HT Worship there with On Our Side. Welcome back to your early morning show. Yes, I've just nipped out to have a quick cup of tea. It's the best time to have an

Nice cup of tea. It chills you out. What is it about a cup of tea that just instantly feels you at ease? I don't know, but mine's milk with two sugars, if you're asking. There you go. Anyway, Becky Profit here with your early morning show, keeping you company until 5 o'clock, and still to come between now and then. At 2:15 this morning, we'll be back with our devotional called Overcoming Fear. Then at 3:15, we'll be joined by the late Dr. Charles Stanley. We've got a morning reflection not long after 4 o'clock, and then at 4:40, we'll be hearing from the UCB Word for Today. But coming up after a play of this great song from Phil Wickham, we'll be with the King's Church Darlington in tonight's Underneath the Surface. But first, let me play you this. It's called Praise You in the Storm.

0: It's now time to head over to a teaching called Underneath the Surface, and we are joined for the last time this week by the King's Church in Darlington.
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2: Okay, Matthew 15, 1 to 20 says, "Then some of the Pharisees and the teachers of the law came to Jesus from Jerusalem and asked, 'Why do your disciples break the tradition of the elders? They do not wash their hands before they eat.' Jesus replied, 'And why do you break the command of God for the sake of your tradition? For God said, honor your father and mother, and anyone who curses their father and mother will be put to death.'" Or is to be put to death, sorry. "But you say that if anyone declares that what they might have been used to help their father and mother is devoted to God, they are not to honor their father and mother with it. Thus you nullify the word of God for the sake of your tradition. You hypocrites. Isaiah was right about you when he prophesied about you. These people honor me with their lips, but their hearts are far from me. They worship me in vain. Their teachings are merely human rules." Jesus called the crowd to him and said, "Listen and understand. What goes into someone's mouth does not defile them, but what comes out of their mouth, that is what defiles them." Then the disciples came to him and asked, "Do you know that the Pharisees were offended when they heard this?" He replied, "Every plant that my heavenly Father has not planted will be pulled up by the roots. Leave them. They are blind guides. If the blind lead the blind, both will fall into a pit." Peter said, "Explain the parable to us. Are you still so dull?" Man, it's a bad day when Jesus says that to you. Jesus asked them, "Don't you see that whatever enters the mouth goes into the stomach and out of the body? But the things that come out of a person's mouth come from the heart, and these defile them. For out of the heart comes evil thoughts, murder, adultery, sexual immorality, theft, false testimony, slander. These are what defile a person. But eating with unwashed hands does not defile them." Okay, so a lot of context to go around here, and I just want to set the context a little bit, because the last few weeks have been real big moments in the Gospel of Matthew, and I just want to lay out a little bit of context before we go into this passage and what Jesus has been teaching to and what's just happened. So remembering that the day before, what we're reading here, Jesus fed 5,000 people, 5 loaves, 2 fish, fed 5,000 men, probably around 20,000 people at least. Although we don't know the actual number. And not just that, after he'd done this, so he's had this big meal, and then he gets into a boat, the disciples get into a boat, and what does Jesus do? He walks out on the water to them. It's this incredible thing, two things that have just happened. And they're so incredible that the disciples are left with no other choice, that when Jesus climbs into the boat after walking to them on the water, they say, "Truly you are the Son of God." And not just this, a rough night, scary night for the disciples, and then this incredible moment of revelation. Then they land on the shore of the sea, and they get out of the boat, and it tells us, John read it last week, but just to go back into a bit of context, Matthew 14, 34 to 36, it says, "When they'd crossed over and landed at Gennesaret, and when the men in that place recognized Jesus, they sent word to the surrounding country, so all the people who lived in that area. And people brought their sick to him and begged him to let the sick just touch the edge of his cloak, and all who touched were healed." So it's these incredible things going on in and around the sea. And in this moment, people are just grabbing the cloak, the hem of Jesus' cloak, and they're being healed of everything, completely healed. Just incredible. And it's at this moment that these scribes and Pharisees approach Jesus. They're not just any scribes and Pharisees. We're told that they are a special group of Pharisees that are sent out from Jerusalem to come and see this Jesus. This happens quite a lot in the Gospels. Whenever anybody's out of line, whenever the authorities that be are not quite sure about what's going on, it happened with John the Baptist. They sent some Pharisees out from Jerusalem to him. And this is what's happening here. They're coming out, and what's their intention? They're coming out to try and track Jesus in his teachings or in his words. That's the whole point of them being there. They're coming to cast judgment and try and find a reason to cast judgment on Jesus in a way that ends his ministry. And they could have asked him anything. Think of Nicodemus in the dead of night speaking with Jesus, all the questions that he asked him, all the things that he learned. Think of the things that you would ask if you were face to face with the Son of God, with God himself in flesh. Think of the questions you could ask him and ask to understand more deeply and more intimately. Think of the things that you could ask him. And what do they come to talk to him about? Your disciples, why do they not wash their hands before they eat? That's what they think is a good thing to ask him about. They're breaking the tradition of the elders, Jesus. What are they doing? Why are they doing this? You know, before I came and joined King's Church, it was a long time ago now, I was actually brought to Darlington with two other guys, and we were working with the Methodist circuit in the town in Darlington as youth workers. And you know when you're in a church and you meet somebody and you just think, I don't think they warm to me, like not typically. And let me just say, there was a woman in the Methodist church, I won't say who or which one, but let's just say she didn't warm to me very much, which is ludicrous. I mean, have you met me? But the youth group we were running at the time, I mean, it was crazy, but was it rocking. We had about 30 kids every Sunday night used to come from this area and come to the church youth group. And it was crazy. It was a bit mad at times, but man, these kids were in church and they were excited to be there on Sunday nights. But this lady wasn't the slightest bit interested in the work that we were doing in the church. She was interested in other things. There was other things that concerned her. And mainly, top of the list of things that concerned her was me and the things that I was doing wrong. And one Sunday evening, I arrive at a church building and I'm just setting up, ready for the night. And I made two mistakes. The first one was wearing a hat. And the second one was wearing that hat through the sanctuary, through the main holy of holies in that building. It was a big no-no. You weren't supposed to wear a hat. And you know, someone's mad with you, but you're not quite sure why. Let me just say, I look over the other side of the room and she starts walking up to me, steam coming out of her nostrils, eyes have turned red, not... and she comes straight towards me. Excuse me! From the other side of the room. I thought, oh no, what have I done now? You know, excuse me. And she comes straight up to me. Look, you are not supposed to wear a hat in church. And I went, oh, okay. Did you know the Bible teaches that? Do you know the Bible teaches that? Oh, okay. Well, unfortunately for this lady, on that particular week, me and my friends have been reading Timothy. And I look at this lady, square in the eyes, look down at her really, and she's wearing big gold earrings. And I said, well, did you know that the Bible says that women shouldn't adorn themselves with pearls and gold?
3: Whoa.
2: Did that minister get a complaint that night? Would I react the same way today? Of course I would. No, I wouldn't. But man, have you ever had an experience like that in church? Where you're just going about your business, not trying to upset anybody, you're not out to cause trouble, and yet somehow you hit all of these trip wires that you didn't even know existed. There's almost like somebody's waiting to catch you out. Almost like they're just waiting for you to fail, just looking at you. I'm going to catch you. And you didn't know what you did wrong. Let me just say, I'm glad that Jesus doesn't treat me like that. And I hope that if you did have an experience like that, you probably did. I hope it wasn't here at King's. That's not the church we're going to be, not the church that we are. But the reality of it is a lot of you, I could bring you up and you could share your experiences of when you go to church or when you're in that environment and you're breaking the rules that you didn't even know you were breaking. How does that make you feel in that moment? It makes you feel like you're not good enough. You're not really accepted by the people that are there. You're not really a part of what God is doing. You know, I don't really belong here because I don't really get it. You see, the disciples, they face a similar judgment in this moment. They know what they're not doing, but they're following their rabbi. And here are the Pharisees and the scribes, the people who uphold and uphold the law and tell you what you're doing wrong and make you fix it immediately. Do it, you're not behaving the correct way. And according to the Sanhedrin, which is the Jewish High Council, there's these long-held oral teachings that have been passed down from generation to generation from the elders. And now they nearly have the same authority as God's scriptures, as the law. They're almost held in as high esteem. But enter Jesus. And he constantly found that these man-made interpretations of the law or man-made rules, they were heavy burdens on the people's shoulders. And he wasn't taking it. He wasn't having it. This isn't my kingdom. In Matthew 23, we'll cover this later in the series, but in 1 to 4 it says, then Jesus said to the crowds and the disciples, the teachers of the law and the Pharisees, they sit in Moses' seat. Look at them in their place of authority, in their special seat. So you must be careful to do everything that they tell you. Look, keep the peace, you know. But do not do as they do. For they do not practice what they preach. They tie up heavy, cumbersome loads and put them on other people's shoulders, but they themselves are not willing to lift a finger to move them. He's saying that this weight that you feel upon you is no longer the weight that I'm going to put on you. My burden is light, isn't it? That's it. You must see that the scribes and the Pharisees, these people who are coming to accuse you, that they believe that this ceremonial defilement happens with dirty and unclean hands as you pass contaminated external matter into the body through the mouth, then all of a sudden you are all dirty and unclean. And by neglecting these ceremonial rules before eating, Jesus' disciples had broken the tradition of the Pharisees. But the actual law, you see, the actual law that Jesus needed people, that God gave to his people, it required that only priests had to do this. Only the priests. We read in Exodus 30, 19 to 21, Aaron and his sons were to wash their hands and feet with the water from it. Whenever they enter the tent of meeting, they shall wash with water so that they will not die. So before you enter into God's presence, you must be ritually clean as a person who is the person who stands between God and his people as a priest. But he says also when they approach the altar to minister by presenting a food offering to the Lord, they shall wash their hands and their feet so they will not die. They had taken this law and they interpreted it the way that suited them. And this is what we do because it's the way that it's always been done. But it was only necessary for priests. These were man-made rules, and Jesus isn't having it. He's not having these man-made rules. So not only did the people of Israel have to follow the law and understand the law and all of the interpretations of the law, there were all of these rules as well, on top of them, that the Pharisees, the elders, the scribes had basically passed down and were pushing on people, and they were heavy on their shoulders. All of this stuff that they had to do and live up to. But Jesus, you see, he's going to point out to them maybe that your priorities are all wrong. Jesus doesn't take the bait. You see, as we read through the Gospels, time and time again, these rules that the Pharisees had put on people, Jesus decides that he's going to break them. If Jesus wasn't touching lepers and putting his hands on them, the unclean, and healing them, then he was taking corpses of dead people by the hand and lifting them back to life. And when he wasn't making friends with scum of the earth tax collectors that nobody should be around, nobody should go into their homes, then he had the audacity to heal people on the Sabbath. Jesus didn't care about your traditions and your rules. He cared about honoring his Father in heaven. Knowing that he was entirely right and they were entirely wrong, Jesus answered the Pharisees' question with a question. And in doing so, he points out their hypocrisy, and he convicted them of their own need for a savior. Jesus responds to them, "And why do you break the command of God for the sake of your tradition? For God said, this is God's law, honor your father and mother. And anyone who curses their father and mother is to be put to death." That's how serious this command is. "But you say, if anyone declares that what might have been used to help their father and mother is devoted to God, they are not to honor their father and mother with it. Thus you nullify the word of God for the sake of your tradition." You found a loophole and you're exploiting it. So Jesus' response is to accuse the Sadducees, the Pharisees, the scribes of breaking God's clear biblical commandment, which is to honor your father and mother. And how was it that they were breaking this law? Well, I'm just going to teach you this a little bit there. The law of God that we find, a biblical law, honor your mother and father, it encompasses so much more than just being kind to them, right? We're supposed to be kind to our parents. Please be kind to your parents. The law said anybody who curses their mother and father must be put to death. But the word curses is almost too narrow for us to really understand the root of this word. It's to insult your parents, to speak evil of them, to abuse them, to not treat them in a way that is befitting, to honor them. The law of God is to care for your parents and to protect them. That's the law that was given to the Israelite nation. However, what the Pharisees have done, their traditions have done, is basically they've allowed greed to overtake the law of God. So let me just explain this. Through the rules the Pharisees have put in place and the traditions that they've allowed to stand, people could declare that their wealth and their possessions are korban. And what that word means, korban, is that it meant that you owned what you had. So like if I have a house and I have a little bit of money and I have a few donkeys and a few side businesses going on, then I could say, "Oh, these are korban," which means I'm going to honor God and the temple with them. I'm going to give them to God and to the temple. They're devoted to God and to the temple. Now, under this law, you still keep your possessions. You're still free to use them as you wish. But your parents have no claim to your wealth anymore as their son. They don't have any way of retaining that wealth. R.T. France, he puts it like this. "This convenient declaration," I think we've got it on the screen, "this convenient declaration apparently left the property actually still at the disposal of the one who made the vow, but deprived his parents of any right to it. Such a pious fraud is in direct conflict with the will of God as expressed in the fifth commandment." These religious leaders, these know-it-alls, these guys who were there to make sure that you were doing what you were supposed to be doing and when you were supposed to be doing it. These know-it-alls, they had far more severe offenses than failing to wash their hands. The disciples had neglected tradition of the elders, but the Pharisees, they had disobeyed a commandment from God. They had created loopholes in the law to suit them, ignoring the will of God, to benefit themselves at the expense of the elderly, the needy, and the widowed. That's what they were doing and promoting. And this is what I want to get into the heart of for the next 10 minutes or so. The Pharisees, you see, they presented this outward purity, but it falsely represented their inner selves. They were religious pretenders. Their hands may have been squeaky clean, finest nails in all of Israel, but their hearts were rotten. You see, we too, and when I say we, trust me, I mean me. We too can go into show mode, performance mode. But Jesus, you see, like in this passage, and just like this morning, Jesus sees right through all of the show, and he sees right through to our hearts. Right through. You can't pretend with Jesus. The pretense doesn't do anything for him. God's heart is not to watch a good show. It's not to have the best musical arrangements of the best worship songs. It's not to have the most lively and the most spontaneous worshippers on the front rows, the VIP worship seats, and stuff all the boring people at the back. God's not interested in performance. In fact, we read in Amos chapter 5, verse 21 to 24, it says, God responds to this show that the Israelites are putting on. He says, I despise your religious festivals. Your assemblies are a stench to me. They literally stink. Even though you bring me burnt offerings and grain offerings, I will not accept them. Though you bring me choice fellowship offerings, I have no regard for them. Away with the noise of your songs. I will not listen to the music of your harps, but instead capture the heart of God. Let justice roll on like a river, righteousness like a never-failing stream. You see, God is not interested, because it's a very important line. God is more interested than in your inner purity, not in our outward ceremony. Your inner purity is all he's after. We might be able to fool those around us. Listen, we might be able to fool people. Lifting our hands in worship. Oh, wow, look at him worship. He's really on it with God at the moment, isn't he? Lifting our hands in worship. Speaking out the most eloquent of prayers. Oh, isn't he a great prayer? Wow. Putting on a concerned face when someone tells you about the bad week or the hard week they've had. Oh, I pray for you, brother. I pray for you, sister. Oh, what a great man of God. What a great woman of God. Always willing to pray. You know, wearing socks and sandals. I thought I'd best make it a bit lighthearted at this point. Giving to the church at Christmas time, we always give a big gift. Let's give a big gift. Oh, wow, that person's so generous. And they're a godly person. Getting the best Bible, going down to the shop, getting the shiniest one, the best leather one. Binge watching The Chosen. But you see what I'm saying? Piecing together the jigsaw to make myself look like the best Christian. How do I look like the best person? Never misses church. Always got the hands in prayer. Always got the hands up in worship. We can look like the real deal. We can look like the Pharisees, the scribes, showing up in our best clobber. Pointing out the rules, pointing out what the scriptures say. God's not wanting a church full of pretenders. Let me tell you, this church is not supposed to be a church full of pretenders. Looks good on Instagram. Looks good on social media. Oh, I want to go to that church. Looks amazing. Not interested. God's not interested in our ceremonies looking bee's knees. What he's interested in is our hearts. That's what he wants. He wants people whose hearts really love him. Jesus didn't say, I call you servants, I call you performers, I call you charismatic worshippers. I call you people who can act out the gifts of the Spirit. No, he says, I no longer call you servants, I call you friends. That's what he's after this morning. Listen, he wants you to be his friend. He wants you to be in genuine relationship with him, heartfelt, heart open, real relationship with him. And listen, you've got friends, I hope. You've got friends. You would know if they weren't being authentic with you about something. You would know if your friend was being a bit distant with you. You would know if your friend didn't really care about what you cared about. you'd know about it. You'd spot it instantly. And you often wouldn't take that from a friend if they weren't being genuine or real with you. So why do we expect Jesus to take it from us? Why do we do that? He wants people whose hearts are truly in love with him. The people who are authentic in our relationship, authentically devoted, authentic in our worship. Right? Because it flows from the heart. All from the heart. You see, Jesus calls out the Pharisees, the scribes, for being masters of finding loopholes in God's law, ignoring God's law. The very heart behind it. And my question this morning as I finish is, have we become masters in finding loopholes in following God? Maybe no one would question you. You look like the perfect Christian, right? You just look the bee's knees when it comes to church. You just get things right. You look holy. See, the Pharisees, they looked holy. They looked right with God. And so Jesus came along and he shattered the illusion and he called out their hypocrisy. So what are the loopholes that we're finding in our relationship with God? What are they? Maybe they're just little harmless ones. They're not really hurting anybody, not really doing anything wrong. I don't think God's got a problem with it. You're maybe just at work, you've just got a little flirty relationship with a co-worker. You know you're married, you know they're married, but you just have this little flirt going on. Your husband doesn't know, your wife doesn't know. It's just, there's nothing wrong with it. I'm technically not doing anything wrong, am I? Maybe you find yourself just reaching for the wine a bit too much, not really getting properly drunk, just a little bit. It's not technically anything wrong with this, is there, God? I'm just enjoying a little drink. I'm not really serving at church because actually I did do that thing a couple of years ago. I helped. And actually, just not at that stage of life right now. God, I know you tell me to serve. I know you tell me to be part of the body of Christ. I know these are things that you're asking of me, but I think you technically get what I'm going on about at the moment, don't you, God? You technically understand. Maybe like the Pharisees, you found a way to keep yourself from giving money to God. You found a little loophole that you're comfortable with. I know, God, you said that you want from me finance, but actually, technically, it's not quite working for me right now. Appreciate your concern, God. Thank you for understanding. Do you know what? The Pharisees convinced a lot of people that what they were doing, what it was acceptable and it was right before God. Jesus says you're ignoring what God is saying. Maybe you've convinced yourself, convinced your spouse, oh, we don't have to give. It's for everybody else. Church is actually all right. Not missing our money. Not missing us. Maybe it's not the things you're doing. Maybe it's just your heart actually just feels a bit far right now. You come into church, you're doing all the right things, but actually, you just know your heart's not right with God right now. Saying, God, this morning, I want to be real with you, because I haven't been real with you for some time now. He wants a real church, mature, an army of soldiers dedicated to the King. Whatever he tells us to do, we're not going to find loopholes. You're going to have it all of my heart, Lord, all of it. And this morning, he comes close to you as you come close to him.
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0: Lakewood Music with Kim Walker-Smith with In the Name. And just before that, you heard our teaching called Underneath the Surface, where we were joined by the King's Church in Darlington for the last time this week. And we will be back on Monday now with more Underneath the Surface teaching, where we will be joined by a brand new church, but we don't know what it is yet. We don't know who. Keeping us on our toes. I like to keep us on our toes, our content team too. But we will let you know. But honestly, back on Monday, 10 past one, Underneath the Surface, we'll be back with some more great teaching, so do join us. 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
6: Hi, my name's Duncan Clark. I'm the senior pastor at Coventry Elim Church. There are many things in life that we don't choose. But we do get to choose one of the most important aspects of our lives, our attitude. You and I get to choose the kind of attitude we bring into any and every situation. Writing from prison, Paul decided not to descend into moaning about his condition. And so he writes, "Do everything without grumbling and arguing." For Paul, the language of complaint should never be on our lips. In fact, the language of thanksgiving, gratitude, joy, and appreciation should flow from our mouths. The reality is, if you have enough energy to grumble and argue, you have enough energy to transform and change the very things you're complaining about. You even have enough energy for thanksgiving and an overflow of joy. So today, choose gratitude and joy.

From the Bible. Delight yourself in the From the Bible. 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Psalm 37:4.

Noel Robinson with Faithful God here on UCB2 this Friday morning. It's 7 minutes past two. Becky Proffey keeping you company until 5 o'clock. And there's still a lot more to come and a lot more music. So I'm going to play you this great song by Cody Carnes. And I'm going to tell you what else you can expect from me between now and 5 o'clock. But let me play you this first. It's a great church song. I love it. It's called Run to the Father.

still to come on your early morning show this Friday at 3:15. We will have our second teaching of the morning, and that'll be coming from In Touch Ministries with the late Dr. Charles Stanley. And then around about 4:20 this morning, I've got a little bit of a reflection for you to start your day. And then at 4:40, we'll be hearing from the UCB word for today. But coming up this hour, in 20 minutes, we'll be delving into our devotional called Overcoming Fear. But, you know, if you're feeling tired or worn out, or like you're running empty, does that sound familiar to you at the moment? Well, there's a promise in the Bible, and it's for you, and it reminds us that waiting on God isn't wasted time. Yes, we'll be looking more at that. A nice little promise hidden there in Isaiah 40, verse 31, and we'll be reflecting on it in just under 10 minutes' time. Love.

0: From Isaiah 40, verse 31 says, those who trust in the Lord will find new strength. They will soar high on wings like eagles. They will run and not grow weary. They will walk and not faint. It's a great promise that reminds us that those who trust in God will find new strength. I love this verse because it doesn't say that we will never become tired. We know that's never going to be true. We all have moments when life feels exhausting and when we feel like we've got nothing left to give. But God promises that when we place our trust in Him, He will renew our strength. Sometimes we want God to change our circumstances immediately, but often He gives us strength to keep going, to keep putting one foot in front of the other, one day and one step at a time. So if you're feeling weary this morning, you know, don't be afraid to admit it. Bring that tiredness before God. You don't have to pretend to be strong when you can rely on the one who really is.
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3: 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Why? Because the Good Shepherd is out there looking for you, waiting for you, welcoming you, personally wanting to lead you back and taking you back into the fold. 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
4: Hi, this is Matt Frost from Cyrus Sister Baptist Church. In every culture in the world, weddings have different traditions, and from a distance, they do look a bit weird. In the culture I come from, at every wedding, we cut a giant cake. I've no idea why. Jesus uses one of these traditions to tell a story. He talks about 10 virgins coming to meet the bridegroom at a wedding. 5 of them were foolish and 5 were wise. The 5 who were foolish didn't take enough oil for their lamps, but the other 5 were wise enough to take along extra oil. At midnight, they were roused by the shout, "Look, the bridegroom is coming, come out and meet him." What is the point of this weird wedding story? Well, Jesus gives the punchline, so you too must keep watch. We are called to live every day ready like Jesus is coming, because He is. Don't drift away from Him.

Matt Weeks. So we have come to the table of the King here on UCB2. It's now time to look at our devotional called Overcoming Fear. And it's reflecting on Job 3, verse 25 this morning, which says, "Everything I feared and dreaded has happened to me." So it's asking the question of us this morning, what are you expecting? One autumn, some Native Americans asked their chief to predict whether the winter would be cold or mild. He didn't have a clue, so to be safe, he told them to collect lots of wood. Meanwhile, he called the National Weather Service. "It'll definitely be cold," they said. So the chief told them to collect more wood. A week later, having again called the Weather Service, who confirmed their earlier forecasts, he told them to gather even more wood. 2 weeks later, he called the Weather Bureau again and asked, "How are you so sure it'll be cold in the winter?" The weatherman replied, "We know because the locals are collecting wood like crazy." See, Satan wants to influence your future by getting you to expect the worst. When you do, he'll provide you with the right circumstances, symptoms, and options. He'll even supply experts who will confirm your worst fears. If you don't take hold of God's word and rise above them, you'll end up like Job, lamenting, "What I dreaded has happened to me." Each time you speak doubt over your future, you're 1, sowing negative seeds, 2, shaping your outlook, 3, influencing those around you, 4, contradicting the God who said, "The plans I have for you are good." If you put ice cream and milk in a blender, you'll get a milkshake. If you put dirt and water in, you'll get mud. What goes in comes out. Stop the negative projections and start sowing seeds of faith and expect only the best from God.

0: Earlier, we read from our devotional called Overcoming Fear, and it spoke to me, actually. Sometimes we can find ourselves just expecting the worst, when God wants us to have a mind filled with good stuff and to expect good things from God. Now, if you feel like you're maybe in a season where you feel a bit tormented, you're expecting the worst of things to happen all the time, and that fear is just sort of trying to take root, then let's just take a moment to pray together this morning. Father God, I rebuke every negative thought that comes my way to tell me to expect the worst. Lord, I know it comes against your word. When your word in Jeremiah 29 says, I know the plans I have for you, plans to prosper you, plans, good plans. So Father, I pray that wherever there is negativity and doubt about my future, Father, I pray that you would replace it with your promises. I pray that your word, which is breathing and active and full of life and love, would fill the spaces that have negativity in them right now. Father, fill my mind. Holy Spirit, fill my mind with the good, with the positive, what's pleasing, what's admirable, what's true, what's pure. And help me to trust you for the outcome. In Jesus' name, amen.
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5: This is Pastor Paul Hodgson with one of my heroes of faith, Elizabeth Fry. Up to 2016, the paper £5 notes had a picture of Elizabeth Fry on the back. There is a reason why she is so honoured. Born in 1780, her mother was a member of the famous Barclay banking family. At the age of 18, she was deeply affected by hearing an American preacher and determined to make a difference in the world. Elizabeth Fry married at 20 and had 11 children. But she did not let that stop her. Just 1 year after the birth of her 8th child, she visited Newgate Prison in London, where the conditions shocked her so much that she started to help the women there. That was the beginning of 32 years of pioneering work, which led to many prison reforms. True heroes of faith put their faith into action.

The news at 3 o'clock this morning. We'll be here in just a couple of minutes. And after that, I've got music on the way from River Crossing Worship, King D Music and Hillsong. So don't go anywhere.

his great love for us, God, who is rich in mercy, made us alive with Christ, even when we were dead in transgressions. It is by grace you have been saved. Ephesians 2:4-5.

Hillsong Worship with Awake My Soul here on UCB2 this Friday morning. It's 6 minutes past three. It's a pleasure to have your company here with me. My name's Becky Proffitt here with you until 5 o'clock. And still to come, around about 20 past four this morning, I'll be bringing us a little reflection. And then later at 4:40, we'll be hearing from the UCB Word for Today. But coming up in just under, I'd say, about 10 minutes, we'll be heading into our second teaching of the morning, which will be coming from In Touch Ministries. But let's get back to the worship first, starting with a brand new song from River Crossing Worship. It's called Come On Home.

0: We are caught there with My Praise here in UCB too. It's 3:15 this Friday morning, so it's time to hear from the late Dr. Charles Stanley from In Touch Ministries as he brings us a sermon called Living Clean in a Dirty World, Part 2.
1: Our intimate relationships should be with those who know our Master, who follow the principles of the Word of God, because that's who we are. And to act otherwise or to link up otherwise with someone intimate in some fashion who is not a believer is to do what? Is to bring a whole different philosophy of life into your life and try to mix darkness and light, trying to mix the principles of Satan with the principles of Christ. They won't work.
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1: Now the question is, how do we live clean in a dirty world? And I don't have to tell you, and wouldn't spend time talking about how dirty it is. We all know that. But how do we live godly? How do we live holy? How do we live clean in a dirty world? Well, Paul gives us, I believe, 3 steps here, 3 principles, 3 things that are so very, very important. And I want you to jot them down. I'm going to ask you about them in a few moments. But the first one is this. When we ask the question, how do we live clean in a dirty world, the basic foundation truth is this, and that is that we as believers must recognize that our true nature is different from that of the world. Our true nature is different from that of the world. We don't have the same nature that the world has, that is the society in which we live. It's different. When you and I trusted Jesus Christ as our personal Savior, Christ came into our life to live. And the Bible says He gave us a new nature. Therefore, we are expected to act differently, talk differently than we did before we became a Christian. And so therefore, if we have a new nature, we can expect to live differently than the world lives. And so what Paul is saying here is, he says, don't be bound, don't be a part of, don't get intimately involved in these situations and circumstances and things and organizations, because they don't fit who we are. And as the children of God, we are to separate ourselves from them. Now that's number one. Number two, listen to what he says. He says, develop personal relationships wisely. That's what he's implying. Look, if you will, in the 17th verse. He says, therefore, come out from among their midst, and be separate, says the Lord, and do not touch what is unclean. And I will welcome you, and I will be a father to you, and you shall be sons and daughters to me, says the Lord Almighty. Now, he's made a very strong statement here when he says, do not be bound together. Don't link yourself up with those things that would cause you to begin to drift and to begin to act like you are no longer a child of God. Now, when he says, and when I say here, develop personal relationships wisely, for the simple reason, all of us have relationships, and we'll have relationships all of our life. But the question is, what kind of relationships do we develop? And what Paul is giving us here is a principle, and that is, our intimate relationships should be with those who know our Master, who follow the principles of the Word of God, because that's who we are. And to act otherwise or to link up otherwise with someone intimate in some fashion who is not a believer is to do what? Is to bring a whole different philosophy of life into your life and try to mix darkness and light, trying to mix the principles of Satan with the principles of Christ, trying to mix things that don't mix and make them mix, and they don't mix and they won't mix, and therefore they won't work. You say, well, I've got friends who are lost I just can't walk away from their friends. I haven't finished. But listen to what he says. You see, he knows us so well. This is why he said this. Verse 17, therefore, come out from among the midst of them and separate yourself and don't touch unclean things. He said the most powerful thing he could say, the most needed thing God could possibly have said. He said it right then. He said, and I will welcome you, and I will be a father to you, and you shall be sons and daughters to me, says the Lord God. Now, here's what he's saying. If you walk faithfully before me and you live a clean life, you may have to walk away from some friends. If you really mean business for God, you have to walk away from some friends. One of my friends told me this week, he said, you know, when the Lord called me to preach, he said, I had lots of friends who were not Christians. And he said, one of the most difficult things I had to do is to say to them, I can't go there anymore. I can't do that anymore. Because God had really gotten, he'd already been saved. But when God really got a hold of his life and he called him to preach, he said, those things don't fit anymore. Not because he'd been called to preach, but because he'd gotten right with God. You may have to walk away from some people who want you to indulge in, who want you to go with them, so and so. And if you don't, what do? They turn away. That's why he said this. This is so precious. Listen, he said, I'll welcome you. So remember this, whoever turns away from you, listen, you're walking one direction and you have to turn away from them. When you turn around, you know what you're going to do? You're going to walk right into the arms of Jesus. He's the best friend you'll ever have. He'll meet every single need you'll ever possibly have. He's that kind of God. So sometimes it means you have to walk away. What he's stating here is this. Here's the general principle. The general principle is this. Because we have a new nature, because we're sons and daughters of God, and because we're walking in one direction, the world's going in another, and because what we believe doesn't match what they believe, because our whole perspective on life is different, we're thinking in terms of eternal values, not temporal values, and because we have an entirely different master to whom we have offered ourselves and yielded ourselves as Lord, he says, we have to be very, very wise. And what he's doing, he's stating this principle. And that is, don't get involved in a situation or a circumstance or relationship with unbelievers in a fashion that causes you to contradict by your behavior and by your attitudes the very things that you stand for and the things that you live by. Now, let me tell you what Paul's not saying. He is not saying don't have any contact with unbelievers. Now, some of you may walk out of here or you may say, well, you know, I heard Stanley the other day, and he said that you're not to have any relationship with unbelievers. I didn't say that. Now, I'm going to show you why I didn't say it in a moment. I didn't say that. Nowhere does the Bible say don't have anything to do with unbelievers. It doesn't say that. How in the world would Jesus say, go into all the world and preach the gospel to all creatures if he didn't mean for us to have relationships with lost people? Because oftentimes it's developing a relationship with the lost person whereby they understand what we believe and who we are and why we act the way we act that brings them to the point of wanting Christ. So we're not talking about cutting off all relationships. We're not talking about cutting out all contact. Now, what is he saying to us? He's not saying that you and I should not have any relationship with people who are lost. I mean wicked and as vile as the devil. Why? Because, listen, you and I may be the only hope that person has for Christ. It is a matter of not being contaminated with them, not having contact. And so that's why we have to work diligently at keeping clean in a dirty world. And these folks who say, well, you got to join them to win them. The Bible nowhere says that. Somebody says, well, but Paul says, I must be all things to all people in order to win some. Being all things to all people does not mean indulging in what they indulge in and acting like I believe what I don't believe, but rather understanding where they are. Keeping clean in a dirty world says sometimes I have to walk away. And walking away is, listen, not for the purpose of priding myself that I'm better than, but for the purpose of separating myself so that I can be the kind of godly witness that my separation from this does not mean that I don't care about you. It must be done wisely, in love, concerned always about the other person. The very purpose of coming to church is to do what? Is to worship the living God, to learn his ways, to understand the truths of God, to let him convict us and persuade us and to encourage our hearts, to remind us that the power of the Holy Spirit is available within us so that when we leave this building, we go out in the world like salt and light, making a difference in a world of darkness. And when you walk into a room that is full of people who are lost in sin, when you walk in, that room brightens up. It doesn't make any difference what they think. What they say, when you walk in, it brightens up. We're to be wise about our relationships. When we walk into darkened rooms, darkened business, darkened organizations, whatever it may be, we are to shine. We are to shine for the kingdom of God. But there's some things he will say to us, not that relationship, don't touch that thing, don't be a part of that. And if we're going to live clean in a dirty world, we just have to make some hard decisions. And the problem today is this. There's so many Christians and so many churches teaching things. Listen, just make it easy. There's not one single verse in the Word of God that says living the Christian life is easy. And the dirtier this world becomes, the more evil it becomes, the more difficult it is going to be for us to walk holy before Almighty God. But listen, the more difficult it becomes, the more valuable every single child of God becomes to God Himself. We are His lights. We are the walking witness. Christ is living on the inside of us. And for somebody to try to shut you up in your witness and to keep you quiet, you know what they don't understand? What they don't understand is they're trying to shut up God. If Christ is living on the inside of you and they want you to shut up from your witness, what they're trying to do is to shut God up. They don't want to hear God coming out of you. They don't want to hear God in your life. But my friends, you just keep on talking. Keep on telling the truth. Keep on sharing the faith. And keep on living godly before them no matter what. And you know what? Ultimately, you will conquer or they will pay a horrible price for eternity. And that's why it's worth all of our time, all of our effort, all of our energy, all the criticism, everything it takes in order for us to bear witness to the glory of God. So you see, we're not talking about isolation. There's not a single verse in the Scripture that says we are to be isolationist. He says, go into all the world and preach the gospel of every creature. That means the missionaries we're sending out to other countries who have all kinds of idols. Suppose they said, they walked into some person's home, I'm a Christian. I hate all idolatry. I hate all other religions. All other religions are anathema. We want you to receive Jesus. What a joke. They meet him across their backyards. And they begin to talk. And that person sees something in this person they've never seen before. They hear something they've never heard before. And what happens? Before long, that saint of God begins to draw that person who is lost into the light. And when they get them into the light and the Spirit of God works in their heart and brings about conviction of sin and the reality, the truth of who the one true God is, they've won them to Christ, not because they became like them, but because they shined before them, clean in the eyes of God and clean before that person. We all get dirty, and therefore that's why he said, in order to live clean in a dirty world, this is what's necessary. You have to remember who you are, that you have a different nature, and secondly, that you develop wise relationships. The third thing, look at this. And the third thing is all wrapped up in the first verse of the seventh chapter. He says, therefore, having these promises, beloved, let us cleanse ourselves from all defilement of flesh and spirit, perfecting holiness in the fear of God. Now, what in the world is he saying? Don't be bound. Look at all the contrast he mentions here. God says, I'm going to be with you. I'm going to be waiting when your friends turn you away. He says, I'm going to be your father. He said, on the basis of all this. Now, notice what he says. He didn't say, you all. He said, let us cleanse ourselves. Paul never puts himself above other people as being sinless. There's no such thing as a sinless person. We're talking about all of us living in a dirty world and attempting to keep clean. Now, he says this is the third way, not only to develop and realize who I am with a new nature, but second, developing wise relationships. But thirdly, he says, here's something that's very important, and that is assuming personal responsibility for dealing with sin in our life. That's the third step. If I don't assume personal responsibility for sin in my life, I'm going to blame it on somebody else or blame it on God. Now, how does this happen? Well, notice what he says. He says, let us cleanse ourselves. Somebody says, well, wait a minute. Doesn't 1 John 1:7 say, we're to walk in the light as he is in the light, and the blood of Jesus Christ, his son, cleanses us from all sin. Correct. That is, all cleansing and forgiveness is from God. That is, that's the cleansing that has made us holy. But I also, and you also have a responsibility on a daily basis for dealing with those actions and those attitudes that are ungodly. Now, let's explain something. We're talking about sanctification. Sanctification is not just some biblical theological word that we should ignore. Sanctification means this, a very important word in the Bible. Sanctification means this, that God, when he sanctifies something or someone, sets that person apart unto himself for himself. Every single one of us who was saved by the grace of God, we were sanctified in that moment. God did what? He set us apart as his own. We are bought with a price. We've become the children of God. He's our heavenly Father, so we're sanctified. Sanctification is a position. It is the position of being owned by God. It is the position of being made holy by God. That is our position. We are saints in the eyes of God. Now, on a day-to-day basis, I have a responsibility. What is that responsibility? He says, cleanse yourselves. Now, what does he mean by that? Well, what's involved in cleansing? Two things, confession and repentance. Confession simply means that I agree with God about what he says, about what I did or what I thought or what I felt. Repentance is not only confessing and understanding that, but repentance says on the basis that I understand what he believes about this, I'm going to have a change of mind. I don't want that in my life because it doesn't fit me. Therefore, repentance is a change of mind, a change of heart, and a change of conduct on the basis of the fact that we agree with God that this does not fit who we are. So now listen carefully. Confession is what we usually put the emphasis on. But the truth is, just telling God about it is not enough. Because you see, if you keep on doing the same old thing over and over and over again, you're just telling God. I'm sure he must get tired of having us tell him the same thing over and over again. Repentance means that not only do I tell him about it, but repentance says, that doesn't fit, and because it doesn't fit, I'm going to do something about it. That is my responsibility to walk away from what is not of God. It isn't enough just to tell him. If I'm going to keep clean in a dirty world, I have my responsibility. His responsibility, forgiveness and cleansing. My responsibility, dealing with sin by confession and genuine repentance before God. Now, let me ask you a question. How often should you cleanse yourselves spiritually? When you sin against God, the Spirit of God, if you're a believer, that quickly, you know that wasn't right. What you said, what you thought wasn't right. So the conviction comes instantly. So think about this. If you say, well, I deal with sin every night before I go to bed. Let me ask you a question. Does the Holy Spirit only convict you of sin before you go to bed? Does he wait till the nighttime to say, okay, let's look at your account for today? This morning at 7 o'clock, you blew your lid bad. Or at your business today, here's what happened. No, he convicts us immediately. When should repentance and confession be exercised? Immediately. Listen, when I'm dirty, I need to deal with the dirt. Not wait at nighttime and because you know what? Isn't it amazing how we can forget some things? It's real convenient to forget the dirt. Or brushing under the rug. And I can remember when I was a kid growing up, my mom on one occasion had me cleaning up and I was pretty small. And she said, you know, the dustpan is over here. So when you finish, you just take it and take it outside. So my mom was gone. So had a linoleum rugs. And I thought, well, I just lifted up that rug, shoved that stuff right under there. And I thought that takes care of that. Well, it was over there next to the refrigerator. And so when my mom came back, of all the places, she walked right across that spot. She said, what's that? She raised it up, and that was my dirt. You know I never did that again? Because somehow I thought my mom had this real evil eye that she could look right through that rug and see all the places I dirtied up. What does God want us to do? He wants us to deal with it. He says, cleanse yourself. Don't try to forget it. Don't try to act like it's not there. He says, cleanse yourselves of these things. Now watch this. He says, of the flesh and of the spirit. Now watch this. Usually, on almost every occasion, Paul uses the term flesh to speak about our naturalness. That is, all of us who are saved, we still have the capacity to sin. And we can still be tempted. And so when we yield to temptation, what are we doing? We are yielding to that naturalness about us. We still have those five senses. And so that's what he's referring to. But on this occasion, what he's referring to are sins of the body, shall we say, physically, outwardly, and inwardly. He's talking about the total personality. Cleanse yourselves of flesh and spirit. So when you think in terms of, say, flesh, like drunkenness or murder or fornication or whatever it might be, or in spirit, pride and arrogance and rebellion and jealousy, whatever it might be, he says, cleanse yourselves of those things. And so while God is in the process of always cleansing us through his blood, we have a responsibility in this dirty world in which we live to deal with those things that don't fit who we are. We're not talking about good conduct and doing the right thing in order to become holy, but because that is our position, that's because of who we are. What he's saying here is, cleanse yourselves of these things so that he who is within you, Christ, he will be more evident. He will be more exhibited. He will be more clear to those who are watching and looking at your life. So we're not cleansing ourselves in order to get forgiven. We're not cleansing ourselves in order to get holy. We are cleansing ourselves and we are taking a spiritual bath continually in order to so remain so clean in the eyes of God that the very person of Jesus Christ who indwells us will be evident and seen by those people around us. That's why he's not saying don't have any contact with unbelievers, but so live that your contact with unbelievers will not result in our being contaminated by their sin, but that they will get inoculated with our Jesus. And so that's our choice. How do we live clean in a dirty world? Here's how we live it. We recognize and acknowledge we have a whole different nature than the world in which we live. Our environment's different. Secondly, we choose godly relationships. We are wise in our relationships, the persons, businesses, things, whatever. And thirdly, we assume personal responsibility for our sins. And we deal with them on a daily basis. And we deal with them when they happen in order that not to be saved, but because we are. Not to become children of God, but because we are. Not to become a saint, but because we are one. We deal with those things that would hinder our relationship, our enjoyment of God, and our relationship and our influence upon people who do not know Jesus Christ as their Savior. How do you keep clean a dirty world? The Spirit of God convicting, revealing, enabling us. Always there to forgive, always there to make it a reality.
2: 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The worst thing we can do in a crisis is panic. Thankfully, believers have the means to keep calm in stressful situations. Here's A Moment with Charles Stanley.
3: I think the primary way we can do that is simply this, to keep our focus on God. Sometimes that's very, very difficult when you're hurting, mm-hmm. if there's emotional pain or physical pain. But there's something about keeping your focus on Him. And what happens is, it's like God keeps reminding us of His promises. I'm with you in this. Mm-hmm. I'm going to take you through this. For me, that's how I make it through. I just have to keep my focus on Him, saying, God, here's what you said. It's what you've done in the past. It's what you've done for your servants in the past. I'm trusting you. I don't feel like it. I don't like it. I'd like to walk away. I'd like to escape. I'm going to trust you. And wherever you are and whoever you are and whatever's going on in your life, let me just remind you of this. He is there. Sometime He's only there. And that is, there's not anyone else. But God knows how to make Himself so real and so intimate and so absolutely present that sometimes we don't need anybody else. We just need to be aware of His presence. And that's why it's so important that you and I live a godly life, learn to walk in His presence every day, so when these times come, when it looks like the world has lost us totally, we still know that He's there and that He's there to bring us through the difficulty and hardship and trial, no matter what it is. And that's my prayer for you.
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0: 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Becky Profit here with you till 5 o'clock. And just before I played you that song, you heard from the late Dr. Charles Stanley from In Touch Ministries, who will be back now on Monday morning at the same time at 3:15. But there's still a lot of great stuff to come your way between now and 5 o'clock, so don't go anywhere, including music from Matt Redmond, Ren Collective, and Patrick Mayberry. 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
7: Hi everyone, my name is Anne Calver and I'm pioneering a new movement called Unleashed. Arise, shine, for your light has come and the glory of the Lord rises upon you. I was just reading that from Isaiah 60 and verse 1. And to arise means that you're stirred up, that you're awake, that you're ready for action. If something arises, it begins to exist. And I love that, that the Lord is calling us to arise in this hour, that he's saying move from that posture of being sat down or laid down or in a corner and let your light come out and shine before men. You are beginning to see the way, and the Lord is calling us up and he's calling us out and he's saying, move, my child, in this hour.

0: The news at 4 o'clock is here in just a couple of minutes' time. And after that, we'll be bringing you a morning reflection in around about half an hour, looking at Romans 8, verse 39. So get your Bibles out and ready for that. And I'll see you very shortly.
1: 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One day you will bind every wound.

Patrick Mayberry with Holy Spirit Come here on UCB2. And a very good morning to you. Welcome to your Friday, the 31st of July. Guys, it's the 1st of August tomorrow. How on earth have we landed here? 2026 is just flying by. So, yeah, I'd say use your time wisely. That's all I can say. Hello, good morning. Becky Prophet here with you until 5 o'clock. And this right now is Wren Collective with Evergreen.

still to come this era on your early morning show. Later at 4:40, we'll be hearing from the UCB word for today, so get your booklets ready for that. I've also got music on the way from the likes of Tom Smith, Thrive Worship and King's Village to play you. But in about 8 minutes' time, I'll be bringing you a morning reflection. So grab your Bibles, turn to Romans 8, verse 39, put your finger or bookmark in there, keep it on your side, because we'll be delving into that after I play you a couple of songs. And I'm going to start with this one from Kirsty Nordhoff. It's called New Rivers.

0: It's now time for our morning reflection this Friday, the 31st of July. And we're reflecting on Romans 8, verse 39, which says, "Neither height nor depth, nor anything else in all creation will be able to separate us from the love of God that is in Christ Jesus, our Lord." It's a great verse that reminds us that there's nothing that anything in all creation that can ever separate us from the love of God revealed in Jesus Christ. So what a wonderful promise to begin the day with. You know, our feelings can change, our circumstances can change, people change, but God's love remains constant. Now, there may be moments today where you feel overwhelmed or discouraged or even far from God, but your feelings do not change the truth of who God is. You are loved by God, not because you're perfect or because you've had a perfect week or made all the right choices and, you know, decisions and managed to hold everything together. No, God's love is secure because it's found in Jesus. So as you begin this Friday, whatever comes your way, remember this: nothing is powerful enough to separate you from the love of God.
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4: 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It's a story of faith in action, of lives changed, of ordinary people stepping forward, even when the past wasn't clear. But this is not just a story about the past. It's a reminder that God is still at work today, still speaking, still moving, and still inviting people to play their part. 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
5: 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My friend took her two little boys clothes shopping at the end of one winter, and any end-of-season kids' clothes she saw, she bought one size up, thinking to save the clothes for her boys for the next winter. Then she saw a shirt on sale for herself. "This is beautiful," she said. "I think I'll get this." And her six-year-old said, "Mummy, you should buy two of those shirts, one for now and one for next year's size." Most of us want to stay the size we are, or even decrease that size so next season you're wearing a size smaller. But just imagine we aimed to be wearing a bigger size on the inside a year from now. What if we trusted God for increased capacity, more heart volume, greater kingdom significance a day, a week, a year from now? Because we're just small, ordinary people, yet we're called to make a big, extraordinary difference because we bear the image of an enormous, extraordinary God. Let's go big before we go home for eternity.

0: King's Village with Waterfall here on UCB2. Now, technology, you know, it can be annoying at times, let's be honest, but it can also do some wonderful stuff also, because technology is helping Bible translators reach a remarkable milestone just lately. Yes, the full Bible has now been translated into its 800th language. Yeah, 800th language. And that's really interesting, you know, at the speed at which this is happening, you know, because for centuries, translating the Bible into another language could have taken generations, but modern technology is helping translators to work much faster, including tools that can assist with analysing languages and producing early translation drafts and all these kind of things. And I think that's just pretty amazing, isn't it? You know, the technology is changing so much about the way we live, but one of the most important things it can help us to do is to make the Word of God accessible to more people. The Bible says in Romans 10, verse 17, so faith comes from hearing, that is, hearing the good news about Christ. And today, more people than ever are able to hear the good news in their own language, because, you know, the message of Jesus isn't meant for just one nation, one culture, or one language. It's for the whole entire world.
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2: The word for today is confidence-building scriptures. In Psalm 71 and verses 5 and 6 we read, "You have been my hope, my confidence since my youth. From birth I have relied on you." Here are some confidence-building scriptures you should read, memorise, pray and stand on each day. 1. His divine power has given us everything we need for a godly life through our knowledge of him who called us by his own glory and goodness. 2 Peter 1 verse 3. 2. This is the confidence we have in approaching God, that if we ask anything according to his will, he hears us. And if we know that he hears us, whatever we ask, we know that we have what we asked of him. 1 John 5 verses 14 and 15. 3. The eyes of the Lord range throughout the earth to strengthen those whose hearts are fully committed to him. 2 Chronicles 16 verse 9. 4. Blessed is the one who trusts in the Lord, whose confidence is in him. They will be like a tree planted by the water that sends out its roots by the stream. It does not fear when heat comes. Its leaves are always green. It has no worries in a year of drought and never fails to bear fruit. Jeremiah 17 verses 7 and 8. 5. Let us then approach God's throne of grace with confidence, so that we may receive mercy and find grace to help us in our time of need. Hebrews 4 verse 16. 6. We say with confidence, "The Lord is my helper. I will not be afraid. What can mere mortals do to me?" Hebrews 13 verse 6. 7. Being confident of this, that he who began a good work in you will carry it on to completion until the day of Christ Jesus. Philippians 1 verse 6. That's the word for today on UCB.

0: Let's take a look at what your UCB2 looks like for this Friday. Yes, a little bit of a change around because our Matt's been off. He's had another week off. Is there, Matt? He's having a rest. But I'll tell you more about that in a bit, because after 5 o'clock, Samuel Ball will be here with you with the breakfast show, keeping you company between 5 and 9 o'clock. And where you would normally find Matt Brown, Abby Gregory is taking the hot seat for the This Is My Story program between 9 and 1 o'clock. And then from 1, Lydia Oakes will be keeping you company throughout the afternoon until 4, which is when you'll be joined by the lovely Ruth O'Reilly Smith between 4 and 7. And as it is indeed Friday, our specialist music show, is Ruth O'Reilly Smith again with the Jazz Cafe. So like I always say, don't go anywhere, stick with us here on UCB2.
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3: This is Bishop Daniel, president of GFA World. One of our national missionaries went to a particular village that was known for extreme persecution. In fact, our national missionaries were beaten severely. They were tied to a tree. It was a sacred tree in the middle of the village, and they went to look for the man who would skin them alive. By God's grace, they couldn't find him. The missionaries were beaten up some more and warned severely never to come back to this village. After recovering, after a couple of months, they went back to the village, and everyone was scared, seeing that the tree that they were tied to had dried up the next day. The power of God had been demonstrated in that village, reminding me of when you read about Paul and Silas in prison and there was a great earthquake. Our national missionaries not only go and tell people about Christ, but God's power is being demonstrated daily. The book of Acts is alive.

Thank you for joining me these last 4 days here on the Early Morning Show on UCB2. Always a pleasure to have your company with me. I will be back now on Sunday from 2 p.m. So come and join me for more antics if you like. Samuel Ball will be here after the news at 5 o'clock, and I hope that you have a fabulous Friday, and I'll see you over the weekend. Ciao for now.

0: Lolita Girl and a few friends there with Shelter. Bringing the time to 10 minutes past five. Good morning and welcome to not only Friday, but of course the last day of the month. Yes, the 31st of July is here. A great and wonderful opportunity to say, Lord, thank you for all you've done this month. Thank you for all you'll do next month. And right here, right now, in this moment, we worship you and thank you for who you are. I hope you'll join me in praising and praying this morning, and we'll continue to do that in just a few moments' time.
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4: Hi, Andy Elms here from Family Church and greatbiglife.co.uk. We all know that in Acts 1 verse 8 it says you shall receive power when the Holy Spirit comes upon you to be witnesses. Isn't that wonderful news that God empowers us to be the witnesses and soul winners that he calls us to be? You see, it's not about our ability, it's about our availability. When we stand up and say, Lord, I hear the harvest calling, I will be a soul winner for you. He then gives us the ability, the power, the force to be the soul winner he's called us to be. We need to understand that the primary purpose of the giving of the Holy Spirit was for us to be witnesses. It's great that we experience him in meetings and in services, but let's never forget the primary purpose of the giving of the Holy Spirit, that we would be witnesses for him in the harvest fields he's sending us into. God bless.

It is always a treat. It's always an honour. It's always a privilege to come and worship Jesus. Lord, help us never to take it for granted. Father, you are so good. You are so majestic. You are so glorious. Here is my praise. Lord, today we will encounter good moments and tough moments. We will meet new people, reconnect with people that we have known for many years. Every moment an opportunity to share your love and light. Lord, help us to be the best we can be. Lord, if it is praying for someone, if it is reaching out, if it's meeting someone in need, whatever needs doing, Lord, we are willing. Use us for your glory and for your name's sake.

0: The lovely voice of Esther Sada. And All of Me brings the time to 5:30. It's time for our prayerful devotional, Stillwaters. And today we're looking at the Father of Victory.
1: Hello, and welcome to Stillwaters. Where there is injustice, God calls me to stand against undignified suffering. Help me to be alert to the season I am in. Do you want me to be in a period of silent reflection or bold encouragement? It is your compassion, God, that moves you towards me. May I recognize you as the Father of Victory. So often I can become overwhelmed by my fears and worries, but let them not blind me to your presence. In the stormy seas, Jesus cries out in Matthew 14, "Be of good cheer, it is I, do not be afraid." Forgive me when I pretend with you, Jesus. You know who I truly am. You're deeply interested in my heart.

Do you know, I really love this song for that line. All we want and all we need is found in you. What are you seeking today? What are you longing to see God do? Maybe that is breakthrough. Maybe that's healing. Maybe that's answered prayer. All we want and all we need is found in you. Heavenly Father, thank you for that. It's a wonderful thing. Here at UCB, every day we want to encourage you and strengthen you with songs of worship, songs that have been around for many years, songs that are fairly new. And in fact, I'd love to play you one of those right now, because this month we've added Bethany Worley. She has been involved with Bethel over the years and now a solo artist. And that's How I Know. And it's a song that talks about the goodness and the grace of God.

Well, we're not too far away from 6 o'clock. Hope you're enjoying the music and the worship this morning. It's always great to start our day in praise and fixing our eyes on Jesus. And we will continue to do so with music from House Fires, Jesus Culture, and some new music from Peter Burton as well.

Well, that's certainly done the trick, hasn't it, waking us up this morning? It's Friday morning, it's House Fires, the Jaywalkers worship as well, with I thank God. I thank the Master. I thank the Saviour. I thank God. Well, today is going to be a good day. In fact, I might even say it's going to be a beautiful day as we continue to worship Jesus, welcome him into our hearts, into our homes. Let's join Jesus Culture and Derek Johnson with Beautiful Day.

0: Well, I can't guarantee it's going to be a beautiful day weather-wise, although we will have a weather update for you in around 20 minutes. But a day worshipping Jesus and saying, Lord, you take the reins, you take the lead. It's always a beautiful day when we make that decision. Amen. 6:10. Right, it's another day of potential medals. We'll get on to that in just a few moments in the Commonwealth Games. But it was yesterday another history-making day for Scotland at their home Commonwealth Games in Glasgow. Meanwhile, day 8 at the Commonwealth Games in Glasgow sees 22 golds on offer. Well, let's catch up with Kat Swathe, who has the latest.
1: 6 gold medals later, paracyclist Neil Farke is now the most successful athlete in the tournament's history. He picked up his latest title in the tandem time trial and credits the crowd for his win.
2: Just, yeah, mind-blowing. And to sing the anthem with everyone, I tried my best, but there was a few tears along the way.
1: Meanwhile, England's netballers have qualified for the semi-finals after turning around a 6 gold deficit against South Africa. In the weightlifting, Emily Campbell made it back-to-back golds in the 86 kilo class, setting a games record on her way to the crown.
3: You've done all the hard work, your body's ready, you've just got to believe in your mind that you can do it, and that's what I did today.
1: Megan Keith took the bronze for Scotland in the 5,000 metres final, with teammate Laura Muir finishing well off the podium. Success Edouane is the only hope for a home nation's medal in either of the 200 metre finals at the Scotstoun Stadium. The England sprinter qualified as the fastest loser for tonight's race, with teammate Zarnell Hughes missing out in the men's event. In the 800 metre final, Georgia Hunter Bell is eyeing up a fast time to take the title. 7 more champions will be crowned at the Sir Chris Hoy Velodrome, with the home nations looking to add to yesterday's successes in the cycling. And the judo competition gets underway this morning at the SEC Centre.
0: There we go, another busy day. Congratulations to all those who have competed so far. And of course, 22 golds on offer today. Who knows what's going to happen? Of course, if you are following the Commonwealth Games, I'm sure that you'll be watching it and keeping abreast of what's happening. Right, let's continue to worship. Let's enjoy some music from Peter Burton. And this is So Long.

0: recorded with KXC and Tom Eccleshall. Hebrews 11 by faith. Well, from Hebrews 11 to Matthew chapter 4 and verse 4, and it says, Jesus answered, it is written, man shall not live on bread alone, but on every word that comes from the mouth of God. What are we relying on today? What do we perhaps focus our attention and our energy on? Man shall not live on bread alone, but on every word that comes from the mouth of God. God's word, alive and active, sharper than any double-edged sword. We can rely on it wholehearted today. So, we don't like to be fed up. But if we are going to be fed up, let's be fed up with God's word in our hearts. May it be overflowing that we may glorify, worship, and learn more about Jesus every day. Amen.
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6: Greetings, my name is Archbishop Angelos, Coptic Orthodox Archbishop of London. Recently, I saw a series of letters just back to back with no spaces, and I realized they could have been read in two ways. Either God is nowhere, or God is now here. Two extremes, very different, and yet they can be seen either way. Perception is everything for us. How we see life will determine how we assess it, which will determine how we react to certain situations. Our Lord Jesus Christ in so many situations sees a person who the world may be blind to. A woman by the well, who can be seen either as an outcast or as an evangelist. A leper, who may be seen as someone to be distant from or someone who will come back and give thanks. Our perception must be with the eyes of God, who sees good in us all and in his world. Regardless of what we may do, we too must see each other in his eyes and through his love.

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1: Well, we're not too far away from 6:30, so a news update and weather update on the way. And then we're talking cash. Cash is something that perhaps seems a little old-fashioned these days, in the days of contactless and online payments, but that might not be the case.

0: UCB News headlines at 6:30. I'm Lucy Baxter. Donald Trump says his Board of Peace has reached an agreement for Hamas to disarm. The US president says it would be carried out in structured phases, with the plans also including the withdrawal of Israeli forces from Gaza and eventually a new Palestinian government. Elsewhere, English mayors will be allowed to keep a share of the taxes collected in their area under plans announced by the Prime Minister. The government says the rates won't change, but the Conservatives say it'll lead to higher taxes. A fraudulent funeral director in Hull will be sentenced later after admitting 67 offences, including preventing a lawful burial. Families have been telling a court how Robert Bush, who's 48, exploited them at their lowest moments. And FIFA's defended its controversial plan to sell stakes in its competitions, including the World Cup, to private investors. Football's governing body denied it was selling the sport. That's the latest UCB News headlines.
1: Thank you very much. Well, let's turn our attention to today's weather, where patchy cloud in the southeast of England will be clearing. Sunny spells are expected for many, but showers will continue across northern areas, becoming more widespread later and locally heavy. Risk of isolated thunderstorms in Scotland and Northern Ireland. Cool in the northwest with fresher conditions elsewhere. With temperatures this morning, lows of 13 to highs of 21 degrees Celsius.
2: 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Everybody, put on your lights.

0: This is definitely one of my favourite live songs that we have on our playlist. I love the energy. I love the message as well, that we are children of God. I know who I am, and I know who God says I am. And I hope that is a thought that will put a smile on your face this morning. Welcome to Friday, the 31st. The 31st is a Friday. That's an easy one to say, isn't it? Basically, it's the end of the month, yes. If it's your birthday today, happy birthday from all of us here at UCB. It was my wife's birthday yesterday. We had such a lovely meal out last night. Oh, it was so good. Went to Pizza Express. That's our treat. Kind of once a year, we go to Pizza Express. And just, we it's one of those, we don't need to see the menu kind of thing, you know. We sometimes check, just to check that our favourites are there. But I know what I like. My wife definitely knows what she likes. And the kids kind of are pretty much the same. But yeah, it was really, really nice. So a nice treat. But if it's your birthday today, I hope you have a lovely day. Right, still to come, some Fellowship Creative and some Elim Sound. We'll also be talking about cash. Because some people might say, cash, who uses cash anymore? A lot of people. Oh, you might be surprised. I'll tell you more next.
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6: 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Because the Good Shepherd is out there looking for you, waiting for you, welcoming you, personally wanting to lead you back and taking you back into the fold. 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
7: Hi, this is Steve Campbell from the C3 Church, Cambridge. These days, I like to watch the Antiques Roadshow. It's fascinating what people bring in. In my opinion, and I could be wrong, most of the time people are not there to find out the history of the beautiful painting they found in the attic. They want to know what it's worth. We recently had our house value because we wanted to know how much it's worth. We human beings seem to be more interested in the worth of stuff than Jesus was, because he talked a lot about the value of human beings. This is what he said. Look at the birds of the air. They do not sow or reap or store away in barns, and yet your heavenly Father feeds them. Are you not much more valuable than they? How much more valuable are you? The most important thing in the whole world is how valuable you are to God. Never forget it.

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Music from Fellowship Creative. Now, record heat waves and a packed summer of sport have fueled demand for cash on Britain's high streets. We've often talked about it on this show, actually, that, you know, cash is something that people actually not so much take for granted, but people think, oh, well, who uses cash anymore? Lots of people. And the data is certainly there to back it up, because the Post Office says business cash deposits hit a record high, with pubs and cafes seeing a boost in takings. Personal cash withdrawals also rose as households increasingly turned to notes and coins for everyday spending. I know a lot of people, particularly when I did the Cap Money course, we were talking about cash and saying, if you want a budget and you really want to, you know, because it's so easy just to boop, boop, boop with your card, isn't it? But actually, do you know, if you've got kind of the physical cash in your hand and you kind of hand over, it's like, okay, I've got, you know, a lot of people use it like that, don't they? But yeah, cash is still there. It's still as popular as ever. And, you know, I always think, you know, particularly when it comes to cash and holidays and going, maybe on the little 2p machines or things like that, it's great to keep a few coins back. But I know a lot of things are apps and contactless, but the need and perhaps even the demand for cash is still there. They've always said cash is king.

Oh, what a day. Ryan Daniel Cole. I love proclamation songs. And what I mean by that is a song that declares what I believe, who I believe, why I believe. This next song from Elim Sound is one of those songs that we can declare to our God, I have a saviour. And it's not enough, I don't think, just to wake up and go, yeah, I know Jesus. No. When we wake up, I have a saviour. I know who I am. And I know a God who absolutely loves me, who died for me. So, as we join Elim Sound, is that also a declaration that you can make this morning?

Yes, he is a wonderful God. He's still a good God. We're talking small talk after 7 o'clock. How do you get on with small talk? If you have to make small talk with someone, what are the topics that you go to? Is it something you struggle with or do you quite enjoy it? We'll be talking about small talk. There is a reason after 7 o'clock. We'll also catch up with some news and we'll also be talking about dreams.

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1: UCB News at 7 o'clock. I'm Lucy Baxter. Donald Trump says his Board of Peace has reached an agreement for Hamas to disarm. Posting on Truth Social, the US president said it would be carried out in structured phases and would also include the withdrawal of Israeli forces and eventually a new Palestinian government. Here's what he had to say at the board's lunch earlier this year.
2: We're committed to ensuring Gaza is demilitarized, properly governed, and beautifully rebuilt. It's going to be a great plan, and that's where the Board of Peace really started. And I think we can spread out to other things as we succeed with Gaza.
1: Israel and Hamas have yet to officially comment. English mayors will be allowed to keep a share of the taxes collected in their area under plans announced by the Prime Minister. The government says the rates won't change, but the Conservatives say it'll lead to higher taxes. Fire crews battling a large blaze on the Suffolk coast have said it's stabilising as it enters its third day. The wildfire surged across an area the size of over 200 football pitches. Flames have spread across Dunwich Heath and residents who were evacuated yesterday are unsure when they'll return home. Andy Beer from the National Trust, which owns the land, says it's clear why this is happening.
3: This is the impact of climate change. It's happening here and now. And this is not an environmental problem. This is a social and economic problem. And we need a really concerted response from government to think about the issues we're dealing with here and now.
1: Seven areas of England, including Suffolk, are officially in drought. And FIFA's issued a statement saying nobody is selling football. It says it plans to continue the consultation process regarding selling off stakes in a World Cup company to private investors. That's despite European nations pledging to boycott all its competitions until the project is scrapped. That's the latest UCB News. Your next update in half an hour.
4: Well, good morning and welcome to breakfast. Thank you very much for the update there. Well, my name is Samuel. Let's take a look at today's weather. Where patchy cloud in the southeast of England will be clearing. Sunny spells are expected for many, but showers continue across northern areas, becoming more widespread later and locally heavy. Risk of isolated thunderstorms in Scotland and Northern Ireland. Cool in the northwest with fresher conditions elsewhere. And temperatures this morning, lows of 13 to highs of 21 degrees Celsius.
5: From the Bible. And pray in the Spirit on all occasions with all kinds of prayers and requests. With this in mind, be alert and always keep on praying for all the Lord's people. Ephesians 6:18.

0: Do you know what? She's absolutely right. There is no one stronger than our God. ICF Worship with Giants Fall. Good morning and welcome to breakfast, the very last breakfast show of the month. I can't believe August is tomorrow. How very exciting. But we don't want to wish time away. We want to enjoy the last day of July worshipping and praising Jesus. And that's exactly what we're going to do. We'll also be talking about small talk. Now, you know what I mean when I mean small talk. The kind of morning. Yeah, you're right. Yes, yes, good. It's been warm recently, hasn't it? Oh, yes. Have you seen the price of carrots these days? Oh, I know. You know, that's small talk. Some people absolutely love small talk. I love small talk. I can talk to a lamppost. I can. But, and I have done. Other people absolutely can't stand small talk. My wife can't stand small talk. She's like, oh, I do. But today is a day where we are being encouraged to do a little bit of small talk, because small talk can turn into large talk, which can soon turn into a blessing. So more on that a little later. But next, we're talking confidence. Confidence building scriptures as we unpack God's word in just a few moments' time.
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It'll change the atmosphere, wherever you're listening and however you're feeling.

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1: Hi, I'm Fred Drummond from Evangelical Alliance. It would be fantastic if, when we become Christians, everything goes wonderfully well. I'm really successful. Everybody likes me. Everything fits at work. I've got no financial problems. And all my family are all talking to one another and never arguing. Wouldn't that be great? Most of us have struggles, difficulties, day-to-day challenges that while faith helps us get through them and hope enables us to keep moving forward, but still, the real pains of life are with us. God did not take us out of the world. God meets us in the world, no matter the situation.

0: 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Well, if you are someone who reads the paper copy of the USB Word for Today, you will know that we are practically on the last page of the book. Yes, it's New Book Day tomorrow. Very exciting. So for one final time in this particular book, and for this month, it's time to take inspirations from the Book of Psalms.
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2: The word for today is confidence-building scriptures. In Psalm 71 and verses 5 and 6 we read, "You have been my hope, my confidence since my youth. From birth I have relied on you." Here are some confidence-building scriptures you should read, memorise, pray, and stand on each day. 1. His divine power has given us everything we need for a godly life through our knowledge of him who called us by his own glory and goodness. 2 Peter 1 verse 3. 2. This is the confidence we have in approaching God, that if we ask anything according to his will, he hears us. And if we know that he hears us, whatever we ask, we know that we have what we asked of him. 1 John 5 verses 14 and 15. 3. The eyes of the Lord range throughout the earth to strengthen those whose hearts are fully committed to him. 2 Chronicles 16 verse 9. 4. Blessed is the one who trusts in the Lord, whose confidence is in him. They will be like a tree planted by the water that sends out its roots by the stream. It does not fear when heat comes. Its leaves are always green. It has no worries in a year of drought and never fails to bear fruit. Jeremiah 17 verses 7 and 8. 5. Let us then approach God's throne of grace with confidence, so that we may receive mercy and find grace to help us in our time of need. Hebrews 4 verse 16. 6. We say with confidence, "The Lord is my helper. I will not be afraid. What can mere mortals do to me?" Hebrews 13 verse 6. 7. Being confident of this, that he who began a good work in you will carry it on to completion until the day of Christ Jesus. Philippians 1 verse 6. That's the word for today on UCB.

Casting Crowns with Healer. I do love Casting Crowns. They've had some fantastic songs and albums over the years, haven't they? And seeing them live at the Big Church Festival. Up north, the North Big Church Festival. Yes, there has been that once or twice. Not this year. No, but when they played Big Church North, which is about half an hour from here, it was brilliant. It was really great to see them. Lots of great memories. Right, it is 22 minutes past seven. Thanks for joining us. Now, small talk. You know what I mean when I say small talk, that kind of conversation that you've kind of got to have because it might be a little awkward if you don't. Well, today is an interesting one. It's all about talking in a lift. And normally, if you talk with someone in a lift, it's small talk, isn't it? So what do we do as Brits when we have small talk? We definitely talk about the weather. We often talk about the cost of living or the shop that we happen to find ourselves in. Oh, you know, did you see that on offer? Or, you know, whatever. Small talk is awkward. Now, I think it's a Marmite thing. I really do. You either love small talk, like I do. I love small talk. I can strike a conversation up with anyone. I'm a talker, so hence why I do this job. But you also get the other extreme. Like my wife, she doesn't like small talk. She finds it quite awkward. She doesn't really know what to say. And it's like, you know. And that's not nothing against her. You know, we're all different. And you might be the same. But little conversations, just being friendly, you know, with the lady at the who was scanning your items at the checkout. Small talk, you know, and it's always about the weather. It's always a great thing. Or like at Christmas, oh, isn't it busy today? Or, you know, whatever. It might just be, okay, it might just be that little conversation with them makes a huge difference. It might just be that they're having a tough day and you going, how are you doing? Oh, isn't it cold today? They're seen. They're heard. They're noticed. Yes, we might not like it. But it could make a difference. So, Lord, would you lead us to people today that we can make a difference to? Because conversations are really important. Talking is really important. And whether that's deeper meaningfuls or small talk with someone who you happen to find yourself in a lift with, those conversations can have huge ripple effects. So why not give it a go today? And, you know, even if it is about the weather. And come on, it's hot. And we had a tiny little bit of rain yesterday. So there's something good to talk about. Or whatever it might be. May the Lord lead us in those conversations. Because you never know who might need to have one today. Amen. lots to think about as we are not too far away then from your 7:30 news headlines. Still to come. Music from Jonathan Traylor, Kieran and Leland with a song called You're All I'm After, and we'll also catch up with some news. As a recent report suggests that Colombia is one of the places in the world where the displacement of people is most neglected. We'll be finding out more about that and hearing from the Catholic charity CAFOD. But to take us to 7:30 is Church of the City, New York.

0: UCB News headlines at 7:30. I'm Lucy Baxter. The US president claims Israeli forces will withdraw from Gaza, paving the way for a new Palestinian government to be established. Posting on Truth Social, Donald Trump says his Board of Peace has reached an agreement for the complete disarmament of Hamas. Elsewhere, the Prime Minister's announced English mayors will be allowed to keep a share of taxes from their area to improve public transport, build homes and create jobs. It's part of Andy Burnham's plans to shift power away from Westminster. FIFA says it's going to continue with the consultation process on selling off stakes in the World Cup to private investors. That's despite European nations, including England and Scotland, pledging to boycott all its competitions until the project is scrapped. And a landmark study that could transform the diagnosis and treatment of Parkinson's disease has been launched in the UK. The research aims to detect the condition years before symptoms appear. That's the latest UCB News headlines.
1: Thank you very much. Well, let's turn our attention to today's weather, where patchy cloud in the southeast of England will be clearing. Sunny spells are expected for many, but showers will continue across northern areas, becoming more widespread later and locally heavy. Risk of isolated thunderstorms in Scotland and Northern Ireland. Cool in the northwest with fresher conditions elsewhere. With temperatures this morning, lows of 13 to highs of 21 degrees Celsius.

UCB2 playing Jonathan Traylor. Yes, and freedom in this house. Good morning to Joe. Now, I did ask Joe to give us some updates, didn't we, on the Shout conference that we were talking about a couple of mornings ago. Well, we've had an update. Yes, Joe says, update from Joe on day three. Day three already from the Shout conference. Wow. I do love the word wow. God is on the move. We have had amazing talks and worship, and Canon J. John has been inspiring us through the word of God to go and make disciples for him. And so on National Small Talk Day, which we've been talking about this morning, if we are carrying Jesus with us, then small talk can turn into salvation. Amen. Fantastic, Joe. I love that. Praying for all the listeners today to be inspired to tell their testimonies. Joe, well, thank you so much for the update. And it sounds like God's on the move. We knew he would be, eh? Hey, we serve an awesome God. But it's wonderful to hear. So continue to press in. Isn't it great to be inspired? God is on the move. God is a good God who can use each and every one of us today. Love that.

0: Adrian and Leland. A great collaboration there. With your all, I'm after. Just after 20 minutes to 8. Now, a recent report suggests Colombia is one of the places in the world where the displacement of people is most neglected. Colombia ranks third in the Norwegian Refugees Council list, below Sudan and the Democratic Republic of Congo, but above Yemen and Afghanistan. There have been 60 years of conflict in the South American country, despite attempts to bring peace and ongoing work by agencies like CAFOD. Ulrike Beck told USP News reporter that this affects daily life for millions of people here in Colombia.
1: So Colombia, according to their National Victims Unit, has more than 9 million people who were forced to flee their homes over the last six decades. And unfortunately, in the last few years, especially in the last year and already what we've seen in this year, numbers have really spiked. So last year was the worst in a decade, according to the ICRC. A lot of people are not counted in these figures because mass displacement is like more people fleeing. But a lot of the times it's very invisible because people don't dare to say when they're forced to flee. They just leave quietly one by one and we don't know about it. But an even higher number. And another big issue is the people who are confined to their homes, who cannot leave because there's the presence of the armed actors, the illegal armed actors, and they're stuck in their home. They cannot go out. Children can't go to school. They can't go and buy medicine or food. They can't tend to their crops. And in the first 6 months of this year, we've had 60,000 people reported to be stuck at home, to be confined in their homes. And that is surely underreported. Aside from the people forced to flee their homes and from those confined to their homes, Colombia also has huge numbers of killings of people, many of them human rights defenders, people trying to speak up for others, trying to protect the environment or protect the people around them. And unfortunately, almost half of the killings in the whole world occur in Colombia. So there's many, many different factors to this forgotten crisis. Unfortunately as well, there's not much funding to respond to that. According to the United Nations, less than half, only 38% of the humanitarian needs are funded to respond to this crisis. And it's really inspiring to hear our partners in that stark, stark experience they have, but how, in spite of all those very difficult situations they face, we get the message of hope, like Pope Leo calling us for hope, but they also, they live that hope in spite of all these challenges and the conflict being driven by these illegal economies that you mentioned, which is drug trafficking, but also illegal gold mining, which has contributed a lot to the presence of the illegal armed actors. So yeah, having those partners here a few weeks ago and hearing how, in spite of those challenges, with CAFOD's support, they're responding in different ways. The immediate humanitarian response, but there's also trying to alleviate long-term issues, both supporting peace-building efforts, but also long-term development. And so in Putumayo, one of the things we've been doing with the church is working with communities, and especially women, trying to improve their own livelihoods, but also that they themselves cultivate the food. So if they can't go to the village to buy food, if they produce the food themselves, then they will have food. And that is sometimes those very small, basic things to feed themselves, but also sell a bit of the surplus and have a little of income. That was really heartening.
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0: UCB2 at 12 minutes, or no, 11 minutes now to 8 o'clock. Good morning and welcome to Friday's Breakfast Programme. Do you know today's the last day of the month? I know August is just around the corner. Ah, yes, I can smell it. Sun cream. Ice cream. What else can I... Yeah, more sun cream. What is it about sun cream? Like, it just smells of holidays, doesn't it? And I'm not a big fan of sun cream. It doesn't do my skin any favours. But yeah, just the smell of it, like, oh, I'm on holiday. You know, so if ever you need cheering up, even if you're not going on holidays, put a little bit of sun cream on. Oh, yes. Anyway, where were we? Let's talk dreams. I came across a quote earlier, and this is one of those where if I asked 5 people, they would have probably a different answer. But I'd love to know, which side of the fence are you on with this quote, okay? Is it something you say, yeah, I can get behind that, or not sure? Well, Thomas Jefferson once said, I like the dreams of the future better than the history of the past. It stopped me in my tracks, it did. I like the dreams of the future better than the history of the past. What does that mean? Is it dreams of a better future? Dreams of maybe what God can do in our lives? Better than the history of the past? Of course, a lot of things good happened in the past. A lot of not so things, good things happened in the past. It's a quote that certainly got me thinking. So I'm going to leave you to ponder that one this morning. There's no right or wrong answer. It's just a quote. Someone said it. And it's up for discussion. I like the dreams of the future better than the history of the past, said Thomas Jefferson. What do you think?
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2: Hello, my name is Chip Kowalsing, and alongside my wife Sarah, we lead Harvest City Church in Leicester. You know, worry accomplishes nothing. I have had so many worries over my lifetime, many of which have never came to pass. Jesus' promise to us is simple. He says it this way, I will be with you always, even until the end of the age. Oh, isn't that a great promise? Christ is asking us not to worry about tomorrow. Worry cannot help us or change our situation. Worry accomplishes nothing except causing anxiety, inflicting undue pain, and robbing us of sleep. Instead, ask God to hold your tomorrow in His hands. When we worry, we doubt God's ability to look after us. God's desire is only the best for His people, and He has all power to make it happen.

boundless and free. God's love is all we'll ever need. Amen. Heading up to your knees at 8 o'clock. Still to come, Scott McIntyre, United, and something very, very exciting is happening in the UK singles chart. It might just be that over the next few days, we are going to be seeing a song in the UK singles chart alongside Taylor Swift, alongside any of these artists, a song that lifts up and glorifies the name of Jesus. And that song is on the way in our next hour.

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2: UCB News at 8 o'clock. I'm Lucy Baxter. The US president claims Israeli forces will withdraw from Gaza so a new Palestinian government can be established. Posted on Truth Social, Donald Trump says his Board of Peace has reached an agreement for the complete disarmament of Hamas. Sky's international correspondent John Sparks says questions remain.
3: How long is this disarmament process going to take? We're talking about a couple of weeks. We're talking about a year. We're talking about even longer. And what sort of weapons are we talking about? Heavy weapons? Are we talking about light weapons? The sort of gear, the sort of kit that a police force would use?
2: Israel and the militant group are yet to officially comment. Elsewhere, the Prime Minister's announced English mayors will be allowed to keep a share of the taxes collected in their area. Andy Burnham says the policy will be designed so every local leader will have the power and resources to improve public transport, build homes and create jobs. Ministers say the rate which bill payers face won't change. The Prime Minister previously promised to take power out of Westminster in a speech in June.
4: I am going to give Britain the circuit breaker it needs by taking power out of the centre and putting it in the hands of the people and places who can use it best.
2: A fraudulent funeral director in Hull will be sentenced later after admitting 67 offences, including preventing a lawful burial. Robert Bush, who's 48, is alleged to have kept bodies for months after they should have been cremated. The inquest into the death of an engineer at Heathrow Airport's heard he died after an explosion while inspecting a suspected fuel leak. 23-year-old Georgie Buxton worked for Virgin Atlantic when he suffered a traumatic brain injury last month. The Metropolitan Police has launched a criminal investigation alongside the Health and Safety Watchdog. And it's understood two of HS2's biggest contracts have been renegotiated. It's expected to save hundreds of millions of pounds. Ministers have said they believe the programme can be delivered in line with the £93.2 billion target outlined in May. That's the latest UCB News.
5: Well, good morning and welcome to breakfast. Thank you very much for the update there. Well, my name is Samuel. Let's take a look at today's weather. With patchy cloud in the southeast of England will be clearing. Sunny spells are expected for many, but showers continue across northern areas, becoming more widespread later and locally heavy. Risk of isolated thunderstorms in Scotland and Northern Ireland. Cool in the northwest with fresher conditions elsewhere. And temperatures this morning, lows of 13 to highs of 21 degrees Celsius.
6: From the Bible. Do not let any unwholesome talk come out of your mouths, but only what is helpful for building others up according to their needs, that it may benefit those who listen. Ephesians 4:29.

0: Scott McIntyre reminding us that Jesus is the light of the world. And in him, of course, there is no darkness at all. A wonderful song. Good morning. Hope you're doing all right. Very, very soon, we've got something exciting to talk about. And it is very exciting, particularly with Christian music, because there is a possibility, no guarantee, but a big possibility that over the next few days, we might just see a song about Jesus in the main UK singles chart. It's a really exciting time. I'll be telling you more about that. First and foremost, though, Sarah's been in touch. We've been talking about the Shout Conference. It's very popular, the Shout Conference going on in Guildford. Because Sarah's been in touch, please could you invite people from the Guildford area and beyond to the amazing Shout Conference tonight at 7:45. And knock on your neighbour's door and tell them to say we are going out tonight for a boogie and bring them along at 7:45. Go for it. And step out in faith. I like that. Yeah. More the merrier. Get them there. This is why these conferences are so good. They're absolutely brilliant. You know, in places like Guildford, you know, everyone's like, what's going on? I've heard about this conference. What am I missing out on? You know, I like that. You know, God's up to something. And, you know, when God's on the move, we've got to move with him and we've got to allow him to use us. So, yeah, good idea. Great stuff, Sarah. Right, next, we are talking about something that might just be a bit of a game changer.
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1: Hi, this is Kaz McCrone from Cirencester Baptist Church. I wonder if you see yourself as a glass half full or a glass half empty person. Are you a person who focuses on what went wrong, or one who likes to give thanks for the good things? It can be so easy to look around us and see the brokenness and the mess, especially when we look at other people, and probably even more so when we look at others in the church. But what if our first response was instead to give thanks that those people are there? In the letter to the Colossians, before any instructions on how to live, Paul begins with thanksgiving. We always thank God, the Father of our Lord Jesus Christ, when we pray for you. Were they doing everything right? Of course not. Paul goes on later to give instructions about how they should live, but he begins by giving thanks for them. Who could you give thanks for today?

0: United and on repeat. It is UCB2. Good morning. Now, yesterday we were talking about Ellie Limebear. Really, really good news that she's signed with Decca Records. Of course, the record label, they have signed Ellie Limebear as the first ever contemporary Christian artist, which is definitely worth celebrating. She's got a brand new single. It's called Give Me Joy. And it marks the beginning of the new collaboration for both Ellie Limebear and Decca, whose near century-long legacy includes huge songs going back to 1929. When you think the likes of the Rolling Stones, David Bowie have been signed by Decca Records, you kind of get it. Well, she took to Instagram last night to say that this new single is going places, okay? It's called Give Me Joy, and as it stands, okay, I think the chart gets updated in about 9 hours' time, the official UK singles chart. But as it stands, on the iTunes chart, this is like the top songs in the country. Give Me Joy, brand new from Ellie Limebear, is number two. Number two in the iTunes chart, which is higher than Shakira, Ella Langley, BTS, Taylor Swift, Take That, Ariana Grande. Number two, there is a song about Jesus. She's freaking out. We're freaking out. We are really, really excited of what God is going to do, because a lot of people go, give me joy. What's this about? And then finding out that not only is she a Christian artist, it's a song that lifts up and glorifies the name of Jesus as well. So it's very, very exciting. And of course, we'll keep you up to date with where it charts in the official UK singles chart. But it's very, very exciting. It is. Now, we wouldn't normally do this, but given the excitement around this single and what God can do through it, we have added Ellie Limebear and Give Me Joy to our new music for the month of August. I'm going to play it for you right now.
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0: I am so excited about what God's going to do with this song. Currently sitting at number 2 in the iTunes singles chart across the country. And well, who knows what God's going to do with it, but may he bless it and may people listen and receive that joy. That is one of our brand new songs for the month of August. Of course, you'll hear that throughout the month as we head into tomorrow. Of course, some brand new songs, which I'm not going to tell you about yet, but it's a cracking month, I can tell you that much. Right, it is 21 minutes past 8.
1: It's time for the summertime sing-along song.
0: Woo! And all this week, David has had the choice. He was the chosen one who had a song played because it was his birthday. Wasn't it, David, eh? How's the cake going? Is it all gone now? I've got plenty of cake I can still share with you. Well, we've been moving and grooving on God's great dance floor this week.
2: As it's my birthday on Sunday and I'm 69 years old, I'm hoping you'll play a special sing-along song for next week, and that's God's Great Dance Floor by Chris Tomlin.

Well, David, thank you so much for choosing that one this week. God's Great Dance Floor. Our summertime sing-along song will be back 20 past 8 on Monday. Right, still to come, we'll be talking about the Mercury Prize and how I find this remarkable. There is an artist that you'd have thought has been nominated for plenty of Mercury Awards, but that isn't the case. I'll find out more about who that might be very soon. Plus, we'll be picking up that book being God's Word, of course, with a brand new song that you are going to love from Presence Music. Also, Abby's going to be popping in for Jim Wag too.

0: UCB News headlines at 8:30. I'm Lucy Baxter. Donald Trump claims Hamas has agreed to disarm in exchange for Israeli soldiers withdrawing from Gaza. The step was included in the US president's 20-point peace plan agreed last year. It's unclear how long any process might take. Meanwhile, FIFA says selling football is not something it would ever entertain as the backlash continues against its plan to sell off stakes in competitions, including the World Cup. European countries, including England and Scotland, have threatened to boycott the governing body's events. England's mayors are going to be allowed to keep some of the income taxes and business rates collected in their area. More details, like how much we're talking about here, will be revealed in the autumn budget. And the campaign against anti-Semitism says it's pathetic that Diane Abbott's been readmitted to the Labour Party with a formal warning. The veteran MP has apologised for a tweet about Israel's military. Joanne Reid's suspension from the party has also been lifted. That's the latest UCB News headlines. Your next update in 30 minutes.
1: Thank you very much. Well, let's turn our attention to today's weather, where patchy cloud in the southeast of England will be clearing. Sunny spells are expected for many, but showers will continue across northern areas, becoming more widespread later and locally heavy. Risk of isolated thunderstorms in Scotland and Northern Ireland. Cool in the northwest with fresher conditions elsewhere. With temperatures this morning, lows of 13 to highs of 21 degrees Celsius.

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Good morning. Hello. Samuel with you for another 25 minutes. I know. Oh, time rushes by, doesn't it? That's Jason Gray. Other colours are available with Place for Me. Now, when it comes to the Mercury Prize, which is pretty prestigious when it comes to music, I was amazed to hear that Sir Paul McCartney has never been nominated for the Mercury Award. I'm like, what? Wow. Well, yes, he is among the 12 artists who have made this year's shortlist for the prestigious Mercury Prize. But yeah, despite his back catalogue, and of course at the young age of 84, it is the first time that he's been nominated, and he is over the moon. I was listening to an interview with him. He's like, yes, which is fantastic. I mean, it just encourages me. It inspires me that, you know, you could be 84 and, you know, part of the Beatles and, you know, have the music career he's had. And yet he's had to wait this long for a nomination with the Mercury Prize, which is amazing. So I want to say to you, just don't give up. Now, we're not talking, you know, about music or being 84 or whatever, but sometimes there can be in life those times where you just, not so much wanting the recognition, but you're trying to aim towards something and maybe achieve something and do something, and you want to give up. I want to encourage you to say, just keep going. Keep going. You never know what God might have for you just around the corner. Keep trusting. Keep being faithful. Keep persevering. And let God's light and his love shine on you today.

Edward Rivera and Zaria Zachary with Shine on Me, bringing the time to 20 minutes to 9. It's time, I was going to say, for some brand new music, but, well, it is the last day of the month, but we have so enjoyed this month's new music, which will, after today, be peppered around our playlist. Yes, we don't just get rid of them. We just play them for a month and right, op it. No, they just get interspersed into the playlist with all the others. But this month we have enjoyed new music from Presence Music, which has not only been a new song but a new artist as well. With Pick Up That Book, yes, and well, it addresses, I suppose, fulfillment. Looking at things like, you know, worldly things, empty routines. Or do we pick up the book and see what God's word has to say about our life and how it can be certainly enriched by doing so? Well, I think you're going to enjoy this.

0: Oh, Abby been to business this morning. She's got her glasses on.
1: I've had new glasses.
0: They're very nice.
1: Thank you, but I can't see a thing. That's not how they're supposed to work.
0: Are they sure they're yours? You picked up someone else's?
1: Oh, maybe that's it.
0: Oh. Do you know, I had the opticians call me the other day.
1: Did you?
0: Yeah. This sounds like the start of a joke. It's not.
1: Well, it does, yes. I mean, it's tickling you.
0: Well, it is. Well,
1: what happened?
0: I saw someone the other day, and I said, "Centre." They said, "Hello, handsome. Do you know the way to the opticians?" But I got a call to say, "Mr. Paul, would you be able to come and collect your two pairs of glasses, please?" And I'm like, "I hadn't been to this opticians for well over a year. I mean, more than a year." and they did actually make me up some glasses, but we cancelled the order because the prescription was wrong and all that. But they said, your glasses are here to collect. And I'm like, I don't think so.
1: No.
0: Anyway, so I popped in because I don't do things over the phone. And they said, yeah, they're here. I'm like, no, but you cancelled the order and gave me a refund. And they said, did we? And then inside was this little note that they tucked. And they said, please cancel this order. We have refunded the customer. Send these back. And it took them about a year and about 4 months to find.
1: Wow.
0: I'm not going to say someone should have gone to the opticians, but yeah. Anyway, right, it's coming up to 8:45. Abby's with us. It's been a joy, Abby, to have you on. This is my story this week. Yeah, it's been an absolute joy.
1: Well, that's nice of you to say so. Nice. I'm giving up on the glasses.
0: Hang on, you can see me now.
1: Oh, there you are.
0: There we
1: wondered,
0: are.
1: Is it you, Lord? No, there we go. I did wonder. Thank you. Yeah, do you know, every week is just this patchwork quilt of just these different designs by which all these different guests make up this picture of the week.
0: A tapestry.
1: And it is such a tapestry. Yes. And every week, because that is the way you would tend to cover this show, you are just sort of thrown with these 10 guests every week, every time. I don't know how Matt does it week in, week out, actually.
0: Yeah.
1: Because there is so much to glean, so much to study, so much to read and research.
0: And that's just the people.
1: Well, that's just me.
0: That's just you.
1: Yeah. About myself.
0: You go, wait, go.
1: Who am I?
0: I mean, in a nutshell, I mean, this week, I mean, you've...
1: We've had a beauty. We had a... not crowned, but we had... beauty pageant.
0: Yes,
1: we were talking, and that's the first time in a long career that I've ever talked about that
0: catwalk practice.
1: Do you know? I think the worst part of that was having to stand next to her for a picture.
0: You look fabulous.
1: Thank you. I've stopped from saying Abby on the left in all the pictures because I know, dear listener, how difficult it is to tell us apart. Yes, there's a Google for your Friday. But no, we've had authors. We've been talking about identity. We're talking poetry today. I mean, you never know what's on the table. Oh. What I will say is it makes you quite, knowledgeable?
0: Yeah.
1: I don't know. There is a level of knowledge and understanding you come into.
0: Mm.
1: By virtue of being thrown into the world of all these different subject matters.
0: Yes.
1: And I quite like that, I have to say. I think you probably find this with all the different things as a radio
0: so much
1: presenter
0: going on. Yeah.
1: That you have to talk about.
0: Amazing thing is, though, so many different stories, so 10 different stories.
1: Yeah, yeah.
0: But one awesome God.
1: Oh.
0: So there beautiful. You go.
1: Well, get that on a T-shirt.
0: Get it on a T-shirt. Well, we've got two more guests to squeeze in.
1: And in fact, my first guest this morning, I caught up with quite a while ago now.
0: Oh.
1: And we've been waiting a little while to share this. But only because Martin Helvik is a pastor in Norway's first Reformed church. He's been sent out, if you will, on mission in his own nation through European Mission Fellowship, who are supporting him. And his church is meeting in quite a special venue. And so we're going to hear something of the history and legacy of that as he himself, a young pastor, sort of gets to grips with what that looks like in a sort of a new charismatic church and expression of worship that they are holding in a more traditional country.
0: Sure.
1: So looking forward to just hearing that sort of take, that snapshot of life and faith, particularly in Norway, with Martin, who's my guest here at 9:30.
0: Brilliant.
1: And then Lorna Beedon is my guest here after 11, the Christian author shares her poetry, and she spent many years in primary school education as a teacher, head teacher, school advisor, but with poetry continuing to enjoy this revival in Britain, really, particularly through spoken word as well. More than a million poetry books apparently were sold last year alone. And a new collection of poems is inviting us to encounter every gospel miracle afresh in verse. It's called Every Then and Now, and she's going to be sharing more about her life, her faith, her inspiration for that, and a little bit more about the book itself as well.
0: Love that. Well, you go and get yourself ready. Go and, just go and check that they are your glasses.
1: I am going to go and... I'll take the lens caps off them. Maybe I'll see then.
0: Well, we'll see you, definitely, in around 10 minutes' time.
1: Thank you.
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6: Hi, this is Gaynor van der Hagen, Christian author and Bible study group leader of Equippers Church, Surrey. As a Zimbabwean, I never expected to live in France, nor the UK, where I am currently. But I believe God works in seasons and places us where he wants us for a specific reason. Perhaps you aren't happy about where you are working or living and you feel demotivated. I encourage you to stop looking at yourself and your whereabouts, but look up and ask God if he has placed you there for a specific reason. Perhaps God wants you to start a prayer meeting at your work, or wants you to pray for your town, reaching out to your neighbors that don't yet know him. You will see opportunities, feel hopeful, and be expectant for God to use you for his glory. Your unique abilities and position are possibly needed to address a challenge or make positive changes. God has placed you there. So make the most of every opportunity.

Well, thank you so much for your company this morning and all this week. It's been brilliant to share some great worship with you and to ultimately lift up the name of Jesus and to be reminded that Jesus loves you. He's got a plan for you, knows you by name. So, yep, draw near to him and he will draw near to you. Have a great weekend. I'll see you tomorrow from 2, Monday from 5. And until then, God bless. Bye-bye.

comes to an end. And with it, the month as well. Where did those few weeks go? A real pleasure to have your company. One final time this week, it is Abby sitting in for Matt here on This Is My Story. Welcome along. Hope I find you doing well.

0: a story to share.
1: Yeah, you do.
0: And you might be right in the middle of that testimony today. In fact, the end might not even yet be in sight, but God is doing stuff. We might not yet see him, but he's doing stuff. It might feel a little quiet on the God front, but don't you doubt that he is working, that he is moving, that we are walking, breathing testimonies to what God is doing. Terrian and Cece Winans for you on UCB2 at 9:10 Friday morning. Hope things are well with you. My thanks to Samuel back with you over the weekend, keeping you company here on UCB2. And of course, if you've missed anything from the week, don't hesitate to head across to the UCB Player app. Catch up there with anything you've missed from the last couple of weeks. And of course, that includes all our stories, testimonies,

0: Easter, what God has done. Incredible encouragement, knowledge, and just the spaces that God's people are inhabiting. I never fail to be amazed and encouraged by what God is doing in the daily, in the normal, in the ordinary. Our extraordinary God is up to stuff. More stories where all those came from as we continue through your Friday morning here on This Is My Story. And just one final time this week, Abby Gregory sitting in for Matt. Always a pleasure to do that and to take time to catch up with individuals, missions and whole groups that are sharing of what God has done. We'll kick off with some story here a little later this hour. We've got news for you and encouragement. And, well, you could be telling me maybe what plans you've got for this weekend on 01782 922220, please. 01782 922220. I wonder if it is a sofa or social kind of weekend. Love to throw that question out, whether it's looking like it's a weekend, a whole lot of busy doing nothing, or maybe, well, you're already chasing your tail and it's only just Friday morning. Let me know. abby@ucb.co.uk. Time for some more inspiration.
1: This is Hope with God. I'm Andrew Palau. Have you ever faced the heartbreak of a dream that didn't come true? That kind of grief is real and it runs deep, but I want you to know you are not alone. Jesus himself understands sorrow. The Bible tells us that he was a man of sorrows, acquainted with deepest grief. He knows what it is to weep, to feel the weight of heavy loss, and yet he promises that sorrow is not the end of your story. If you're walking through grief right now, don't rush past it. Let Jesus carry you through it, and that will bring you healing and peace and a joy that will be restored at just the right time. You can begin your new life with Jesus today. Invite Jesus to transform your life and carry you in your grief. You are not alone. You are seen and you are loved, and there is hope ahead for you. Always remember, there is hope with God. I'm Andrew Palau.

0: If you told me that I only for the rest of my life had to listen to music from Josh Garrels, I wouldn't be disappointed. I wouldn't be disappointed. There with Hannah Boson. Gorgeous track. It's called All That I Am. 17 minutes past nine. How are you doing here this Friday morning? Now, I am racking my brains. Brain, singular. One's quite enough to be dealing with. Racking my brain for why this question came to mind yesterday. I cannot remember. No. But I do remember thinking last night, I'm going to ask the listeners this tomorrow. I'm going to ask you, what are you preparing for? And it will come to me just why. Maybe I should be preparing for something. I've been preparing this last couple of weeks for daughter, the teen, going off to camp. A lot of kids and youth at different camps, a lot of church camps and gatherings going on. I'm all too aware that there are loads of big stuff going on. A lot of tents and gear being packed into the back of cars under duress. Will it all fit? Probably not. But there's a lot of preparation going on. And I thought this as I was putting some stuff out around the house, getting ready to, well, go away, have a bit of holiday, which we're looking forward to in due course. I like to think that I'm organised, getting things ready ahead of time, but it just looks about 2 weeks before putting like a pack of wet wipes out somewhere, or an extra, this week it's like an extra pack of hand soap. Just gone, that'll be useful. I'll take that with us on holiday. And then I'm not very organised till the morning we're going. Just me? Possibly. But what are you preparing for? And what's the thing furthest in the distance that you're preparing for? Maybe it's tickets you've already bought to your favourite show, but you've got to wait till 2028 to go see it. Maybe, and I can recall a friend here at UCB some years ago booking a tasting menu at a lovely restaurant, but months in advance you had to book that. What are you preparing for? Maybe it is a wedding. Maybe the date is finally in the diary. Maybe there are celebrations to be had. Or maybe you're just looking a little longer term to when you finish studies. And already putting some things in place. What are you already preparing for that's a little way off? That's my question for you today, listener. 01782 922220. Share your news. And indeed, if it is even just this weekend, it's far enough away. 01782 922220. And you're getting in touch over on the email as well. abby@ucb.co.uk. Coming up in a few moments' time, Vice Principal and Teacher, European Mission Fellowship Missionary in Norway, Martin Jelvik, is my guest, who's planted a church in quite an unusual location. We're going to hear a bit more about the view from where he is and just what God is up to in Norway as he joins me as my first guest on This Is My Story here in about 10 minutes.
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7: Hello, I'm Jonathan Arnold from the Social Justice Network and author of The Everyday God. At the beginning of John's Gospel, we hear, "In the beginning was the Word, and the Word was with God, and the Word was God. He was in the beginning with God. All things came into being through him, and without him not one thing came into being." We may be familiar with this passage, but to take it seriously is to realize that the very essence of Christ, the eternal Word, is woven into the fabric of our universe. We are stewards of creation, committing ourselves to the gospel of Jesus, the eternal Word, who is at the heart of creation and its redemption. So how do we take up this commitment? We commit to the mission of climate action and care for the environment, which is both God's mission and ours.

0: Well, I don't know about you, but I'm playing all my favourite songs today, and I love it when they pop up in the old log and computer for us to play out. Yes, a little bit of background stuff for you there, listener. Just gone 9:30 here Friday morning on your UCB2. It is Bethel and Spirit Move. Don't forget Bethel in fine company at this year's, next month's, Big Church Festival. There are still just a few tickets left. They are selling like hotcakes. But don't forget, you can get yourself booked on with a discount when you head to ucb.co.uk/Big Church Festival. Right, time to welcome our first guest this morning.
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0: Let me welcome my guest to This Is My Story. His name is Martin Jelvik. I think he'll forgive me if I've got that a little mispronounced. But as vice principal and teacher, he is also working with European Mission Fellowship as a missionary in Norway. Welcome, Martin. Introduce us a little bit to just what your role entails and your ministry with the church.
2: Well, I've been a pastor now for 11 years in a small, I think we should call it a tiny church. We're about 25, 30 members now, including the children. So we're just a tiny church here on the west coast of Norway. And going on 11 years now for me as a pastor, it's been a very interesting and I've been learning a lot during these years and been the pastor there and still are the pastor. And we go about church, I don't know, in the normal way, steady way. We have Sunday meetings. We have what we call Bible groups on Wednesdays. We have outreach. Some of the church members join that on every other Friday. And that's just like a short summary of what we do in our church.
0: Tell us a little bit about where you meet for your church. I believe that the building itself was an old prayer house.
2: That's right. And it speaks to the rich Christian history we have here in Norway. We've had, from the 1800s, some revival movements that have really changed our Norwegian culture. And after these movements, these prayer houses started to pop up almost everywhere in Norway, and they were outside the state church, but they were for people who were really engaged in the gospel ministry and in prayer and in additional meetings to the state church meetings. And after a while, they went their own ways, so they're not as connected as they used to be. But now many of these old prayer houses are starting to become vacant, and in one way, that is very sad. And in another way, for us, it was a small plus because we could rent this house now. So we don't have our own building, but we are renting this place. And I think it's the best place we've had. We've been sort of moving around like the Hebrews of old, you know. So, but now we've found a nice place where we've been for 2-3 years, I guess. Yeah.
0: What's the community like where the building is and where the town or village is, where it's set?
2: It's very like, not city-like, what you call it. It's out on the rural side.
0: Yeah.
2: It's very nice. It's a very nice place. When you stand on the pulpit, you can, if you look out the window, you see some beautiful scenery. So that is good. When it comes to, this has been an issue or a challenge for us as a church, because we've been people from a greater area and we've been in different villages or towns or cities. And so we don't have like a special connection to the local area and to the local people. But last time actually, or 2 weeks ago, we had some people who lived in that small town coming into our church because they just saw that people went in there and they were Christians and they wanted to see how it was. So that was nice. And we have another family who lives there that also goes to our church. But it's we're not closely tied to the local community. And that has been sort of a challenge since we are spread about and we've been in different places.
0: I'm right in reading that the church is Norway's first reformed church. What does that mean as far as what makes it distinctive from the church in the country as a whole?
2: That's a good question, and feel free to stop me if I go on too long or in the wrong direction. Yeah, so Norway is a Lutheran country. We've been up until this day, I think over 60% of the population are baptized into the Lutheran church, even though to most it doesn't mean much at all. But we are a Lutheran country. We haven't had a reformed movement in the country. So when we started the church about 11 years ago, 2014, we were the sort of first reformed church. And we were Baptists, and that's not good either in this environment. So we sort of made all the mistakes you could do. And also, when you have a culture that's very homogenous and settled, you're not supposed to stick out. And I understand some of the skepticism that we got when we started. It's in a way reasonable to be skeptical of something new. So, but it's been a bit rougher path for us, I think, since we've been both strange in the reform sense and Baptist. We've had some Baptists in Norway, and that's not new, but it's been Pentecostals or some of the Baptists, and people love to discuss the term reformed. So I don't want to get into a discussion on that, but we're reformed-ish or more reformed. Some would say we're not reformed because we're not Presbyterian, but yeah. So if you use the term a bit loosely. So that's how we are reformed. I don't know if I answered your question.
0: I think it's helpful, actually. It's certainly helpful for me and for listeners to understand a bit more of the spiritual climate, certainly in the country, because you are working through and sent by European Mission Fellowship. So you are, I guess, on mission, aren't you?
2: Yeah, I have the joy and privilege of being connected to the EMF, and they've been supporting me with both prayer, with teaching, and with finances. So it's been great and been such a help. And it was, I've said this many times, it was an answer to a prayer I hadn't prayed in a way. So I had a friend who connected me, who had heard about them. I got in touch with Andrew Birch, and it's been great to get to know them and to have that fellowship. And I've been to Northern Ireland a couple of times, and it's also been really great. And I feel like we are very much alike as people. They seem to have the same humor. And so it's been nice in so many ways to be connected to the EMF. And that happened, I guess, around 4 years ago.
0: I wonder whether you've had to, we would say, grow thick skin. And I imagine the European Mission Fellowship are those people who are holding and almost hugging you in the position you are.
2: Absolutely. Great support. And it's also nice to not be very strange somewhere where you can go somewhere where you're not very strange. And we do, and I want to say that as well, we do have some lovely Christian fellowship with other Norwegians. So it's not all war. I don't want to give that impression either. But we have been a bit strange in many ways. And myself, when I got saved, I was very serious about my faith. And I think I was strange in that way as well. So, but it has been really good to have the support. And it is actually kind of fun to think back when Norway was christened, or when we became a Christian nation during the thousands, around the year 1000, then we had support from Britain, and they had some bishops teaching us. And so that was, maybe history is repeating itself.
0: Let's talk a bit more about you becoming Christian, growing in faith. You grew up in a family where you knew faith, but what changed for you when it became personal to you?
2: Yeah, I think that's a good question, and it's a hard question to answer. But I had two repentance experiences, and I don't know where I was at spiritually. But when I was about 15, I was, since I grew up in a Christian home, I didn't swear and I didn't do the typical very visible Christian sins. Yeah. But my heart wasn't right. And when I was 15, I was sent home from school for doing something I shouldn't do. And then I was exposed, you know, my double life had been exposed, and parents got to know. So I think they prayed for me. My father was disappointed, that made an impression on me. And I started reading the Bible, and I started to have a desire to read the Bible. It became sort of alive. And that changed me. And I apologized to some people that I had not been good to and stuff. But still, I'm not sure between the age of 15 and 20 if I was saved, if I had come to an understanding of the gospel. But for sure, God was drawing on me. He was speaking to me and preparing me, I think. And when I was around 20, I had another meeting and another repentance that went deeper. It went sort of to the core. It went to the gospel that I needed to repent and trust in Jesus as Savior and Lord. Something that I hadn't had much focus on where I came from, even though I had a wonderful Christian family. Or maybe it was just that my ears were not open to it before that time. So that was 20. From 20 on, it was a different life and a new path, and really interested in the Bible and wanted to follow it and wanted to honor Jesus as my Lord. And when I say this, not just as my Savior, not that the Savior part is less, it's wonderful, but it was just that to me, I've heard that Jesus saves us, but not that much about, or I hadn't understood that much about Jesus being Lord. So that was, I think, the big change.
0: So what happened to then lead you to have that calling to become a pastor, to become a minister?
2: Good question. Again, sometimes I've been thinking like, okay, I can do this until someone who's better qualified can come in and do it. But I was very interested in the Bible, and people gave me feedback that they benefited from speaking to me and stuff like that. So, and then I got friends who were also very eager and who had had a renewal or a revival in their lives, and maybe even that they'd become saved and hadn't been saved before. And it was from the same sort of movement in the US, Reformed preachers. And to me, Paul Washer was very important, and I'm very grateful for his ministry. But so different people, I met different people who had sort of the same ideas, and we were thinking, why don't we do this? It says here, why don't we do what it says in, for instance, 1 Timothy about the church structure? And why don't we do this? And we were looking at the Bible with fresh eyes, and we were asking some questions. And we also thought about the doctrines of election and predestination and these things. Even though I still don't understand them, I think they're biblical and it needs to be spoken. So, yeah, so we had many common, when you're convinced of something, convictions. And so we got together and we saw sort of, we had a desire for a biblical church. And we met more and more people. And so after a while, me and a friend moved from Bergen, maybe 4 or 5 hours south, and started a church with some friends down there where I'm living now.
0: Are you a natural leader amongst your friends as you were sharing those visions and that conviction to start that church?
2: That was a good question. I think in one sense, yes, that I've been gifted with some sort of leader skill, but you have to, what do I say, maintain it. You have to be careful, yeah, and not become, I'm more of, I'm not the strong leader. I'm more of, the Norwegian culture is very egalitarian. And I think there are dangers to both. If you are sort of very not speaking and commanding people type of guy. And when there are dangers on both sides. But I think from 1 Peter 5 and other things that we are to lead by example. I'm not sure if I'm answering your question, no. But yeah, you made me think about it for sure.
0: Well, that's a good thing. That's always good to get you thinking. Tell me about the current challenge to you with the church as you're looking out to reach your community. What's God saying to you right now?
2: I think getting the ears of people is a challenge. I'm not sure if it is that we are being deaf by our riches, and a lot of things are going pretty well in Norway. So, but getting the ears of people, and also I have this desire, and I think we do as a church, that also to reach Christian people with, let's honor Jesus as our Lord. We praise him for being our Savior. We're so thankful for that. And that's our foundation that we sort of work and live out from. But let's also honor him as Lord and try to get rid of these cultural voices and influences that make us go in a different direction than what Jesus wants us to do and to go. So I think that is a challenge, just to have reach people, you know, and have them open their ears and listen. But I think slowly, I think we are an influence, and I think we have to build in the long term, not like the instant culture that we should expect everything settles at once. But I think being an influence for over a long period of time, like building a cathedral, that's more what we have to aim at. It's not like the sprint, it's more of a marathon, and with good breaks and good food and drinks in between. But so I think we have to focus on the long run to reach our goal, which is hard, and also is relying upon God, because he needs to intervene.
0: Well, it's a pleasure to speak with you, Martin, and we wish you well, and we can picture now where the church is and all that's happening there. So we look forward to hearing of how the church continues, and look forward to hearing more another time. Martin, thank you.
2: Thank you very much.

0: It is Mosaic MSC and Tremble taking us up towards 10 to 10. If you are keeping an eye on time here this Friday morning, I'll be looking after things here on your UCB2. My thanks once more to Martin Jelvik, who is Vice Principal and Teacher and Missionary with the European Mission Fellowship over in Norway, and talking more about that church plant and vision and history also of that beautiful old prayer house and space that has most definitely become home. 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
3: Hi, I'm Tanya Harris of GodConversations.com. How could God have created the world in 6 days when the geological data says 4 billion years? Does the Bible support the idea that humans evolved from monkeys? These are the questions that often come up reading the book of Genesis in Scripture. And while they're important, we may be missing the real message. Back in the ancient world, people weren't asking these questions. The field of science hadn't even been invented yet. Instead, people were asking things like, who is God? And how do we live? Genesis tells us that God is the creator, and all things are held together by him. It says that all humanity is made in God's image and should be treated with dignity. It also says we're called to be God's ambassadors, reflecting his goodness and creativity. However we think the world came to be, these are the most important questions because they address the meaning of life.

Coming up for 5 to 10 on your UCB2, the home of hope and worship. Well, we'll take a moment to keep you up to date with all the day's main stories. Here after music from Andrew Mitchell. It's called His Name is Majesty.

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1: UCB News at 10 o'clock. I'm Lucy Baxter. Hamas says it'll only agree to disarming if Israel agrees to withdraw its troops from Gaza. In its response to the US President's Board of Peace, saying both sides had agreed to it as part of a 20-point peace plan for the territory. Elsewhere, FIFA claims there's been incorrect media reports about its controversial plan to sell shares in its major tournaments. Football's governing body insists the game isn't for sale. England's joined other European countries in threatening to boycott the next World Cup. A fraudulent funeral director in Hull will be sentenced later after admitting 67 offences. That includes preventing a lawful burial. Robert Bush, who's 48, is alleged to have kept bodies for months after they should have been cremated. Emma Hardy is the local Labour MP for Kingston-upon-Hull and Halton Price.
2: Many of them have said to me that they'll only have justice when he gets a proper sentence that he deserves, but also when they see the regulation required to prevent it happening to anyone else. And there is no regulation. I mean, this is a thing that so many people are astounded by.
1: A British Special Forces veteran is among 10 climbers missing after an avalanche in North Pakistan. Nepali-born British mountaineer Nirmal Purja was leading the group, where two deaths have been confirmed. Drivers are being warned to check their sunglasses before getting behind the wheel this summer. The RAC says while sunglasses are necessary to drive in bright weather, very dark lenses could affect your vision and even leave you breaking the law. Simon Williams is head of policy at the RAC.
3: But there are a category of sunglasses known as Category 4, designed for things like skiing and sailing. They're too dark to drive in, and therefore that could put you in danger of getting a fine from a police officer of 3 points and £100.
1: And BP says it's planning to sell its North Sea business, which is responsible for 1,100 jobs. The oil giant's looking to slim down its portfolio. That's the latest UCB News. Your next update in an hour.
4: From the Bible, my Father's house has many rooms. If that were not so, would I have told you that I am going there to prepare a place for you? And if I go and prepare a place for you, I will come back and take you to be with me, that you also may be where I am. John 14:2-3.

10 minutes past 10. A look at your news in more depth here in around 20 minutes, but an opportunity also right now to pray for situations in our world. And a landmark new study, in fact, that could transform Parkinson's diagnosis and treatment has been launched in the UK. The research aiming to detect the condition years before symptoms appear. It's hoped it could offer future patients the opportunity to get treatment before irreversible damage is caused. Around 1 in 37 people in the UK will develop the condition during their lifetime. It is encouraging news, and it reminds us how important hope is for those living with illness today, and for those working to find better care tomorrow. Why not pray with me for this situation now? Heavenly Father, we want to thank you. We want to give you praise and acknowledge the curiosity, the wisdom, the dedication of those, God, who are working in the world of medicine and research, seeking new ways to bring healing and hope. And today we pray for those who are living with Parkinson's and for all those affected by neurological conditions. You know, God, the daily challenges they face, the changes they navigate, and the questions they carry. And so, God, we ask you and invite you to draw close to them with your comfort, your strength, and peace. Praying today for the scientists, doctors, researchers behind this new study in particular. God, with your wisdom, perseverance and insight, draw close as they search, we pray, for those earlier diagnoses and better treatments. And may their work lead to discoveries that ease suffering and bring hope to many families. We think too of those who are waiting for appointments, test results, for diagnosis, for answers that seem

slow to come. Be with them in the waiting, we pray. In that uncertainty, God, help them to know they are not forgotten. Surround them with people who will walk beside them with compassion and care. And help us, Lord, to be patient with one another, recognizing that not every struggle is visible. Teach us to encourage, to support, and to value every person for who they are and not what they can do. And may hope continue to grow, wisdom flourish, and your presence, Father, bring peace to all who need it today. We pray. In Jesus' name, amen.

0: It is UCB2, God So Good, Life Church Worship. But of course, you know that because you're following along on the app and it's bringing up the pictures of the artwork and it's giving you links as you need them to the artists you hear. And with that, links to loads of extra content, encouragement, 2 weeks of shows to go catch up with if you've missed anything here on UCB2. And with that, loads of highlights and of course, extra content by way of podcasts. Loads this summer to get your teeth into, a perfect thing to pack with you if you are travelling around this summer is the app, because of course you can check in with news and the word for day all that way as well. Thank you as you've been getting in touch on 01782 922 220. That's the WhatsApp. Morning to Amanda. As we were talking about things that are sort of a little way off, but what are you preparing for? Well, Amanda in Peacehaven says, this weekend I'm having a sofa day. Yes, sofa or social. Good on you, Amanda. Church on Sunday, of course, but towards the end of, I imagine, next month we're talking. Off to see my son and daughter-in-law. Haven't seen them since Christmas. Oh, bless you, Amanda. Yes, I know the feeling. Our family live a little way away and making it happen, logistics and such, sometimes take a few months. So bless you as you prepare and get ready to see family a little, a few weeks off. And hello to Carol, who's enjoying this show, says, I'm preparing to visit my mum in her care home. I'll be taking a couple of plants to go in an empty pot that's outside her door and windows. You've got it planned. I love it. It's a Diddy garden that she can enjoy in her 94th year of life. Bless you, Carol. I am finally in my somethings year, finding my ability to garden. And by garden, I mean remember to water plants. That's about the height of it, but we're doing all right. The plants on the patio have been looking gorgeous this summer. It has enthused me to keep trying, keep working at it. Whatever happens when the weather changes and the season changes, who knows, Carol? Time will have to tell. It's UCB2. Thank you again for getting in touch, telling us what you're preparing for. And with that, are you this weekend sofa or social? Let me know. 01782 922 220.
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5: Hi there, my name is Dr. John Kirkley, CBE, founder of Christians Against Poverty and more recently, the Isaiah 61 movement. There is one thing that you can throw away, something we are told if you don't, will be richly rewarded. And that's your confidence. In Hebrews 11, verse 35 to 39, it says, so do not throw away your confidence. It will be richly rewarded. Confidence is a challenge for so many of us. I've often looked for it in others. I'm just a lad from Bradford who left school at 16 with a few qualifications. But I have learnt, and I would say this to you, Although I've been discouraged, I've lost my confidence at times. However, I have come to understand my confidence is in him. He is my bedrock and all I'm believing for. You can throw away your confidence. You can set your own expectations bar where others think you should be. I would say today, don't throw away your confidence, for it will be richly rewarded.

Darlene Check and Hillsong. One of the earliest live praise albums that came out of Hills Christian Life Church, Australia, and there with Darlene at the helm, but written, of course, by Jeff Bullock. It takes us back, can you guess the year? To 1992, and yet it still stands so strong as an anthem, as a song of praise, but so very personal, so very vulnerable. Lord, I come to you. Let my heart be changed, renewed, flowing from the grace. This is an acknowledgement that God is doing the work. God is moving. This is a song of praise, but it acknowledges the weaknesses in us and acknowledges the hope we find in that intimacy, in that closeness with God. Let your love surround me, bring me near, draw me to your side. And as I wait, I'll rise up like the eagle and I will soar with you. That wonderful understanding of what happens as we press into God and in his grace acknowledge his purpose and his power. Classic praise on your UCB2. And to Matt Marr as we continue.

0: Just gone 10:35. Now to news. And more than half of our butterfly species are now in long-term decline in what one charity is calling a butterfly emergency. With that in mind, Butterfly Conservation's inviting us to take part in a UK-wide survey helping to assess the health of our environment simply by counting butterflies. UCB's Ashley Andrew asked Kate Merry, who's from the organisation behind the Big Butterfly Count, why some of us will have been seeing an abundance of the colourful insects this season.
1: Hasn't it been a fantastic season so far for butterflies? And we think that the reason we're seeing so many around at the moment is that butterflies got off to a great start this spring. We had really warm, dry, favourable conditions for butterflies in the spring. And that, of course, has led into this, you know, incredibly warm, sunny summer. Butterflies love hot weather. You know, it gives them the energy they need to do all their favourite things. So they're out there, they're visiting plants to get nectar, to give them the energy to fly, find mates, breed and kind of complete their life cycles. So yeah, it's possibly gearing up to be a bumper summer for butterflies in 2026, which is really good news because over the last few decades, sadly, so many of our butterfly species are in decline.
2: If there's more butterflies this summer, does that make it easier for you to find them and count them?
1: Yeah, absolutely. So at the moment, we recently launched the Big Butterfly Count, which is, I think it's actually the world's biggest butterfly survey. And it's what we call a citizen science survey. And that means that we need people all up and down the country to take part and send us their sightings of butterflies during this kind of this period. So the Big Butterfly Count runs up until the 9th of August, and we're asking people to spend 15 minutes outside in their garden or any green space on a sunny day, observe and spot the butterflies they see, and then send us those sightings through the Big Butterfly Count app or through the website. And yeah, these are the ideal conditions for spotting butterflies. So we really hope that as many people as possible will get out and take part in the Big Butterfly Count this year. You don't need any specialist equipment. You absolutely don't need to be an expert to take part. You can download our identification charts to help you, which have got really clear pictures of the different species of butterfly. Or if you use the app, that has a built-in identification guide too. And there are actually about 60 species of butterfly in the UK, but the Big Butterfly Count only includes 27 of those species of the most recognisable species. And it's actually such an enjoyable thing to do, to just take 15 minutes out, spend some time in nature, kind of slow down and observe the butterflies that you see. And in fact, even if you don't see any butterflies during that 15-minute count, it's really important to tell us that too. It's just as important to know who's not seeing butterflies as who is.
2: It's actually one of my favourite times of the year. When I see this come back, it brings a smile to my face. What is it, Kate, that makes us think about butterflies as being synonymous with hope?
1: I think that's one of the reasons why so many people kind of feel a bit of a connection to butterflies. I think it's something to do with how delicate they are, how beautiful they are, but also that kind of that symbolism of emerging from either that hibernation or emerging from the chrysalis. It just kind of sends a signal about new beginnings, doesn't it? And hope and fresh starts. And I think that's what's so beautiful about butterflies. And as I say, why so many of us have a little bit of a connection to them. I, for one, when I see the first butterfly of the spring, it definitely kind of lifts me a little bit. When you're kind of coming out of the cold winter months and looking forward to being outside, being a bit warmer, perhaps being a bit more sociable and seeing people a bit more. I think there's so many different meanings we can ascribe to butterflies, and each one of us can maybe find our own.
0: Kate Merry there from the Big Butterfly Count, speaking to UCB's Ashley Andrew, and there's more details on how you can get involved with the count over at butterfly-conservation.org. Butterfly-conservation.org. 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

0: Now, poetry has been enjoying quite the remarkable revival in recent times in Britain. In fact, last year alone, more than 1 million poetry books were sold. A new collection of poems is inviting us to encounter every gospel miracle afresh in verse. Every Then and Now is poet Lorna Beedham's second anthology. While her first shone quite the light on the fruits of the Spirit, this new book revisits every one of Jesus' healings and miracles, the majority seen through the eyes of the person healed, with insightful perspective into how their life was before, the then, and after, the now, their encounter with him. We're looking forward to hearing more about Lorna's own work, life and faith, as she shares more about the book here as my guest on This Is My Story after 11.
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1: Hi, my name's Rob Wall and I'm a speaker, writer and coach. I'd like to differentiate between timidity and humility. There's a verse tucked away in 2 Timothy chapter 1, verse 7, and Paul is speaking to his mentee Timothy, and he says that God did not give him a spirit of fear, but power, love, and self-discipline. Paul's attempting to teach Timothy not to be timid, and he says, Timothy, when you're timid, you need to know God didn't give you that spirit. He has given you a spirit of power. What's that, you ask? That's enablement, that's empowerment, that's equipping. Paul tells Timothy, God has given you what you need to get your calling done. And Paul tells Timothy three things specifically: love, which should affect the way that we do things. He says that we have power, that's the ability to do things. And then he gives us self-discipline, which is the want to do things. Because the Holy Spirit doesn't cause us to be out of control. The Holy Spirit helps us to get under control and surrender to His will and His ways.

So Jazz Cafe, getting your weekend underway. Ruth keeping you company on the Specialist Music Hour tonight from 7. But don't forget, she's got all your Friday favourites earlier from 4 on your final drive show of the week. Don't miss all that later on. Lydia Oakes keeping you company earlier from 1. And more guests, music and encouragement for you as we continue through the morning after your news on This Is My Story.

Give him your praise. Awesome is he, Worship Central, Anna Hellebrons on that track. 7 minutes after 11, a very good morning. How are you doing? The weekend nipping at our heels, and to get us there, testimony and encouragement, Lorna Beedham is my guest, the poet, sharing her story here in just a few moments.

0: UCB2 plays you Dave Miller from Trent Vineyard, playing on UCB2, the home of hope and worship. Friday morning, lovely to have you with us here on This Is My Story. It is Abby in for Matt, taking time to share story and encouragement. And what I always love about this show is just the breadth of conversation and story, but also subject matter, and indeed, talking poetry next here on UCB2, as we welcome Lorna Beedham, who joins us to share about the new book, Every Then and Now. Lorna, welcome. How are you doing this morning?
1: Yeah. Okay, not bad, thank you. Now, good to be here.
0: It's really good to have you with us, not least to talk about the new book. And, of course, the immediate thought, anybody who's just heard me say that will probably think I've put the words in the wrong order, because it's Every Then and Now. So introduce
1: it's deliberate.
0: Us. Well, indeed. So tell me about that, Lorna. Tell me about the title of this book and just indeed the subject matter.
1: Okay, so I am a person who does like playing with words, I know we use the phrase every now and then, but as I'd finished my first poetry book, I felt God give me an idea for a second, which was a pleasant surprise. At least he wanted the second book, but the title came Every Then and Now, because God gave me the picture of the miracles, Jesus's miracles and the gospel story. And the idea then came to mind that actually I was to describe what the situation could possibly feel like for that person before the miracle, what it was like to go through the miracle, and then to look at what life might be like for them afterwards. Because I realised that when we read the Gospels, we follow Jesus. Mm. So everywhere he goes, we go. But I felt God say to me, I want you to stop. Stay behind with the person who's just received that miracle. What's it like for them the next day, the next week? You can catch up with Jesus later. Yeah. But, these people, we only see once. In the gospel story, we hear their encounter once. So I felt God say, I want you to stay behind. Use your imagination, if you like your poetic license, and try and imagine what it's like for those people. So, what does it feel like to be blind from birth? What's that like? And to be always told that it's your fault or it's your parents' fault. What does that feel like? How angry does that make you feel? Or are you just resigned to it now? And then suddenly you hear this voice that's very different, with Jesus being there. And then for him, what's he do? And what do all the blind people do the next day when suddenly they're not allowed to beg anymore?
0: Yeah.
1: They've been blind so they can go and beg. Now what are they going to do? Because actually, that's all I've known. The lame man at the pool, 38 years sitting there begging. And suddenly it's like, I don't have a right to be here anymore. What am I going to do tomorrow morning? And so for some of them, I've had, a bit of license about, well, what did they do before they had the injury or lost their sense. And so it's about, opening up that world again to them. For some of them, it's about that restoration to family. Some of them, it is about actually the anger at the Pharisees for their judgment on them when Jesus gives them the miracle. And then the Pharisees are turning around, well, you shouldn't do that because it's the Sabbath. So what does that feel like for someone that, actually Jesus has just given me something amazing and you're telling me he shouldn't? So I'm trying to get into what that might have felt like for the people and the difference Jesus has made to them, because, I know the difference Jesus makes to me. And so I wanted to get an idea of what was it like. I've tried to keep it back in first century Israel. So I did a bit of research and had some friends help me research to make sure I was as accurate as possible about what life would have been like for them and what their circumstances would have meant. But for me, it's trying to get a book that just gives that hope. We all, in many ways, are looking for a miracle. There's something we've been waiting for that 38 years or even longer that we're waiting for. And I just wanted this book to give people hope that, that some of these characters have waited a very long time. They've waited decades for that answer and they got it. And also think, well, actually, sometimes, we're looking for that answer, but sometimes we might be making a mistake of thinking it can only come in a certain way.
0: Yeah.
1: And whereas Jesus goes, actually, do you know what? I'm much bigger than that. You know, I want to do it in a different way. So for me, it's about, you know, giving people that hope, but also getting us to do that stopping. We tend to rush through life. We tend to rush as Christians, you know, do my quiet time, do my Bible reading, that, what am I getting out of this? And I just felt God say, do you know what? Just stop. Stay there. What's it like for the woman who's been bleeding for 12 years the next morning to be able to go and dapple her feet in the lake, you know, not have to clench her, you know, her thighs together, not have to wash that bedding. You know, what's that like? You know, what difference has Jesus made to them that therefore would hopefully remind us what difference he can make to us?
0: Wow. I'm quite moved just listening as you're sharing even then. I can feel very much your heart for this, for this subject matter and the work that, that has gone into this and the tenderness that has gone into this subject as well. I was having a conversation regarding healing with somebody. Even since I was last on air yesterday, I've had this conversation about healing, and we very quickly will skip to the good bit. We will very quickly, when we recount these things, particularly in the manner of healing, we will skip to the joys of the wonder of what Jesus has done. But even in the process, it's messy, isn't it? The reality is very raw.
1: I think that, you know, for me, it's that waiting place is the hardest of the lot. You know, yes, we can rejoice for people who receive those healings, but I'm always aware of those who are still waiting. And sometimes that disappointment, that disillusionment that brings, even that questioning of faith, that, you know, well, you know, if God is so loving, why hasn't he given me that? It's not as though I'm asking for something out of greed or whatever. You know, I'm actually asking from a heartfelt desire, a heartfelt need for something. And I think for me, you know, these people, some of these waited a long time. Some of them didn't even ask for it. It was a miracle that Jesus just so graciously gave them. And I think sometimes we need to remember that actually, if we look at our everyday, there are those small miracles that happen. The fact that you've woken up this morning and you can breathe naturally, you're not having to think about it, is a miracle in itself, which says to me, okay, God's got something else for me to do today. God's going to show me something more of himself today. But I think it's that waiting bit is the hard bit. That's where the emotions get raw. And I felt God wanted me to feel something of what those people might have felt in the lead up to the miracle. Dare I go and ask for it? Am I just going to be disappointed again? You know, or suddenly, geez, I'm heading towards Jesus and he's not there. You know, what emotions does that instill? That sort of like, oh, is God ever going to give me what I'm asking for? But I'm, as I say, you know, each one of these receives their miracle, you know, in different ways. Some are what they asked for. Some they hadn't even asked, you know, but Jesus saw the need and made the provision. And I think for me, it's that bit about actually don't limit Jesus to how you think he should respond to your need. Because he's much more creative and much more imaginative than we are. And for me, it's like, yeah, don't miss the small surprises because you've got your mindset on one way that God can respond. And I think, you know, I'm hoping that the book will show people that Jesus responded in no end of ways, even to the smallest request.
0: Now, when we're often talking miracles, I have to say, I'm thinking about this, and I've heard the word and the miracles of Jesus in the Gospels preached from the pulpit, and I've seen it creatively tackled through a skit or a drama, and of course you lean into then the words of the Gospel. Poetry-wise, how do you begin that process? Because I know for you accountability and just... share with us a bit more about how you make sure you're in the right place as far as that creative process of bringing that in the language you use.
1: Yeah, I mean, for me, it always starts with prayer, and it's always that asking, okay, you know, if I feel the Holy Spirit's given me something, it's like, okay, what are you exactly wanting from this? Because I know it's easy. I can go, yeah, let's write something about that. But actually, you know, it's like, no, I've often waited for either a line to come into mind or a feeling of someone. I've done the research around, you know, what it was like for beggars in the first century Israel, you know, what expectations of them would have been, what people's thoughts about why they were as they were. So I've done a lot of reading around it, because I wanted to make sure I always believe I have to be accurate to what, you know, what happened, not try and add my 21st century experiences to that. But it's also that bit about reading the scriptures, looking at the different, some of these are mentioned several times. So looking at the different versions, what comes out of each one, what's something different, or the symbolism within some of it, like the feeding of the 5,000, we have Jesus there, okay, offering up fish and bread, but he offers it up, he blesses it, and then, gives it to disciples to give out. You know, in many ways, it was a sign of that Last Supper, but a long way before.
0: Yeah.
1: And for me, it's that bit about, and what some of the reflections in the poems are that, the disciples going, why did I not see that? You know, here I am after the ascension, and why did I not see what Jesus was doing all that time before, we got to Holy Week, etc. So for me, it's that bit about how do I think, I try not to make it personally, but that's okay. But part of it is, if I was in that condition, how would I feel?
0: Yeah.
1: What would women feel at that time? How would they be looked upon? If you're born blind, somebody's got to have sinned. You're already, there's aspersions cast on your family before you've even, started. As you're lying there as a baby, there's aspersions already right from the start of your life. What's that feel like to have that, for decades? So for me, it's that bit about trying Holy Spirit in terms of, what are you trying to say through this? Because, I can do the writing, but actually I want the connection to be through the Holy Spirit. What's he wanting people to get from it? So it's trying to make it, what's he saying? What would that person have felt? What was Jesus saying through his actions to people? And, and some of them, I don't know, people have to read it, but, some of them, I remember when I did the audio book, And great guy doing the audio book, and we sat and did one. We did the one about the demons into the pigs.
0: Yeah.
1: And we finished recording, and he went, do you know what? I have never, ever thought what it was like for the herdsmen.
0: Yeah.
1: To lose, some of them are going to lose their jobs. The owners are going to be absolutely furious with them. They're going to have to find the money to pay for the pigs, and there's this man rejoicing, and yet there's these people around him who have paid hugely for that miracle. So for me, it's that bit about making sure I'm accurate historically, but also that bit about, what are you trying to say, Lord, here? Why this miracle? What was it saying to that person? What was it saying to the people around them? And therefore, what are you trying to say to us? And I think for me, the message is always that bit about, there is always hope. As long as there is hope, you will always find an answer. It might not, as I say, it might not be what you're originally looking for, but, our God is a gracious God. He's a loving God. And in many ways, Jesus is that personification of that in those meetings with people. Some of them he touched, some of them he spoke to, some of them he didn't even go anywhere near, but he saw the need and he responded. And I think for me, it's that trying to keep my writing under the influence of the Holy Spirit, under prayerful, thought all the time. It's like, even with my previous book, it was very much about, I didn't write anything until I got a line or I got a title or I got a theme for it, because I don't want, I don't want it to be me.
0: Yeah.
1: I want it to be used by God, with whoever he feels needs to read it. So I'm trying to keep it as much under his influence as I can, and then leave the rest to him.
0: Yeah.
1: I'm the pen, he's the inspiration, and then I leave him to work his way through the pages to everybody who reads it.
0: Has that very humanness in how you write always been apparent in your writing of poetry, or has that come over time? Because it strikes me that, and I'm guilty of thinking this, that the nature of how we use poetry often is almost can be an escapism, can be romanticized. But what you're describing to me is a real humanness, I have to say. Has that come with the experience and time?
1: I think I am in my 60s now, so I haven't been writing for years in terms of, you know, actually published material, but I've been writing poetry over a fair number of years now. And I think part of me has realised that, you know, it's taken up to this point, I suppose, to get to the point of publishing a book, because I feel sometimes, you know, with the life experiences I've had, some of those have been very raw. You know, some of them have been emotionally draining, challenging. And, you know, and I've been in those places going, what are you doing, Lord? I don't understand this. What are you doing? And I've been, you know, I've been on the mountaintops as well. But it's, I think sometimes it's about God doesn't give me, you know, didn't give me the opportunity to write this book until I had enough experience to write it. From that point, I don't want to be, you know, I want people to grasp something, but actually these people experience the same as you do. They have the same feelings as you do. And for me, it's that bit, I am quite a deep thinker, so, naturally. So I do tend to try, I do go to that deep. I'm not fluffy on the surface type person. You know, I am that deep person. So I'm always looking at what's the reasoning behind it? What are the emotions behind it? But I'm also reminded of, like, King David. As a young child, he was told he was going to be king. Yeah. And then, you know, he goes and he deals with Gideon, but then he's called into Saul's palace. And I can imagine him turning up going, oh, great, I've made it, I'm here. You know, it's got to happen soon. And then suddenly he finds he's cast out and he's with a vagabond band of men. But what I realize is that God was saying, it was basically saying, you're not ready for it yet. You know, you need to learn how to be a military man. You're going to have a huge wealth. You need to know how to manage finance. You're going to be over a whole, you know, group of people. You need to know what it is to lead a group of people. And sometimes I think that, you know, for me, that's what God's done with me. It's I've had all these experiences, which at the time you're going, I don't understand why. What is this about? But now I'm sitting there going, oh, okay, Lord, I get it. You know, I can actually write from that person's perspective. Because actually I understand a bit more now about what that might feel like. And I know, like, when I did my first book again, when I was doing the audio book, the guy sat there after a few of them went, wow, that was raw. And it's like, yeah, sometimes you have to, you know, God gives you these experiences so that you can write from that perspective. Because if you're not careful, like you say, it's romanticized. It's like, actually, no, none of this wasn't romantic. You know, this was desperation for some people. Yeah. But, you know, God saw that desperation and responded to it. So for me, it's like, yeah, I think life has given me a whole variety of experiences that God is now using and going, okay, now you can manage it. Yeah. Now you can use it in a way that I can use with people.
0: Lorna Beedham is my guest this morning. Her second anthology of poetry is called Every Then and Now, and we're going to continue chatting life and faith in just a few moments. Going to take a quick song from Pat Barrett as we continue here on This Is My Story.

0: 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UCB2. The home of hope and worship.
1: Just gone 11:34. Time marching on rightly through this Friday morning. So let's continue chatting with my second guest here on This Is My Story, Lorna Beedham, Christian author, and very much talking around the new anthology entitled Every Then and Now. And it's been really powerful. I'm just saying off air, just appreciating very much the reality of this whole sphere in which you've been sharing and writing. Tell me, Lorna, was poetry always on your mind? Were you reading poems or stories as a young girl? What did life look like growing up so far as the written word?
2: Okay, so I have always been a reader. As a young child, you know, Saturdays were spent going to the library and changing our books and what have you every week. My mum and dad were prolific readers as well. And mum would read with us like the books that we got from school, our reading books, etc. But dad was the one who read us the bedtime stories. So dad, you know, had a great love of children's classics. So he read things like Winnie the Pooh, Wind in the Willows, you know, The Borrowers.
1: Yeah.
2: He read all of those to us. But then he read, once he'd read Winnie the Pooh, it was then the A.A. Milne poetry books. You know, when we were young and now we are six, type thing. So he, you know, instilled in me a love of poetry, which was then carried on when I was in school. Those days when your teacher was off ill or on a course, I would end up having this teacher called Mr. Journo. And he would come in and he would do probably what isn't allowed nowadays, but he would read us all, you know, the gruesome children's poems, you know, Matilda, you know, house burning down, etc. The Pobble with No Toes, etc., you know, all that sort of stuff. But he had such a way of reading them that actually brought them to life. That actually, I developed a real love of poetry at home. You know, dad had a whole load of books that would have different poetry bits in it. So I would read quite a few of them. So poetry, yeah, there's always been a natural inclination towards poetry as a child. I wouldn't say as a child I wrote it, but I certainly read it. And then when I was I trained to be a teacher. The children were always being given the Ahlberg poems. You know, it was often how we would end the school day, or when I was a head teacher and I went into classes, because I thought if they're with teachers and that who don't have a love of poetry, I want these children to see that poetry can be fun.
1: Yeah.
2: And it's a different way of telling a story. So I would often read poetry to children. And then I suppose I started getting to write more poetry when, unfortunately, my husband's mother got cancer quite soon after we got married. So she lived with that for 7 years.
1: Yeah.
2: And so when it came to her funeral, I sort of like when the day she died, I slipped into the dining room and I just wrote this poem as though it was from her. To the family and that, and then I thought, well, I'll share it with Paul and his dad. At least, you know, they've got something. But then they decided they wanted it read at the funeral. And it's quite interesting that that poem gets passed around a lot now. To people when they've lost someone, you know, they've loved. And so I started to write, and when I got friends who lost someone, I had a couple of friends who lost a young baby, you know, and so I would try and write something for them, just as an encouragement and as something to console them, really, at that time. So I started doing that. And then during COVID, I had this harebrained idea of, well, if David managed to write 150 psalms, maybe I could have a go at writing 150 poems. I think I got to about number 24, 25 and thought, oh, I'm going to give up on this. But it was, not sure about this. But then I was working in our church's got a community store that I was working in, and I'd unfortunately torn a tendon and thought, I'm gonna need to give up because lifting heavy boxes is not going to go away. But at that point, I thought, is this the time I take the chance on trying to write a book? I didn't have any, you know, I wasn't precious about it. But it was like, look, Lord, you know, I keep writing these poems over time. People say they like them. They find them encouraging. Do I do something with it?
1: Yeah.
2: So I decided in my recovery time that I would start to write some poems. So I had a look at the ones I'd, you know, I'd written during COVID and thought, and then God gave me the picture of an orange.
1: Yeah.
2: And so therefore, you know, which immediately I knew, oh, that's the fruit of the spirit, right? Okay. And then started to panic going, there's 9 of them. You know, so you've each got a chapter each. How many poems I've got to put in each chapter? And then you're like going, ooh, this is a big piece of work. And then I looked through what I'd written over COVID and I could only make 3 of them fit the theme. And you're like going, right, this is going to be a long project. But it was good because, you know, it kept me, you know, having the theme kept me focused. And I was, as I say, I wasn't precious about it. If it didn't end up being accepted as a book, it was fine. I'd had a go. At least I wouldn't get to the end of life going, should I have? Could I have? At least I would know. And fortunately for me, Instant Apostle took it. And made it into the book. And as I say, when I was writing the first one, the idea for the second one came in. So, I mean, but yeah, but even doing the poetry books is interesting for me because I have a natural style like most poets. You know, mine is, you know, line 1 and 2 rhyme, line 3 and 4 rhyme, you know, and that's my favourite style. But as I was writing, I suddenly felt God say, but Lorna, your audience don't all like that type. You need to try and write a few that are in a different style, which for me, to write something that doesn't rhyme is like, that's sacrosanct, you don't do that, not in poetry. So I had to learn to write in different styles and, you know, get lines 1 and 3 to rhyme or whatever, you know. So, but for me, it was great because I thought, no, actually, God's still teaching me through this. It's not me going, here, folks, look what I know. It's actually God's using this process to teach me, even in my writing, you know, how to do things differently. So, yeah, poetry has always been there. I have a love of it. And I used to, when I was leading prayers in church, I used to think, well, if I'm going to keep people's attention, let's write it in verse. Because suddenly people are caught by, oh, this is a bit different. And then when I was in another organisation and I had to give speeches, I would occasionally write those in verse because you're thinking, you want to keep people's attention. And I remember I was in this organisation, I'd got quite a key role to play and it involved a conference. And when I got to the last evening of the of the conference, I remember somebody standing at this dance going, "Are you gonna give us a poem tomorrow?" Well, I hadn't written one at that point, but at 3-4 o'clock in the morning, I wrote a poem, and then my husband scurried downstairs to the desk to go, "Can you print this off so we can do it tomorrow?" So it's like I have to give them what they wanted. So I did give them the verse that they were looking for. But you know, for me, I've always used poetry where I can because I just think one, it makes it a little bit different. It keeps people's attention. A little bit more, you know, and you can make it fun.
1: Yeah.
2: You know, you can, I mean, most people looking at me are probably going, oh, Lorna's not the most comical of people. But in verse, I can reflect on things a bit more humorously than maybe I do naturally.
1: And does it bring you pleasure still alongside the deadlines and the momentum of working towards something as an entire collection of works? Does it bring you pleasure for yourself?
2: Yeah, absolutely. For me, sitting down writing my poetry is my happy place. You know, it's where I think for me, I am a person who likes stillness. I'm not afraid of silence. In fact, I love silence. So for me, you know, just being in that quiet place, you know, spending time in prayers, spending time going, okay, Lord, what do you want to say in this? You know, how are we going to go with this? I just love that sitting and being able to write in a different way. You know, poetry isn't everybody's, it's not everybody's interest, but it's also not everybody's skill to write poetry. But God has given me that, and so therefore I want to use that for him. So yeah, I love sitting, you know, down to write my poetry. And in many ways, that the deadlines really are only come after you've produced the first draft.
1: Sure.
2: It's that the deadline's coming with the publishing bit. And that's the scary bit, it's the publishing bit, when you have to hand your piece of work over and let somebody else critique it and keep critiquing it. And you're like going, is this really my piece of work or not? But you know, that up to then, it's, you know, I'm not so worried about a timeline of when's this book going to be produced. For me, it's about knowing that it's finished when it's finished. Yeah. And that I've caught everything that God wanted me to say in it. So, yeah, I could sit writing poetry an awful lot of the time. Other commitments mean I can't do that, but I do. I love writing poems. I mean, you know, we've been, you know, my husband and I have been going places in the car, and I'll write a poem in the car. You know, it's you take my space, take my time. You know, wherever there's somewhere quiet where I can do something, I will write poetry.
1: Wonderful stuff. Now, I'm aware of time, and what I do want to just talk about is what's coming next, because I know there is both a project around grief that I believe yeah. you're working on, but I can also see coming up you're going to be sharing in some workshops at the British Christian Writers Conference. Tell us yep. what that means to you to be able to share that platform and see the encouragement for other writers to get alongside them.
2: To be honest, it's scary at first. It's like going, you know, what do I know? But for me, I think having spoken with those who are organising it, and actually to be asked to do it was like such a privilege. It was, you know, that was mind blowing in itself. But I realised that, you know, sometimes, yes, we can write poetry that's fun, etc. But I'm also aware that, you know, St. Paul, when he talks about prophecy, talks about it being encouragement, about it being words of comfort. And for me, it was like suddenly I realized that actually we can use poetry prophetically, and we can take something that is everyday and ordinary and allow the Holy Spirit to apply something supernatural to it. So I'm even from a, you know, from a young age, I could look at something and I could see the spiritual in it.
1: Mm.
2: Whether it's a candle, a glass of water or whatever, a river, I could see something spiritual within it. And so for me, it's like, you know, yes, writing poetry is fun and what have you, but actually I felt God say to me, but, you know, Lorna, your poetry is to be encouraging. It's to be, you know, it's to build people up. It's to give comfort where there needs to be comfort. And I just, you know, taking the opportunity really at the conference to just encourage people to think, actually, who do I know who needs an encouraging word at this point? And how can I use poetry to give that word? You know, so what image do I see? How can I write that? That then means it is actually that encouraging word to someone. So for me, you know, poetry can carry that prophetic weight to it. But also for me, it's like we're saying about the grief book. And, you know, as I say, I've written poetry over time for people who, you know, have been in that difficult moment in life. And I happened to have a friend who works at an undertaker's, and was having a conversation with her, and she was saying, do you know what, Lorna, the hardest part is finding any material to support families at this time. She said, you know, there's not much out there on grief. So I gave her copies of what I've already got written, and she's like, oh, no, these are great. You know, this will be great for families. So I said to her, okay, so what's missing? You know, what areas do you think I need to add to it? And she said that, to be honest, our most challenging is suicide. And especially when it's the suicide of a child. She says, what do you say to those parents? What do you say to those siblings? Mm. And so I thought, oh, right, okay. Not the easiest of topics, but, you know, so that's going to be part of my thing, is to sit down and try and reflect on that. God also made me aware through, you know, friends I've had who've lost babies or have had stillbirths or haven't even got to that point of holding a baby because of a miscarriage. You know, how do you describe grief when you haven't got something there to show for it? So I felt God call me to write some for that area as well. So my next project, I see it more as like a mini project to keep coming back to. You know, there'll be a volume one, a volume two, a volume three type thing, whereby there's just a selection of poems, you know, that actually families, you know, when they're being seen and talked to at this most devastating of times, that actually they might find some comfort in some of that poetry. So yeah, that's what I want to do next on a smaller scale. And then I'm just musing on what God might be wanting me to do in terms of a bigger book, you know, to follow on from the first two. So I'm just reading and meditating and seeing where he goes with that one.
1: Well, make sure you tell us when you know.
2: And, I will.
1: Keep us up to date with that, please, Lorna, because it's been a pleasure to hear about this. And I'm certainly interested to know more about the forthcoming mini project particularly as well. Every Then and Now tells the stories of the miracles of Jesus in genre of poetry. The author, Lorna Beedham, is my guest here on This Is My Story. And the book published by Instant Apostle. And I know that Lorna's own website, lornabeedham.co.uk, has further information, and you can follow up there with Lorna herself. Lorna, it's been an absolute pleasure. Time is upon us, but thank you so much for joining me today.
2: Well, thank you so much for having me. It's been lovely.

Chelsea Negus and Holding On To You takes us close up to 5 to 12 if you're keeping an eye on time. And my thanks once more to Lorna Beedham, poet and author, and sharing in that new anthology entitled Every Then and Now. Find out more about Lorna's own work and other books through her website, Lorna Beedham, B-E-E-D-H-A-M, Lorna Beedham. .co.uk, and the books are published by Instant Apostle. Up to your news, music from Dave Bell. Stay around as we continue with Music Worship Conversation. We'll get Lydia in for a chat ahead of her joining you from one here on UCB2, and along with that, your word for today and more encouragement all to come, as you're also sharing with me this Friday. What's happening this weekend? Are we feeling sofa or social? And what are you preparing for? Any events in the calendar are way off that you're already in the mix of getting prepared for? Let me know. 01782 922 220.

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2: UCB News at 12 o'clock. I'm James Morris. A senior advisor to FIFA's presidents quit in protest against Gianni Infantino's plan to sell stakes in tournaments, including the World Cup. Carlos Cordeiro is calling it a bad deal. Asian nations are the latest to join Europe and North America in rejecting the proposals. Yesterday, UEFA said it would boycott the World Cup and other events if the deal goes ahead. Joe Rivers from UCB's football podcast, The Big Man Up Top, says FIFA's controversial proposals are raising issues of trust.
3: We should be able to trust those who, you know, the custodians of football. We should be able to trust what they do, the decisions they make, to be able to pass that on to the next generation of football lovers and football fans. And that's such a parallel to our faith and our communities, that we need to trust people in charge.
2: FIFA's hit back by denying it's selling football. Several Palestinians have been wounded in an Israeli airstrike in Gaza hours after Donald Trump announced a breakthrough deal on Hamas disarmament. The US president's Board of Peace has set out a roadmap covering humanitarian relief, security and reconstruction, including the withdrawal of Israeli forces. But Dr. Jane Smith, who works on the ground in the territory, is sceptical.
4: This doesn't change anything tangibly, materially on the ground here in Gaza, and is unlikely to for the foreseeable future. As I understand, the plan in terms of its implementation would still take somewhere between 200 and 300 days.
2: The High Court's given construction of a new Chinese super embassy in central London the green light after throwing out a legal challenge from local residents. They argued the site at the former headquarters of the Royal Mint could be used to spy on critics of Beijing and restrict protests. But intelligence services say merging multiple sites into this one will be easier to monitor. And firefighters are tackling a blaze on grassland in Essex, as crews say one in Suffolk has stabilised. It's reported more than 30 firefighters are there at the Middlewick Ranges Nature Reserve south of Colchester. That's the latest UCB News. Your next update in an hour.
5: Thank you very much. To your weather then for your Friday, we've seen some patchy cloud in southeast England, clearing through the morning with sunny spells for many. Some showers continuing across northern areas, becoming more widespread later, I'm afraid, just locally heavy with the odd risk of isolated thunderstorms across Scotland and Northern Ireland. Fairly cool in the northwest, nowhere as warm, as hot as we've seen in the last few days. Many experiencing those fresher conditions, and into your Friday evening and weekend, we will see those showers easing in the north, becoming confined just to western areas, mostly dry with clear spells. And that continues pretty much the same into your weekend. Just a quick look at your continuing temperatures for this Friday, where we're going to see highs of around 23 to 25 degrees around London, central England and south coasts. Slightly cooler between 17 and 20 through northern areas, at 16 degrees your highs in Northern Ireland and Scotland, and again slightly warmer in Wales between 19 and 21 degrees. That's your weather updates here on UCB2.
6: From the Bible. But now that you have been set free from sin and have become slaves of God, the benefit you reap leads to holiness, and the result is eternal life. Romans 6:22.

Lou Fellingham and Strong to Deliver plays on your UCB2. 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Hope you're doing well this Friday lunchtime. Oh, this will put a spring in your step. Here are the Gettys.

It is UCB2, Kristen and Keith Getty, Magnificent, Marvellous, Matchless Love. 12 after 12. Just a nod to our Thursday hour of prayer breakthrough. My

thanks to Lisa Hutt joining Lydia yesterday afternoon to pray breakthrough into all manner of different situations and life's circumstances. And we continue to do that and offer that support by way of prayer, don't forget, throughout the day over through UCB's prayer line. And I just want to highlight that, because so very often we hear about the prayer line. Maybe you feel a little nervous to get in touch. I just want to allay any fears, any, you know, nervousness you might have. But today, recognising that it's so important to pray into situations, but sometimes we don't have the words. Sometimes the worry comes very easily, but the words to articulate it, it all feels a little messy. And I love that when our trained volunteers pick up the phone, they say, "How can I pray for you?" And they acknowledge that they can do that for you, stand with you, effectively putting an arm around you and saying, "Let's bring God in this together." So do give them a call, because our team are there into the evenings on 01782 36 3000, 01782 36 3000, and you can chat to one of our volunteers through that particular prayer line, or else make a request for prayer through the online contact form, which you'll find through our main website over at ucb.co.uk. For whatever reason, there are times when we can't just naturally go to the prayer ministry that our church has. Maybe they are low on volunteers, and even just reaching out to ask someone to do that might feel a little tricky right now. But our team offer that, and I just want to encourage you, particularly as we go into the weekend, if there is anything on your mind that you just would value somebody bringing to God in prayer on your behalf, then do give them a call. Once more, 01782 36 3000. And if you've not had a moment to catch up with our prayer breakthrough hour, then don't forget you can go back over the last couple of weeks of those hours and listen again and add your amen when you go through the UCB Player app.

You've been getting in touch through the morning, telling us what you're up to through the weekend, feeling a little lazy or fired up to get everything done and sorted. Sofa or social? A bit of me time, chill time, a bit of rest time, a bit of hobby time, or maybe it's all go, go, go. You've been letting me know on 01782 922 220. Afternoon to Sheila, who says we've got an exciting project coming up. After many years of enjoying gardening, hubby and I, we can no longer maintain it. So with the help of family, we're having a garden makeover very soon. We'll be much more practical, especially for hubby's limited mobility. All praise to the Lord for family who can do the work needed. Yes, they can band together and get the job done, Sheila. It sounds like it'll be a great time making it all happen. And we wish you well. I shall expect pictures, thank you very much, of the new garden. Sheila, hope it all goes according to plan. Sounds fab. In the word for today, here in a few moments, some confidence-building scriptures to come in our daily devotions after this.

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1: The word for today is confidence-building scriptures. In Psalm 71 and verses 5 and 6 we read, "You have been my hope, my confidence since my youth. From birth I have relied on you." Here are some confidence-building scriptures you should read, memorise, pray, and stand on each day. 1. His divine power has given us everything we need for a godly life through our knowledge of him who called us by his own glory and goodness. 2 Peter 1 verse 3. 2. This is the confidence we have in approaching God, that if we ask anything according to his will, he hears us. And if we know that he hears us, whatever we ask, we know that we have what we asked of him. 1 John 5 verses 14 and 15. 3. The eyes of the Lord range throughout the earth to strengthen those whose hearts are fully committed to him. 2 Chronicles 16 verse 9. 4. Blessed is the one who trusts in the Lord, whose confidence is in him. They will be like a tree planted by the water that sends out its roots by the stream. It does not fear when heat comes. Its leaves are always green. It has no worries in a year of drought and never fails to bear fruit. Jeremiah 17 verses 7 and 8. 5. Let us then approach God's throne of grace with confidence, so that we may receive mercy and find grace to help us in our time of need. Hebrews 4 verse 16. 6. We say with confidence, "The Lord is my helper. I will not be afraid. What can mere mortals do to me?" Hebrews 13 verse 6. 7. Being confident of this, that he who began a good work in you will carry it on to completion until the day of Christ Jesus. Philippians 1 verse 6. That's the word for today on UCB.

She's Dara McLean and Forever Family plays on UCB2. Now, of course, looking ahead to the weekend, we're getting you there in style with great music, encouragement and story. Reflection from Lydia to come from one this afternoon. All your Friday favourites then from four with Ruth, who takes up the reins from seven for that wonderful hour of the Jazz Cafe. Here's a little taster of what's coming up later.

0: He is Nathan L. It's called Thank You for the Blood, and you'll hear it tonight on the Jazz Cafe and a whole lot more besides. Friday evenings, a pretty perfect way, I have to say, to get yourself into the weekend, I reckon. Sat on the couch, chilling, little bit of jazz. That sounds like a pretty good evening to me, Lydia Oakes.
1: Yeah, that sounds like a good Friday.
0: Yeah.
1: Very good. Yeah.
0: How are things? How are we doing? What news do you bring from out there where I haven't been in a few hours indeed. I've been very busy in here. What's the news from the broadcast floor? Any excitement this morning?
1: Just thinking. We're going to talk about the weekend, what your plans are for the weekend.
0: Yes,
1: as we start the show.
0: The weekend beckons. The weekend beckons. Plans, you? You up to anything exciting?
1: Weird,
0: wonderful?
1: Just a casual kind of weekend, I think.
0: You've got nothing to do, have you?
1: That is a plan in itself.
0: Do you know, I've been undecided what I'm doing because, the teen's away. Mm. And I'm thinking, well, do you know, don't tell her. Think I'm going to vacuum her bedroom. I don't remember when it last saw her. She won't thank me for saying that. But I think that might be uninterrupted tidying.
1: Yeah.
0: Which actually, when I've got my head in the game, can be very productive. So I might find a few flaws, like literal practical flaws. This weekend.
1: Give him a clean.
0: Yeah. There's another plant to pot as well. It's been sat there since last week. Haven't got to it yet. Yeah. But I've kept it watered. I've kept it alive. The budding gardener in me still needs a bit of a kick sometimes just to...
1: We're having more plants slowly just creeping into our garden. Hanging baskets on the fence.
0: Oh, nice.
1: Yeah.
0: You need
1: some flowers, don't you, sir? Brighten the garden.
0: Well, this is it. And we were talking about parks. We're going to talk about it on my Saturday show as well, the Love Parks campaign, because I think getting out to a park, we were talking about this earlier. Yeah. Went to the park last night. Hanging basket. Well, I say a hanging basket. It looked like a hanging basket, but it was more on a plinth. Bigger than my head.
1: Wow.
0: Enormous. I know, and that's
1: big. I'm sure
0: big.
1: It was beautiful.
0: Yeah, oh. It was. I took a picture. I've got to that point where I take pictures of me with flowers. I've got to that age. And, a huge hanging basket that you could not even sort of see the middle of it. I don't know how it's been put together. Mm. If there was at least 5 or 6 varieties of plant in it, honestly, wonders. Mm-hmm. And that's the thing, actually, I like about town parks.
1: Yeah.
0: They're on another level.
1: I mean, there's a Google, instead of going on Google, you can type in Ecosia.
0: Yes.
1: And it actually saves trees, plants.
0: As you're searching?
1: Yeah, this website, yeah.
0: I have heard tell of this.
1: If you've got a question, instead of putting it into Google, plant a tree.
0: It's very productive, I have to say, while doing a search. I like the sound of that. Very good. So we can be doing that while we're scrolling. If we're not actually looking at plants ourselves. Tell me, what else have we got coming up then from one?
1: Yeah, so reminding you, if you need a reminder today, just how much God loves you. We're going to be going to Jeremiah chapter 31. And we all need that reminder at some point, don't we?
0: Yeah, we do. I mean, I need it most days.
1: Yeah.
0: Most parts of the day. It's a good, healthy moment.
1: Lots of songs to listen to.
0: Very good. Lovely Friday afternoon set up for you with Lydia, looking after things, and indeed wants to hear more of your plans. Where are you headed?
1: Yes, send them through.
0: Where have you been? And what's on the agenda for the weekend? 01782 922 220. Lydia, thank you. Hey. Have a good afternoon. We the Kingdom, as we continue here on This Is My Story. Afternoon to Gloria, enjoying the music. Thanks for your message.

0: It's always a pleasure to stop by and step in for Matt as he's been enjoying a holiday this week and getting that front row seat to such wonderful testimony and encouragement all this week on This Is My Story. Thank you as you've been listening and sharing in your encouragement and comments as well. Today we heard earlier from Martin Jelvik, who is a pastor in Norway's First Reformed Church. You can find out more about the work of European Mission Fellowship over at their website, europeanmission.org. Later in the show, just after 11, we were catching up with Lorna Beedham, whose new anthology of poems, Every Then and Now, brings encouragement as she shines a light on the miracles of Jesus and really brings out very humanness to the miracles he performed. And I can't wait to read more of it. You can find out more about that. Instant Apostle are the publishers of that book, Every Then and Now, along with her previous work. You'll find out more over at her own website, lornabeedham.co.uk. Lorna, L-O-R-N-A, Beedham, B-E-E-D-H-A-M, lornabeedham.co.uk.
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6: Hello, I'm Jonathan Arnold from the Social Justice Network and author of The Everyday God. Jesus says, "For I was naked and you gave me clothing." Being naked or homeless underlies so many of the works of mercy. Those who are made homeless for whatever reason have often had their lives disrupted by events, whether that's abuse or family breakdown, or addiction or bereavement or losing a job. Finding one's way home can be a difficult task, especially if home is no longer a safe place of sanctuary, or when home no longer exists. In such circumstances, the question is, where can I find home? So where is home for you? And where do you encounter the homeless, the naked, the unsheltered in our community?
0: So indeed, thank you for your company, for your comments, for your stories as you join us these weekday mornings on This Is My Story. I am taking a couple of weeks off, my friend. Not till I have been with you tomorrow morning. Looking forward to your company of a Saturday from 10 till 2 with that all-important hour of classic praise. But then, yes, on my holidays for a couple of weeks as Lydia continues to sit in for me through your afternoons. And then I am back sitting in for Matt a little later in August. Looking forward to having your company again then. Enjoy your weekend and stay tuned as Lydia's with you shortly.

7 minutes past one, kickstarting the show this Friday afternoon. Aaron Williams with Resurrection Hope. And it's me, Lydia, keeping you company, sitting in for Abby. And thanks to Abby for covering it. This is my story, the other side of the news. But good to be with you. What is going on for you this Friday? And I love that reminder as we started the show with that resurrection hope that we have a bright tomorrow, but we can also have a bright today because of God, our living hope.

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1: Here on UCB 2 for the spirit, freedom all around. Hey, how about a celebration of cake?
0: Celebrating just because the small things, the big things.
1: Is cake something that you've had for your lunch? I think someone knows me very well because they sent me this picture of a chocolate cake, which was captioned, "Keeping the chocolate theme going with the easiest and the prettiest way to decorate your next chocolate cake and make everyone think that you're a class of baking. All you need are some white and milk chocolate buttons and some Maltesers. So, and it's so easy to make." Yeah, the chocolate buttons and the Maltesers, they were arranged on this cake to make flowers. Maybe you had some cake this afternoon because it's your birthday or a special occasion, whatever you might be celebrating today, even just the small things or the big things. But hey, happy birthday to you if it is your birthday.

0: God is good all the time. Anybody else? It's Patrick Mowbray here on UCB2. Welcome to the show. If you've just switched on, tuned in, and a peaceful thought for you, something light in your day, your pocket of peace. We're thinking about those people who make life brighter, the laughter that friends bring, sharing just in the messiness of life, the chaos of life, and how we can laugh even on the tougher days and we can know peace. Who's someone that you're appreciative of today? Someone that like a breath of fresh air.
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5: 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I love reading the book of Hebrews, and I've read recently in Hebrews 12 something so powerful, so life-transforming. In verses 26 to 29, it makes this announcement that we are now receiving an unshakable kingdom. Think about that. In a moment when it seems like every kingdom around us is being shaken, we are now citizens of an unshakable one. It actually says that everything that can be shaken will be shaken. Why? To reveal that which can't be shaken. That's the kingdom of God. That's the kingdom that we now belong to. Hey, make sure that your feet are firmly planted in his kingdom, because when they are, it means that your life is positioned in something that's unshakable, even when everything else around it is being shaken. My friends, we are citizens of an unshakable kingdom. Thank you, Jesus. The Lord bless you. Have an amazing day.

heavens burst in awe over you. It's Brendan B here on UCB2. Hey, welcome to the show this Friday afternoon. And talking weekend plans, if you could have a mini retreat, a getaway this weekend, even if you only have a couple hours to spare with whatever you're up to, the family things, the household things, the jobs that need doing, what would you do? Ensuring that with all the other important tasks that have been done, that equally this time is just as important to all the hours that we can have throughout the weekend and every day, really, 24 hours. Maybe it's working on some creative writing, painting, a summer weekend away somewhere. What will you be up to over the weekend? Get in touch. I'd love to hear about your plans and what you'll be up to. You can drop a message through our WhatsApp, UCB2, on 01782 922 220, or get in touch through email. Drop me an email, Lydia at ucb.co.uk.

And do we believe that today? Our God is an awesome God. He doesn't change. It's a point of grace here on UCB 2. So we're talking weekend plans. What are your weekend plans looking like? And how about spending your weekend in what was once a sweet chestnut tree, now an extraordinary place to stay? Tucked away in a private setting overlooking the beautiful Clun Valley, this handcrafted hideaway feels as though it's been lifted straight from the pages of a storybook. You get to wake to a birdsong, spend relaxed afternoons in the hammock, and you get to end the day beside the fire pit as the sun sinks behind the hills. This place, it actually exists in Shropshire, and you might not be doing exactly that this weekend, but you know, there could be lots of things going on for you, or equally okay, not so many things happening. But hey, what's going on in your world? What are those weekend plans looking like? Share them with me, get in touch, drop a message to UCB2 WhatsApp 01782 922 220, or drop me an email, lydia@ucb.co.uk.

0: Hey, you're very welcome here on UCB2. So we've been familiarising ourselves with some of the classic, most known and loved assembly songs, like He's Got the Whole World in His Hands and Give Me Oil in My Lamp, some joy-filled songs. And did you know that Cauliflowers Are Fluffy is the most popular one, 100% the biggest banger on the list? From that unexpectedly jazzy descent in the chorus to teaching us about that broad beans apparently sleep in blankets, cauliflowers are fluffy. It reigns supreme online and in millennial Gen Z nostalgia as a definite school singing assembly favourite. It was educational and fun. Teachers would always bring this one out at harvest time. Do you remember this lively one? An educational song. It just celebrates the beauty of nature, the variety of fruits and vegetables grown in the fields. But what was your personal favourite school assembly song? Is it one of the ones that we've thought about this week?
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3: Hi, I'm Ben Cohen from Open Doors. I recently read about a mind-boggling psychology experiment. Researchers at the University of California set up a special game of Monopoly. One random player was allowed to roll 2 dice each turn and get twice as much money every time he passed go. How that random lucky player behaved may surprise you. They slapped their dog or their iron onto the board more forcefully than other players. They ate more than their fair share of the delicious pretzels on the table. And when they were asked why they'd won at the end of the game, they always claimed it was their superior skills. Never the extra dice or money. As the prophet Jeremiah puts it, the heart is deceitful above all things. Don't get me wrong, we deserve praise and affirmation. We're not miserable worms. But yes, we're delusional creatures. Don't worry though, God already knows that and still loves you with all your foibles. So, when he grants you a hotel on Mayfair, stay humble and stay grateful.

We are making our way toward our latest news at 2 o'clock and talking about adventures in the next hour. If you love cycling and you're up for quite the adventure, well, sharing about a cycling path that might be just for you, something that you'd love to do one day.

You're listening to UCB 2. Welcome to the show. It's me, Lydia, keeping you company, sitting in for Abby. And what a reminder there that God, he will sure help you through this Friday afternoon. Every single day, we can count on our God. Judge Mundera, and not even once. And reminded there of quite a few psalms and scriptures. His songs just so full of scripture, reminding us of who our God is, the good Lord.

0: every step of the way. He is there, the good Lord. It's David Leonard here on UCB2. If you love cycling and you're up for the adventure, there is a cycle path that connects the south of France to Norway. A bike route that starts in southwestern France and it stretches all the way to the wild landscapes of Norway. From Bordeaux, you can cycle all the way to northern Europe by following major European cycling routes. The journey crosses France, passing through cities, countryside, forests and rivers before continuing into Belgium, the Netherlands, Denmark and finally Norway. In total, this adventure, it covers nearly 1,865 miles, combining heritage, nature, European capitals and breathtaking Nordic landscapes. It's a slow, intense, but truly unique way to discover Europe, powered by only your own legs.
1: 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Some of the parables of Jesus are amongst the most well-known stories of all time. There's his tale of the shepherd with a flock of 100 sheep, for whom each one is precious, even the one that's wandered off. Our podcast Bible expert, Mike Beaumont, says this is a powerful message for anyone who's drifted away from God.
2: Come on, make today the day you decide, my drifting's going to stop. I am going to get back to praying. I'm going to get back to reading the Bible. I'm going to get back to my church group, whatever it might be. Why? Because the Good Shepherd is out there looking for you, waiting for you, welcoming you, personally wanting to lead you back and taking you back into the fold, not to say now, you know, you sit in the naughty corner now, so you're in the fold, but the 99's here and there's that little mini fold for the one we've got our eye on you. No, welcome back into the family, because actually you're still part of the family. It's just you've drifted and the Good Shepherd wants you home again.
1: A story from 2,000 years ago that's bang up to date. Join Mike and I as we take a closer look at the parables of Jesus. We're right here every Saturday evening after 9, or listen to the podcast. It's called Bible Parables in 30 Minutes.
3: Hi, I'm Kieran Kelly from the Christian Institute. I've got quite a collection of music and I'm quite particular about how it's organised. Obviously the LPs are separate from the CDs, remember those? Then rock and indie are separate from classical and Christian and so on. Then within those genres, the bands and artists are in alphabetical order, and woe betide anyone who puts anything back in the wrong place. But what about when we carry this into the rest of life? Do some areas of your life seem very obviously Christian, while in others your faith feels a lot less relevant? If so, you're not alone. Many Christians find it hard to see the everyday relevance of their beliefs beyond personal devotions, church life, and evangelism. But God never intended us to compartmentalize our lives like this. Jesus says, "Let your light shine before men." He doesn't limit that to certain times and places. As Christians, we're called to live out our faith in Jesus in everything we do,

0: solid ground on which we stand, Hillsong Worship and Cornerstone. Well, we are now going to hear from a UCB news team. And today's focus is this: mediators from Pakistan are still actively trying to find a diplomatic solution to the war between Iran and the USA, despite a recent flare-up in the conflict. Inside Iran's borders, dissent has largely been crushed since protests against the state of the economy and general oppression were violently put down in January. The country's Christians have not been permitted to meet together for two decades, but the regime has recently also made it illegal to engage with various Christian satellite TV stations and online ministries. Baharad from the charity Open Doors told UCB News reporter David Peak that it has become more challenging for Christians there.
1: There is no Persian-speaking church actually working in Iran or being open, and there is no right for Christians to come together even in house churches. It's illegal, and they do not have any access to Bible or any other Christian materials. Converts from Islam to Christianity, they didn't have any right in the country, and they are being labeled as the people who act against national security or doing propaganda against the state. Starting with last year, 12 days war with Israel, it became more difficult, specifically for minorities and Christians in Iran, as labeling them with the people and group of people who collaborate with enemy countries in the eye of the government. It's just easier to oppress them more, to arrest them more, and to sentence them to longer time in prison.
2: With no churches in Persian language and very few churches of any kind, there has been historically a way for Iranians to access some level of information, of perhaps worship music and other things about Christianity. And I gather that's, at least in the eyes of the law, now changed too?
1: Yes. In the past four decades, when there was no churches to go to, no Christian community to find, things like online ministries and Christian satellite TV programs, and they always been really, really helpful for the people in Iran exploring Christian faith, and for new believers, new converts, when they are disconnected from a community. These kind of online programs and satellite TV programs were the only kind of lifeline for these people to grow in their faith, to receive prayer and encouragement, and to become mature in their faith. So around 2 weeks ago, Iran's government published a list of some organizations and individuals saying that these organizations and people are hostile organizations. And among those people and organization, it was Christian TV programs speaking in Persian language as well. These channels, they have been the very great resource for many Christians inside Iran. And me, myself, and my family, more than 20 years ago, one of those people who heard the gospel for the very first time through these satellite TV programs and accepted Christ. And in the first couple of years of being a Christian in Iran, those TV channels were the only resource that we had to know more about Christianity, to become mature in our faith. So now, thinking of even this opportunity being taken away from people inside Iran, is just breaking my heart.
0: Thanks, David. And on our app, UCB Player, you can hear more from that interview, including on the apparent increase in Christian converts with Iran and other UCB news stories of hope beyond the headlines. Thank you.

It's yet not I, but through Christ in me. City of Light playing it there. Throwback to those family holidays, ones where you would stop by at the beach, make a day of it, and you'd be trying not to burn your feet on the sand, but you'd be so fascinated as a kid or even as an adult discovering all the different kinds of seashells. Did you ever wonder how old those seashells and those fossils were? Mountaineers on Mount Everest have discovered marine fossils, including seashells that are around 450 million years old, near the summit of the highest point on Earth. And it's a remarkable discovery that reveals a very different past from the one that we imagine today. Millions of years ago, the Everest region, it was located beneath an ocean. The movement of tectonic plates gradually lifted the seafloor to form the Himalayas, carrying these ancient fossils to extreme altitudes. And these remains help scientists better understand Earth's history and serve as a reminder that our planet is constantly changing, shaped by powerful geological forces that have been at work for hundreds of millions of years.

Cochrane and co. What grace can do? Michael Cochrane, he shared, what grace can do is for anyone who has ever felt the shame or past mistakes or current struggles, God is not waiting in anger to punish us for our wrongdoings. He's running after us to meet us right where we are, just like the prodigal son. And what a picture that song, the beautiful lyrics, paints. A welcoming home, open arms. Isn't it a beautiful message?

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Sam Hibbard and Running Back playing here on UCB 2. Have you heard about UCB Prayer Line? It really is a wonderful team who would love to pray for you, whatever it might be. They are there for you. And just as it reminds us that Jesus is there and he knows. And maybe this afternoon you would just love someone to pray with you or for you. And there are trained volunteers at the end of the phone ready to take your call, to pray with you, to bring God into the center of whatever it is that you're going through. Prayer Line is open Monday to Friday, 9 in the morning till 10 in the evening, and Saturdays at 10 a.m. and 2 p.m. The number to call, 01782 36 3000. 01782 36 3000.

0: A shout of praise, elevation, worship, and hallelujah. Every 31st of July is a day to recognise and to give thanks for the lifeguards that are on duty. It's National Lifeguard Day, and when visiting a pool or the beach this summer, it might go unnoticed, but the lifeguards, they sure do notice you. They don't take their eyes off you, ensuring our safety, the safety of lives of people. And lifeguards undergo a training that typically includes CPR, first aid, AED use, and advanced water rescue techniques. And certifications from organisations like the American Red Cross or YMCA are standard, ensuring that they're prepared for emergencies. But I think that there's also something else that we can be reminded of here, that as a lifeguard carefully watches the water, hey, God, he never takes his eyes off you. He sees you today.
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1: I'm Sunny Jordan. I'm the director of Hope for Every Home at Hope Together. I wonder if you know how many streets, roads and lanes there are in the UK and how many homes? I can tell you. There are about 260,000 streets and 29 million homes. So the question is, what would it take to reach every single one of them for Jesus? I think it takes an army of ordinary people like you and me, ordinary people with an everyday lived out faith that points to abundant life. At the moment, I'm struck by Ezekiel 37, the Valley of Dry Bones. Maybe you feel like dry bones at the moment too. But I think that where we see dry bones, God sees an army of ordinary people. You see, if each of us prayed for five friends to come to know Jesus and for the streets where we live, it could change the world. It's not rocket science. So what's stopping us?

We are making our way toward our latest news at 3 o'clock. But hey, if you love sports and want to stay up to date with all the latest sports news, well, don't go anywhere because we're going to be hearing from Joe Rivers with this week's sports report here on UCB2. That's the other side of our news.

It is 6 minutes past three this Friday afternoon. Thanks so much for choosing UCB 2. And what a bright hope that we have. That was As In Heaven, Graham Kendrick and Jake Isaac getting this hour going. And hey, welcome. It's me, Lydia, keeping you company and continuing the bright and hope-filled songs.

0: is paid in full Journey Worship Co. and reminding us that Jesus has already won. It was released in April 2025. Well, we are now going to be hearing from Joe with this week's sports report here on UCB2.
1: Hello, my name is Joe Rivers, bringing you this week's sports report on UCB2. Let's start with the Commonwealth Games, which wraps up this weekend in Glasgow. It's been 2 weeks of wonderful sporting occasion, celebrating some of the best athletes in the world. Australia leading the pack with 111 medals. In second place, England have 66 medals, so there's a long, long way to go. However, in a cycling race that happened this week, England got a Commonwealth Games record where they beat Australia by over a second to bring home the gold. In cricket, the 100 continues this weekend, where the Manchester Super Giants lead a very close table in the men's competition. Five teams find themselves on 8 points, with Manchester Super Giants leading the pack just due to their net run rate. In the women's competition, however, Southern Brave lead the pack with an unbeaten start. They have won 4 of 4 games on 16 points, looking very likely to head into the eliminator at the end of this competition. And finally, in football, Newcastle United and Eddie Howe have parted ways after 5 years of working together. Eddie Howe will be seen as one of Newcastle's most successful managers in history after ending a 70-year wait for a trophy in 2025, where they won the Carabao Cup. That's all for this week's Sports Roundup. See you later.
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0: gentle, peaceful song for your Friday afternoon. It's a reimagined version of the classic 18th century Christian hymn, There Is a Fountain Filled with Blood, written by William Cowper. And that one, it was released on the 15th of January 2013. This I know, There Is a Fountain.
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2: This is Salam. 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Christian converts in this region first come to faith, they encounter a life-threatening dilemma. Do they tell their family and friends about the invaluable treasure they've just found, or do they keep it for themselves? Sharing their faith could result in ostracism or abuse from their family, loss of livelihood, threats, torture, or even death. The why of sharing Christ is understood. But our persecuted brothers and sisters need the Spirit's guidance in the when and how. Join us in praying that the Lord makes these new Christians as wise as serpents and innocent as doves, faithfully sharing the gospel

Here on UCB2, Southeast Worship and Wonderworking Power. How are you doing this Friday afternoon? Hey, if you need this reminder today that every second God loves you, well, we can read about God's love all throughout Scripture. And sharing this verse, Jeremiah chapter 31 and verse 3, which says, I have loved you with an everlasting love. I have drawn you with unfailing kindness. And this love is so strong that the Father was willing to give up his Son on the cross so that you could be brought into the family of God as an adopted child. And this was not a cheap transaction. The Father's love, his Son, with an eternal, glorious, perfect love. And this means that by faith in Jesus, we're now loved by God in the same way that the Father loves his Son. It's an everlasting love that has always been and will always be. It's a faithful love that cannot waver due to our unfaithfulness or anything that we could do. So if this is the reminder today that you needed, every second God loves you.

Well, we are going to be hearing seven different scripture verses in the Word for today. It's on the way after some more music. Verses that are confidence-building scriptures.

0: Victory on the way. Well, we are going to be turning to God's word now. We're looking at some confidence building scriptures. Going to be hearing seven different scripture verses. And starting with Psalm 71, verses 5 to 6.
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2: The word for today is confidence-building scriptures. In Psalm 71 and verses 5 and 6 we read, "You have been my hope, my confidence since my youth. From birth I have relied on you." Here are some confidence-building scriptures you should read, memorise, pray and stand on each day. 1. His divine power has given us everything we need for a godly life through our knowledge of him who called us by his own glory and goodness. 2 Peter 1 verse 3. 2. This is the confidence we have in approaching God, that if we ask anything according to his will, he hears us. And if we know that he hears us, whatever we ask, we know that we have what we asked of him. 1 John 5 verses 14 and 15. 3. The eyes of the Lord range throughout the earth to strengthen those whose hearts are fully committed to him. 2 Chronicles 16 verse 9. 4. Blessed is the one who trusts in the Lord, whose confidence is in him. They will be like a tree planted by the water that sends out its roots by the stream. It does not fear when heat comes. Its leaves are always green. It has no worries in a year of drought and never fails to bear fruit. Jeremiah 17 verses 7 and 8. 5. Let us then approach God's throne of grace with confidence, so that we may receive mercy and find grace to help us in our time of need. Hebrews 4 verse 16. 6. We say with confidence, "The Lord is my helper. I will not be afraid. What can mere mortals do to me?" Hebrews 13 verse 6. 7. Being confident of this, that he who began a good work in you will carry it on to completion until the day of Christ Jesus. Philippians 1 verse 6. That's the word for today on UCB.

0: It's Tom Smith. Every day here on ECB 2. Is there a favourite song that you love to hear? Well, have you already heard it played and would love to hear it again? Well, good news, it can be played again because it's Friday Favourites on The Drive Show with Ruth O'Reilly Smith after our latest news, which we are now making our way toward. But I think there can be songs for different seasons. And just hearing that song with that message that you might just need to hear today, you know, it can change the day. 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So you can start to get in touch already with your Friday favourites. Drop a message to our WhatsApp on 01782 922 220, and maybe it could be your song getting played.
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5: Hello, I'm Jonathan Arnold from the Social Justice Network and author of The Everyday God. The writer to the Hebrews warns us away from simply being observers of someone else's misfortune. We are to have such empathy with those in prison as if we were in prison ourselves. In doing works of mercy, we can always be surprised by God time and time again that He is already at work, not where we might expect Him to be, with the affluent or with the church even, or in polite society, but with those seen as the least in our society. In prison, where is Christ? Christ is the prisoner. As you did it to one of the least of these, my brothers and sisters, you did it to me. What needs unlocking in your heart today? Take it to God in prayer.

we do have latest news at 4 o'clock, just around the corner. But leaving you with this as you head into the weekend, and as we go about whatever you're up to for the rest of this evening, remember God's unwavering love, that every second, every minute, God loves you and he looks out for you. He takes care of you and has good plans. So have a great weekend, whatever you get up to. But I'll catch you tomorrow from 5 p.m. where we'll be sharing some of the joys of this week. And yeah, Ruth O'Reilly Smith keeping you company after our latest news with your Friday favourites.

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1: UCB News at 4 o'clock. I'm David Peake. Israel says it won't withdraw from its yellow line in Gaza unless Hamas undergoes a genuine disarmament. Donald Trump has announced his Board of Peace has reached a historic agreement with the militants laying down their weapons. Jamie Eyre from Christian charity Embrace the Middle East says anything that could lead towards peace is to be welcomed, but notes Israel's stance seems incompatible with what Hamas have said publicly.
2: It's a very knotty issue, and there are already mixed signs coming from Hamas on the one side saying they will not disarm until Israel has withdrawn. So the messages are mixed at best.
1: It's not clear how many weapons will be put down or when. The Prime Minister says Gianni Infantino is the wrong man to lead FIFA after the hugely controversial plan to sell stakes in the World Cup. It comes as the Asian Football Confederation said it was backing its counterparts in Europe and North Central America and the Caribbean in rejecting the proposals. In a further blow, a senior advisor to Infantino has quit in protest at the FIFA president's plan, saying it's a bad deal. Meanwhile, Andy Burnham's pledging government support for Spain after around 60,000 migrants crossed into the Spanish territory of Ceuta in North Africa. That's 70% of the area's regular population. More than 40 have died attempting the crossing from Morocco. Spain's Prime Minister has condemned the border breach as a violation of the country's territorial integrity. The Chancellor says his first budget will move money and power out of Westminster and into every postcode around Britain. John Healey's confirmed it will take place on the 28th of October. In a video message, he says the government's working fast to restore hope and back Britain's communities. And Chelsea have been fined £10 million for breaching rules on payments to agents between 2009 and 2022. Owners Todd Bowley and Clear Lake Capital self-reported 74 breaches of Football Association laws after buying the club. That's the latest UCB news.
3: Thanks, David. It's Friday Favourites on Drive. But before we get to that first song, that first request, here is what you can expect weather-wise. Now, there is some sunshine about, but showers will continue across northern areas, becoming more widespread a little bit later and locally heavy. There is a risk of isolated thunderstorms in Scotland and Northern Ireland. It will be cooler in the northwest with fresher conditions elsewhere. And then for tonight, showers in the north will ease and become confined to western areas. It'll be mostly dry with clear spells elsewhere and some showers across East Anglia, cooler overnight in the southeast. And this is from John 13 and verse 35.
4: From the Bible. By this, all men will know that you are my disciples, if you love one another. John 13, 35.
3: And our first Friday favourite goes to Phil. It's one of those new songs that was added to the playlist at the start of this month and on the very last day of July. It is only a pleasure, Phil, to play this one for you. It's Matt Maher.

Starting off with Phil's Friday favorite. It is Matt Maher and Finished Work of Christ. 6 after 4, your drive show. And it's sounding a little different. If you've been listening into Drive for the first time here on UCB2 this week, Fridays are a little different. The playlist is over to you. Now, as long as the songs you're requesting are on our UCB2 playlist, it doesn't matter the category that they come from. It could be from Becky Prophet's worship service. We could even have Samuel Ball's Southern Gospel Spotlight. I know, Southern Gospel on the drive show. Whatever next? Or Ethel's Gospel Rhythms. You could request a Jazz Cafe song. Or just one of the worship songs that you've heard on Drive, perhaps, this week. As long as it's on the UCB2 playlist, send it through to me and it will be a huge pleasure to play your songs on the radio between now and 7 o'clock. So ways to get in touch with the show on WhatsApp, 01782 922 220. You can also get in touch on email. You can email me on ruth@ucb.co.uk. Also, putting you to the test a little bit later with our Bible verses from the Old Testament and New Testament, our bookends. How's that gone? I was going over mine again this morning. Adrian's been learning his. Said they are verses that I learned decades ago, but it's so good to be learning them again and so putting you to the test. We've also got producer Tom, who's popping in after our next Friday favorite. This one, especially for Cecil, who loved hearing it on the radio yesterday. Keith Green, and There Is a Redeemer.

0: Keith Green, and there is a redeemer. It is Sissel's Friday favorite. Tell me about the music that you'd like to hear between now and 7 o'clock, and I will do my very best to make sure that we get your song played on the radio. Bog Tom.
1: Bog Roos.
0: Happy Friday to you.
1: Happy Friday to you too.
0: You were just telling me about the origins of Ahoy Hoy.
1: Ahoy Hoy.
0: Ahoy Hoy.
1: How they answered the telephone in what is that, when the telephone was invented, Alexander Graham Bell would answer the telephone like Ahoy Hoy.
0: Because he needed a special way of greeting people, because you were doing it on a special
1: newfangled
0: device.
1: You'd go Ahoy Hoy.
0: I don't know why
1: it didn't catch on, but then I think people just didn't
0: we
1: like
0: should
1: it.
0: Use it. Instead of Bog, I think we should say Ahoy Hoy.
1: Bog? I don't know. I mean, maybe in a Bogla. Bogla was something you said to me yesterday, which is...
0: Yeah, in Malaysia, you put la, L-A-H, after every single thing. After every sentence, you always say la at the end. Hello, la.
1: Hello, la.
0: Bogla.
1: Ahoy, la.
0: Anyway, moving right along.
1: Yes, it's time for Around the World in 80 Seconds. I'm a country. I'll give you three facts on this country, and you have to guess which one I am. And then after the song, I'll give you the answer and a fun fact about the nation. So here's your facts, Ruth. I'm a mountainous, landlocked country with the third highest average elevation in the world. My largest mountain range, the Pamir Mountains, is often referred to as the roof of the world. My capital city is named after a day of the week due to a huge market that would open on Mondays back in ye olden times. The name is Persian for 2 days after Sunday. And I'm home to the Fedchenko Glacier, also found in the Pamir Mountains. It is the longest glacier in the world outside the polar regions, and it's 77 kilometers long. Look at those quick fire facts for you.
0: Oh my goodness. You are somewhere in Persia?
1: That narrows it down.
0: Okay, I'm going to have to get my map out for a landlocked place that can get icy.
1: Yeah.
0: All right, give us those facts again, please.
1: So, I am a mountainous, landlocked country with the third highest average elevation in the world. My largest mountain range, the Pamir Mountains, is often referred to as the roof of the world. My capital city is named after a day of the week due to a huge market that would open on Mondays when the city was in its early stages. The name is Persian for 2 days after Saturday. And your final fact was I'm home to the Fedchenko Glacier, also found in the Pamir Mountains. It is the longest glacier outside the polar regions at 77 kilometres or 48 miles long.
0: I just realised you haven't given us a fact.
1: I can't
0: about...
1: give you a Commonwealth fact, Ruth.
0: Why not?
1: I'm not a Commonwealth nation.
0: Oh, that's interesting.

0: interesting.
1: Interesting.
0: I mean, that's a fact.
1: It is, I suppose.
0: Okay, where in the world is Tom? You can let me know on ruth@ucb.co.uk or WhatsApp 01782 922 220 while you're having a listen, while you're having a go. This is Wendy's Friday favorite. Her dad celebrated his 82nd birthday on Tuesday. Woohoo!
1: Happy birthday
0: to Wendy's dad.

0: Bye.
1: Seth Schlieter, that one, a Friday favorite for Wendy. Thank you for sending in the songs that you want to hear. Also, thanks for having a go at Around the World in 80 Seconds. It's a tough one today.
2: It is. I've not been kind.
1: Very difficult. I was kind of in the land of Persia.
2: Yeah.
1: So, you know, India.
2: It was a large empire, Persia.
1: It is quite large. I said to you before I looked at the map, I was thinking Pakistan, but it turns out Pakistan is not landlocked, which is why I've gone with a different country.
2: Oh, interesting. Okay.
1: Remind us of our clues, please.
2: Sure thing. Here they are again. I am a mountainous landlocked country with the third highest average elevation in the world. My largest mountain range, the Pamir Mountains, is often referred to as the roof of the world. My capital city is named after a day of the week due to a huge market that would open on Mondays in the city's early days. The name is Persian for 2 days after Saturday, which is, I think, is a really funny way to count your days, isn't it? Just Saturday is the landmark, Saturday. 2 days after. Yes. I am home to the Fedchenko Glacier, also found in the Pamir Mountains. It is the longest glacier outside of the polar regions at 77 kilometers long, or 48 miles if you don't want to use the metric system.
1: Rightio.
2: Oh, and I'm not a Commonwealth country as well.
1: Okay,
2: that's
1: there
2: sort of
1: we
2: an
1: go.
2: Extra fact.
1: Ah, right. Yes, that is. That
2: throw
1: is,
2: you a bone.
1: That is, thank you, an interesting fact. Right, let's go with Mike, who's listening in from Radcliffe-on-Trent and thinks it might be Mongolia.
2: Mongolia is incorrect. Good guess. Good thinking.
1: So, I did have to clarify with you whether we've had Nepal and Bhutan, but it turns out we do, because I was thinking it could be somewhere around there.
2: I think, actually, it's funny you say that. I think Nepal and Bhutan might be the top one and two highest average elevation countries in the world.
1: Right. So, my guess then is Afghanistan.
2: Afghanistan is incorrect. Good guess, though, Ruth.
1: Oh, dear.
2: You're kind of on the right lines.
3: Good guess, but you're wrong.
1: Yeah. Steve says, this is a hard one,
2: it
1: Tom.
2: It is a hard one.
1: He's going with Armenia.
2: Armenia is incorrect. Good guess, Steve.
1: All around that kind of area.
2: I have to say, Ruth, I think you might be the closest so far.
1: All right. Oh, I mean, I'm still wrong. Mel, listening in from Brum, is going with China.
2: China is incorrect. Good guess.
1: But you're wrong.
2: Brutal.
1: But you're wrong. Then we've got Jackie, Wendy, and first in with this answer, Francis, all going with Tajikistan.
2: That is correct. I thought I got you this time. Well
1: done. You guys
2: done.
1: Are amazing.
2: Absolutely right, Tajikistan. So Tajikistan's highest peak is called Ismoil Somoni Peak. When it was discovered, Tajikistan was part of the Soviet Union. And when they found the mountain, they realized it was the tallest mountain in all of the Soviet-controlled states. So they named it Stalin Peak.
1: Oh my goodness.
2: Because it was taller than Lenin Peak, which is a previous mountain found. However, in 1962, as part of Khrushchev's nationwide de-Stalinization process, the name was changed. I find this quite funny. It was just changed to Communism Peak.
1: Goodness.
2: It didn't change to Khrushchev Peak, Communism Peak.
1: Oh my goodness.
2: Which it stayed as until 1998, 7 years after Tajikistan's independence, when they changed it to Ismoil Somoni Peak after Ismail Samani, the emir to the ancient Samanid Empire. Hmm. And that's how it stayed.
1: Okay.
2: But yeah, no, people climbed to the top of Communism Peak. It was the peak of communism.
1: So you've got, what is it called now?
2: It's called Ismoil Somoni Peak.
1: Okay. And the capital, which means 2 days after Saturday.
2: It's 2 days after Saturday.
1: Dushanbe.
2: And yes.
1: Is that it?
2: So the Du is
1: like two.
2: Is two. And Shanbe is Saturday.
1: Is Saturday. Okay. There we go. Tajikistan, if that's what you guessed, you are very Very correct.
2: Congratulations.
1: Yeah, big congratulations. And special congratulations to Francis, who was first in with a correct answer. I'll give you an extra little...
2: Stingy, sting, sting.
1: Thank you.
2: Well, thank you, Ruth.
1: Bog.
2: Bog.
1: Ahoy, hoy.
2: Ahoy. I don't think you can use it as goodbye. Bogler.
1: But I want to say it.
2: You just want to say
1: Bogler.
2: It.
1: Bogler.
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7: 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But this is not just a story about the past. It's a reminder that God is still at work today, still speaking, still moving, and still inviting people to play their part. 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
8: Hi, I'm Kaz McCrohan at Cirencester Baptist Church. I wonder how you picture Jesus. Maybe he's a gentle, approachable guy with soft flowing locks and a carefully shaped beard, sitting on a rock, teaching as children sit on his knee. Maybe you picture the man whose eyes scream of compassion as he looks at the crowds of thousands waiting on the shore. Maybe it's the nail-pierced hands and head crowned with thorns that you imagine. In Matthew 21, after entering Jerusalem on a donkey, we encounter Jesus in the temple, driving out buyers and sellers, overturning tables and benches, accusing people of turning the temple into a den of robbers. This feels very different to those previous pictures, but in the temple, it is still the loving, compassionate Jesus we discover. He never stops being these things. It's no wonder Jesus was angry with those creating barriers to people drawing close to God. His children are being swindled and in no less place than his father's house, when he was willing to give it all to make it possible.
1: Thank you, Kaz McCrohan. Coming up to 4:30, on the way at around 22, going to be putting you to the test when it comes to your bookends. Learning the Old Testament and New Testament is what we've been doing. If you need a reminder of those two verses before we put you to the test, they're on our UCB2 Facebook group. Remember, if you wanted to have a go with me on the radio, you're welcome to get in touch with the show and just come on and give it a go, the Old Testament and New Testament bookends. Now, Mike may have got the answer incorrect when it comes to Around the World in 80 Seconds, but I do have his song choice. Friday Favorites is where you're at on a Friday here on The Drive Show, playing the music you want to hear as long as it's on the UCB2 playlist. And I've got this one, and I love it. It's from Eli, Morning Has Broken.

Thanks, Mike, for your Friday favorite, Eli. And morning has broken. Big hello to Abigail, who's asked for a request for her mum.

especially for Vicky from your daughter Abigail. Nice one. Holy Forever, Chris Tomlin's version of that one. Got your bookends on the way, the very last day, giving you an opportunity to have a go at saying those two verses that hopefully you've been memorizing together with your UCB2 Drive family. I've been having a go at learning those two. It's not just about knowing the words of the verse, but it's also about knowing where they come from and then being able to memorize them together. Your Old Testament and New Testament bookends. On the way after this Friday favorite, specially dedicated to Sophie. Hello, Sophie. Your friend Emma, who's listening in from Shrewsbury. Thank you. She knows that you are a huge Fat Fish fan. And so here we go, Sophie.

Especially for Sophie from your friend Emma in Shrewsbury. Oh, wow. It's going good today.

look at our bookends. Putting ourselves to the test, learning, memorizing these two verses, the Old Testament and New Testament. How's it gone this week? I am loving these opportunities to learn God's word intentionally. Learn God's word. So do you remember what the Old Testament bookend was? From Isaiah 26 and verse 3. You will keep in perfect peace those whose minds are steadfast because they trust in you. And your New Testament bookend? Philippians 4, verse 7. And the peace of God, which transcends all understanding, will guard your hearts and your minds in Christ Jesus. If you need a reminder of these two verses, they're on our UCB2 Facebook group. Well done for having a go, for trying. We'll have another couple of verses next week. With these two verses, we've been reminded of God's amazing peace and that it's a gift. It's not a puzzle for us to solve. It's also not something for us to work hard for. There are moments when questions remain unanswered and circumstances don't improve immediately. In those moments, God invites us not to lean on our own understanding, but to rest in His faithfulness and to allow His peace to guard us while He continues His work in our lives. Here's a final reminder for you on your radio of your bookends for this week. Your Old Testament bookend came from Isaiah 26 and verse 3. You will keep in perfect peace those whose minds are steadfast because they trust in you. And your New Testament bookend, Philippians chapter 4 and verse 7. And the peace of God, which transcends all understanding, will guard your hearts and your minds in Christ Jesus. Thank you for playing along, for having a go, for putting yourself to the test. So back to our Friday favorites, playing the music you want to hear. As long as it's on the UCB2 playlist, we would love to play it for you. And so send through those songs by email on ruth@ucb.co.uk, or you can send a message in, a voice note or a message on WhatsApp 01782 922 220. Big hello to Roy, listening in from Nottinghamshire. And we'd like to hear a Tennille Nedda song. This one is called Mercy.

0: Oh, so stunning, Tennille Mehta and Mercy. Thank you, Roy, for that Friday favorite request. If the song is on our UCB2 playlist, it doesn't matter the category. If I can play it, I will play it for you between now and 7 o'clock. I'd love to play your favorite songs. It might just be a favorite for this Friday. Ruth@ucb.co.uk is where you can send that through. Otherwise, by WhatsApp 01782 922 220. All get ready for a good one. I mean, all of these are really good. Big hello to Marina, who writes in to say, Ruth, please give a big shout out to my two daughters, Kim and Karen, who planned a beautiful 70th birthday party for me on my birthday, the 11th of July. They worked really, really hard to prepare all the food, and on the hottest day of the year. Kim is still recovering from her recent operation, but please do play either Shackles by Mary Mary or Israel Houghton and Every Praise. I'm in. Wow. I want to play both of them.
1: Sure is hot out here. 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
0: 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Happy belated birthday.

0: fantastically 70. Mary Marion Shackles, I love that you requested that one. I think I do need somebody else to request every praise, though. We have to have that on Friday Favorites, right?
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0: Now, I sadly didn't have Adrian's song choice, but I think this will come as a close second. One of Casting Crowns' great hymns. Enjoy. Thanks, Adrian.

It's a great hymn, Friday favorite, that I have chosen specially for Adrian, who just wanted any old Casting Crowns song. I don't think it can go wrong with this one. It's beautiful. Thanks for leaving it to me to choose for you, Adrian. Hello to Opie listening in from Kent, and we'd love to hear a stunning one, Beauty for Ashes. Ron Connolly with the gorgeous voice of Crystal Lewis. You can continue sending in your Friday favourites. What do you want to hear? ruth@ucb.co.uk or message me on WhatsApp 01782 922 220.

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1: UCB News at 5 o'clock. I'm David Peake. A funeral director has been jailed for 20 years for letting bodies rot in his mortuary while handing fake ashes back to scores of grieving families. 48-year-old Robert Bush hoarded bodies at his premises in Hull and stole from charities during a 12-year crime spree. Judge Mr. Justice Hilliard says financial greed led to his shocking actions.
2: So little was the regard he had for the deceased or for the feelings of their relatives that he would provide them with what purported to be the ashes of a particular person at a time when that person had not in fact been cremated at all. Whose ashes he provided, we cannot know.
1: There's growing pressure on FIFA's president to step down after three football confederations rejected his proposals to sell stakes in the World Cup. The Prime Minister says Gianni Infantino is the wrong man to lead the organisation. The governing body's chief operating officer said staff had been deceived and intimidated and said the proposal was the project of one person. A senior advisor at FIFA has already resigned, saying he had no involvement in the bad deal. An Israeli source says there won't be a withdrawal of the IDF from its current yellow line in Gaza unless Hamas undergoes genuine disarmament. Donald Trump's announced his Board of Peace has reached a historic agreement with the militants laying down their weapons. Andy Burnham says his plans for England's mayors to keep a share of taxes collected in their area will give them more in their hands. They'll keep a slice of income tax and business rates to spend on their priorities. The Prime Minister made the announcement on a visit to Sheffield.
3: Wherever you live in this country, the postcode of where you live or where you were born doesn't actually determine what your life should be like. That's what I'm on a mission to change. You know, no kid here born in any of these streets around here should have kind of harder life or fewer life chances than anyone born anywhere else.
1: Opposition parties say the plans lack detail and could lead to areas with weaker economies losing out on funding. And the Scottish Premiership kicks off this evening as Dundee United host Rangers. The visitors begin the campaign under new boss Derek McInnes, having finished third in May. That's the UCB News.
4: Thanks, David. Now, before we get back to your Friday favourites, here's what you can expect weather-wise. Showers in the north will ease and become confined to western areas. Mostly dry, with clear spells elsewhere, with some showers in East Anglia. Cooler overnight in the southeast. And then for tomorrow, mostly dry with sunny spells. Showers affecting the far north. Locally heavy, with a slight chance of thunderstorms. Rather cool in the north and locally warm in the south.
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4: 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Ruth@ucb.co.uk or message in on WhatsApp 01782 922 220. Big happy birthday to Steve, celebrating 70 years on this planet. Thank you, God, for the gift of life. Happy birthday, Steve, from all of us here at UCB2. And especially from your wife, Julie. Steve and Julie are listening in from sunny Devon today. And Julie would love to request the song that I was really hoping would come in. This one, especially for you, Steve, Every Praise.

0: Hezekiah Walker and Every Praise. It's a birthday Friday favorite for Steve. Have an amazing day. God bless you. Have a wonderful year. I pray for lots and lots of God adventures for you, Steve, you and Julie this year.
1: It's who I got.
0: Yes, please. They've been relaxing the whole day, but busy cooking a family dinner at the moment. Another full-on day tomorrow. Lots of celebrations throughout the weekend. Have a wonderful weekend. God bless you with great memories. And thank you for choosing UCB too to keep you company on your birthday. Well, speaking about another significant day, Anne's husband has retired today. Happy retirement day to you. They got friends coming round later for dessert. What's for dessert is the question. Dinner is going to be chili, and so Anne is busy preparing the chili in the kitchen, enjoying the music. God bless you. Enjoy this one. Praise the Lord from Phil King.

0: It's a retirement Friday favorite, especially for Anne's hubby. I imagine they're diving into the chilli right now. God bless you on your retirement. Also praying for lots of God adventures for you in this next season of life. And enjoy dessert with friends. What song would you like me to play for you on the radio? It is Friday Favorites. We've got another one coming up after this.
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2: The word for today is confidence-building scriptures. In Psalm 71 and verses 5 and 6 we read, "You have been my hope, my confidence since my youth. From birth I have relied on you." Here are some confidence-building scriptures you should read, memorize, pray, and stand on each day. 1. His divine power has given us everything we need for a godly life through our knowledge of Him who called us by His own glory and goodness. 2 Peter 1 verse 3. 2. This is the confidence we have in approaching God, that if we ask anything according to His will, He hears us. And if we know that He hears us, whatever we ask, we know that we have what we asked of Him. 1 John 5 verses 14 and 15. 3. The eyes of the Lord range throughout the earth to strengthen those whose hearts are fully committed to Him. 2 Chronicles 16 verse 9. 4. Blessed is the one who trusts in the Lord, whose confidence is in Him. They will be like a tree planted by the water that sends out its roots by the stream. It does not fear when heat comes. Its leaves are always green. It has no worries in a year of drought and never fails to bear fruit. Jeremiah 17 verses 7 and 8. 5. Let us then approach God's throne of grace with confidence, so that we may receive mercy and find grace to help us in our time of need. Hebrews 4 verse

0: 16. 6. We say with confidence, "The Lord is my helper. I will not be afraid. What can mere mortals do to me?" Hebrews 13, verse 6. 7. Being confident of this, that he who began a good work in you will carry it on to completion until the day of Christ Jesus. Philippians 1, verse 6. That's the word for today on UCB.
1: And if you've got the word for today little booklet, it is the last devotional in that booklet. And so hopefully by now you will have received the next quarter's worth of the word for today through the letterbox. If you'd like to sign up to receive that, by the way, because you do get a few extra goodies in there, things that you only get in the paper version of the word for today, little articles, interviews with some UCB staff, some UCB presenters, a message from our CEO, David LaRue. You can sign up for that through our website on ucb.co.uk/read. Big hello to Leslie, who is a big fan of the next song that we're going to hear. It is her Friday favorite, and I've chosen this version by Ellie Button.

0: laughing along. His eyes on the sparrow. Ellie Limebear. No, Ellie Button. Oh dear. I've just read Mary's message. She wants an Ellie Limebear song. She wants a song that is actually only meant to play on the radio tomorrow. I don't know. What am I going to do? Thanks, Leslie, for that Friday favourite.
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6: Hi, this is Matt Frost from Siren Sister Baptist Church. Bear with. The British comedian Miranda made this phrase famous in her TV series. Bear with, meaning hold on, be patient, give me a minute. The book of Colossians in the Bible tells us we should be bearing with each other. Here's what it says. Bear with each other and forgive whatever grievances you may have against one another. Forgive as the Lord forgave you. Not just bear with, meaning hold on for 30 seconds while I do something I think is important, but patiently deal with those around us by forgiving all our grievances. I can manage bearing with for 30 seconds, but forgiving grievances, surely not possible. But I'm called to forgive because I have been forgiven. God, you have forgiven me so much. Can you help me to forgive those I'm angry with?
0: Chrissy's been in touch. Hello and welcome to UCB2 and The Drive Show. Thank you for listening in. Thanks for playing along. Thanks for sending in your Friday favorites. I love your playlist, as always. Love the fact that you get to hear your curation of the music. As long as the song is on the UCB2 playlist, I will play it for you. So send through your Friday favorites, hoping that I'll be able to find a song that you really like. 01782 922 220. You can also send it by email on ruth@ucb.co.uk. So this is Chrissy's Friday favorite. Woohoo! Come on, everybody!

Thank you, Chrissy, for that one. Praise by Elevation Worship. It's your Friday favorites. You are in charge of the music that we are hearing. And by the sounds of things, it's not a bad playlist. Doing pretty well. I'm very proud of you. I'm impressed. Go on, impress me more. Send me the songs that you want to hear between now and 7 o'clock. I know, you've only got an hour and a half. So what music would you like to hear? As long as it's on the UCB2 playlist, I would love to play that song for you. Ruth@ucb.co.uk or WhatsApp 01782 922 220. So here at UCB, the presenters have got a UCB presenter chat on WhatsApp. And last night kind of blew up just a bit because let's have a little chat. I think it was Abby, actually. She messaged in with Ellie Limebear, who was having a bit of a freak out because her song, Give Me Joy, which, by the way, Mary has requested. She's a huge fan of Ellie Limebear. I mean, massive. She loves UCB too, but she's a huge fan of Ellie Limebear. She really wants to hear the song that I think we're going to play between you and me. Ellie Limebear was having a freak out because on the official UK charts, last night, Ellie Limebear's new song, Give Me Joy, was sitting at number 13 in between Taylor Swift and Olivia Rodrigo. And she was having a freak out. She's recently been signed by Decca Records. She's going to be at Big Church Festival. I love that girl. She's just so stunning. I love her music. I love her heart. She's just beautiful. Pray for her. And yeah, just doing really, really well. Thank you, Mary, for this one. I'm going to throw it

only officially going to be playing as part of our mix here on UCB2 from Monday, but squeezing it in for Friday favorites because I could find it on the playlist. Thank you, Mary, for that one. Brand new from Ellie Limebear. And remember, she's at Big Charge Festival. So if you want to see her do that live, you gotta go. And you can still get discounted tickets from UCB2's website, UCB's website, ucb.co.uk/Big Church Festival. It's happening at the end of August, which just happens to be tomorrow. Later. Big hello to Cheryl listening in from Newark. Writes in to say, hey, Ruth, could you say hello to all the campers and leaders who've just finished camps for this week? And hello to those who are about to start a new week. She is a very happy but tired camp leader and would like something upbeat. Here we go then, Cheryl. Open those eyes, girl. Get dancing. God's strength and joy for you. Thank you for what you've done.

dedicated to all of those camp leaders. Thank you, thank you, thank you for all of what you sacrifice, what you give up. Thank you for devoting your time to equip our children. God bless you as you've got another week coming. God bless all the children. I pray for the Spirit of God to fall fresh on all the kids who are going to youth camps this week. We've just finished, and those who are going to be starting new camp tomorrow or on Sunday. And God's strength and peace for all of the leaders as well. Good night's sleep for you tonight, hopefully. Thank you, Cheryl, for requesting a fabulous song. Phil Wickham, Brandon Lake, and People of Heaven. This one is dedicated to Mandy.

Mandy's Friday favourite, how can I keep from singing Chris Tomlin? What a stunning classic praise song. And now to another one. This is a Friday favourite classic from Blessing. Listening in from Manchester, it's Tommy Walker.

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0: 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Thank you so much for your support, for your love, for your blessings, Namvula. 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I've chosen the one right at the top of your list.

a Friday favorite for Numvula. It's Ren Collective and My Advocate. What would you like to hear between now and 7 o'clock? Just over an hour to go. Get your song played on the radio. Email me, ruth@ucb.co.uk, or send a WhatsApp through 01782 922 220, which is exactly what Wendy in a very hot Plymouth has done. Wendy has had a very productive day, sorting out her medical equipment, tidying the spare bedroom where it's kept. She's baked chocolate buns, delicious, peeled potatoes for dinner, stripped and remade the bed. And now she's cleaning and defrosting the fridge, freezer, and listening to The Drive Show. It sounds like you need to put your feet up and have something nice and cold. Wendy, as you listen in to your Friday favorite. Thanks for this one. This is

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2: 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I'm David Peake. A funeral director in Hull who let bodies rot in storage while giving families the wrong ashes has been jailed for 20 years. Robert Bush also admitted preventing lawful burials and stealing from charities. The sentencing judge said the 48-year-old was motivated by greed. Katie Walston chose Bush to cremate her miscarried baby in 2023. What she found out horrified her.
3: He'd never cremated my baby at all. He'd picked up the baby's remains from the hospital, and after then there's no trace of where that baby went. That's a question that I would always want to ask him, is what did you do with my baby? It's torture.
2: An Israeli source says it won't withdraw from its yellow line in Gaza unless there's genuine disarmament by Hamas. Donald Trump claims the militants have agreed to lay down their weapons, with his Board of Peace reaching a historic agreement. There's no timescale, though. The US president addressed the issue at a cabinet meeting.
4: Will it go through its ups and downs? It's a very complex situation over there. The people are very complex and difficult. In many cases wonderful, in many cases not so wonderful. It's a great breakthrough. Nobody thought that would be possible, to disarm Hamas.
2: Hamas insists Israel must end its military operations and withdraw troops from Gaza. The Prime Minister is calling on the head of FIFA to quit over his plans to sell stakes in the World Cup to private investors. Andy Burnham says Gianni Infantino is the wrong man to lead football's global governing body. A FIFA advisor has resigned, while its chief operating officer said staff had been deceived and intimidated. Both claimed the proposal was solely down to Infantino. NatWest profits jumped by a fifth in the first half of the year to £4.3 billion. The bank says lending and customer deposits grew while costs fell. Its chief executive says it's expecting a stronger financial performance in the next 6 months. And Chelsea have been fined £10 million and given a suspended ban from registering new players. But there's no points deduction for breaching FA rules over agents' fees between 2009 and 2022. That's the latest UCB News.
5: Thanks, David. Now, before we get back to your Friday favourites, here's what you can expect weather-wise. Showers in the north will ease and become confined to western areas. Mostly dry, with clear spells elsewhere, with some showers in East Anglia. Cooler overnight in the southeast. And then for tomorrow, mostly dry with sunny spells. Showers affecting the far north. Locally heavy, with a slight chance of thunderstorms. Rather cool in the north and locally warm in the south.
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0: stick 'em up, get 'em up in the air, raise 'em up, pop in prayer. 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
1: Jumping in the house of God, jump, jump, jump in the house, jumping in the house of God, jumping in the house of God, jump, jump, jump in the house, jumping in the house of God, jumping in the house of God, jump, jump, jump in the house.
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0: stick 'em up, get 'em up in the air, raise 'em up, up in prayer. 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
1: Get ready.

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1: Jumpy in the house of God. Thank you, Peter. The Worldwide Message Tribe. Big hello to Steve, who'd like to hear My Lighthouse by Wren Collective, dedicated to those affected by the wildfire in Suffolk.

so much for this one, Steve. Praying for you if you're listening to us from Suffolk, particularly if you're in the area that's been affected by the wildfire there, and continuing to pray for the for those who have been fighting the fires. We're just so grateful to God for you. Thank you, thank you, thank you. Thanks, Steve, for that Friday favorite. Wendy got in touch to say, wowza, the Worldwide Message Tribe. My daughter and I saw them supporting Delarius at Exeter University yonks ago. We used to love playing this one at home. Jumping in the house of God. You've got about 50 minutes left of your Friday favorites. And so if you'd like to hear your song played on the radio, now is the time to send it through. We've got Suzanne's song coming up. We've also got Talita's song. Those two. And then we got the news. Ruth at ucb.co.uk. You can also send it through on WhatsApp 01782 922220. It's been great

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1: Hi, I'm Catherine Hill, UK Director at Care for the Family. Strategic withdrawal is a military term used to describe the decision to retreat from the front line of battle in order to regroup and regain perspective. We'll be in different seasons of our lives with different pressures, but as battle-weary followers of Jesus, we would do well to build into our lives times of strategic withdrawal, or at the very least, occasional moments of retreat from the front line of battle. Jesus is our example in this. We read in the Gospels that Jesus often withdrew to lonely places and prayed. Time and again, he would intentionally retreat from the demands of the crowd to linger undisturbed in the Father's presence. As Charles Spurgeon writes, the Son of Righteousness was up before the sun. Time with his Father was Jesus's first priority. Can it be ours today?
2: I really enjoy the music of Matthew Parker. One of my favorites, Time Stands Still, is officially off the UCB2 playlist, which I'm gutted about. It's what happens when they've been on the playlist for a while. But there's one particular album that Suzanne really loves. It's called Daydreamer, and we are going to play her Friday favorite from that one. It's called Breathe.

Matthew Parker and Breathe off his Daydreamer album. It's a Friday favorite request from Suzanne. Thanks for that one. I've never heard that one. So that was the first time I heard it here on UCB2. I'm going to have to dive into more of his music from that album. Big hello to Talita. She would love to hear this one. Relatively new to the playlist still. It's called The Author. It is the collaboration between Brandon Lake and Nick Jonas.

Brandon Lake, Nick Jonas, and the author. Thank you, Talitha, for that one. Beautiful. It is Friday Favorites, playing the music you want to hear on your radio between 4 and 7 o'clock on Friday. Don't have too long to go, and so let me squeeze your song in. If I can find it, I'd love to play it for you. Big hello to Danielle, who'd love a song for her precious husband, Mick. She says, my husband, Mick, loves this song. He is my best friend. He loves me so well. I love this one too. It's Sue Worship, S-E-U Worship, and What a God.

especially for Mick from Danielle. Thank you for loving your wife so well, Mick. God bless you. God bless your marriage. SEU worship. And what a God. A Friday favorite for them. Big hello to Francis, who'd love to hear the next one as a Friday favorite. Tell me what you want to hear. We've still got time.

Both of them are at Big Church Festival. I am convinced that they will sing together at some point. Surely. Amen. If Matthew West and Anne Wilson are both at the same event, why wouldn't they sing? And sing this one, potentially, at Big Church Festival. You can be there if you'd like to. Book your tickets through our website on ucb.co.uk/Big Church Festival. It's going to be fun. It's going to be amazing. Big hello to Kath, who'd like to hear Surrender. It's from Mark James. It features the music of Vineyard. She says, I am needing to surrender. I've got multiple challenges and I need to surrender to God, to trust Him. Even though things feel beyond repair, I need to surrender myself to Him. Praying for breakthrough for you. Remember, Kath, you are safe in the arms of Jesus. You are safe in the hand of God. Surrender and know His love and His will in your life. God bless you.

It's Kath's Friday favorite, Mark James, with Surrender, praying for you, Kath. And as you take a listen into our moment of reflection, I hope that this will be an encouragement for you as well, Kath, as it was for me. It was written by Leslie Coe, who writes for our Daily Bread Ministries. And it's all about how the battle is God's. Though she enjoyed befriending and helping elderly people in church, Carol found herself being picked on by its domineering leader. She was advised to quit, but she didn't want to abandon the elderly. Feeling caught in between, she prayed to God for guidance, and He gave her comfort and assurance as she submitted her fears to Him. He showed her that she should talk to the leader, but trust the Lord to resolve the issue. When King Jehoshaphat heard of a powerful enemy approaching Jerusalem, his first response was to pray. Appealing to God's sovereignty, he said, "We do not know what to do, but our eyes are on you." 2 Chronicles 20 and verse 12. Instead of relying on their own strength, the king and the people of Judah submitted themselves and their troubles to God. God's answer to the king and the people through the prophet was heartening. "Do not be afraid or discouraged, for the battle is not yours, but God's." God commanded Judah to march out, but to trust Him with the result. So they did so in faith, praising God as if the prayer was already answered. And they found the battle was already won. Whenever you or I face difficult situations, let's pray. Let's look to God for help. We may not always see a victory, but whatever happens, we need not be afraid. The battle isn't ours. The battle is the Lord's. Trust Him. He's a good God. God is love. God loves you, and He's working something good in your life. Trust Him. Surrender. Can read that on odbm.org.

0: Friday favourite fool Craig, who's halfway home to Cornwall. I'm sure that that made the journey just a little bit better. Shane and Shane and Worthy of It All.
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5: 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Isaiah 54 verse 2 encourages us that we're to stretch out our tent pegs, stretch out our tents. We need to understand that when it comes to stretching, always precedes increase. Before God can bring more into our world, often he has to enlarge our capacity to be able to receive it. Think about stretching in other contexts. When you buy a guitar string, you don't buy it to be baggy. Its true sound is released in its stretching. When we think of a rubber band, you don't buy a rubber band to remain baggy. You stretch it, and in stretching, it becomes true to its potential. So if the Lord's stretching you today, don't deny it, don't fight it, but say, Lord, prepare me for what you're doing next. God bless.
0: And wrapping up with Nehemiah Sen's Friday favorite, listening in from Germany. Thank you so much for this one. And then things switch around. We've got the Jazz Cafe on the way. And this evening, you are in for an absolute spoil because we've got a little bit of Louis Armstrong and Duke Ellington on the show. I know. What is that all about? Well, you'll have to listen.

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1: From the Sky News Centre at 7, a funeral director in Hull has been jailed for 20 years for storing bodies for months while handing grieving families the wrong remains. Robert Bush, who's 48, admitted 67 charges, including fraud and preventing lawful burials. One woman says she'll never recover after learning she was given material believed to contain animal remains instead of the ashes of her unborn baby. Detective Superintendent Alan Curtis is from Humberside Police.
2: Many families have had to relive the loss of someone they've loved, whilst others will continue to live with questions that may never be answered. My hope is that today's outcome provides some measure of resolution that Robert Bush has been held accountable for what he did.
1: Pressure's mounting on FIFA boss Gianni Infantino as a second senior member of the organisation's condemned his plans to bring in private investment to the World Cup. Chief Operating Officer Kevin Lamour is accusing him of deceiving the governing body's staff. Earlier, senior advisor Carlos Cordero resigned in protest. Former FA chairman David Bernstein doesn't think Infantino will last.
3: What he's done is divisive, it's bad judgment. I mean, it's really smacks of major incompetence, to put it nicely. He's losing the confidence of his audience, of his mandate, and therefore he may have to go. I think it's quite possible.
1: FIFA says nobody is selling football. An Israeli source says it won't withdraw from Gaza unless there's genuine disarmament by Hamas. Donald Trump claims the militants have agreed to lay down their weapons for good. A court's given the green light for construction work to start on a Chinese super embassy in central London. Objections from residents living near the former Royal Mint site have been dismissed. The budget will take place on the 28th of October. Chancellor John Healey says he'll use it to move money and power out of Westminster. And Sainsbury's has agreed to sell Argos for around £120 million. Swift Partners is buying the digital retailer from the supermarket, which is putting more focus on its core food business. That's the latest. I'm Chris Milligan.
4: From the Bible. When you pass through the waters, I will be with you. And when you pass through the rivers, they will not sweep over you. When you walk through the fire, you will not be burned. The flames will not set you ablaze. Isaiah 43:2.
0: The Jazz Cafe with Ruth O'Reilly Smith on UCB 2.

That's the drum of Marcus Baylor, also hearing the voice of his wife, Jean Baylor, the Baylor Project on UCB2 and the Jazz Cafe. Also hearing the American jazz pianist Sullivan Fortner on that track called Do You Remember This? Off their Generations album. I'm Ruth O'Reilly-Smith. Awesome being with you on a Friday night from 7 until 8. Vanessa got in touch by email last week. Really great hearing from you on the Jazz Cafe at UCB. UCB.co.uk. Loving all the specialist shows here at UCB, including the Jazz Cafe. We do have some very cool music on UCB 1 and UCB 2 on a Friday between 7 and 8, bringing you jazz, funk, and blues. Now, last week, I visited a record store. So the teenagers have got their birthday coming up and both of them have been getting into vinyls. So I had a little mooch. Got a secondhand vinyl store down the road. Those places are real dangerous. I planned to buy just one thing and I walked out with quite a few. Some of them as gifts for the children, some of them just for me. We're going to hear a track from one vinyl that I picked up, a Louis Armstrong one. I know. What? Oh, wow. And then I got stuck down a rabbit hole. All that to say, the show is going to be fantastic. Hoping that you're going to get in touch and let me know how much you're enjoying it. Go on then. Before you do that, though, take a listen to this one. It's called The Gospel Truth. It features the saxophone of Kirk Whalum. But also on sax, you've got Ron Brown. He performed with the Duke Ellington Orchestra. It's been described by him as one of his career highlights. Here it is.

Ron Brown with The Gospel Truth, featuring the saxophone of Kirk Whelan off the album Restored. So I mentioned that I wandered into a secondhand vinyl store, and I could spend hours in a place like that. But I came out with Louis and the Good Book by Louis Armstrong. It was first released on vinyl in 1958 and includes tracks like Nobody Knows the Trouble I've Seen, This Train, Didn't It Rain, Jonah and the Whale, Ezekiel Saw the Wheel. That one has become my earworm song over the last few evenings. And then a track that I'm sure you're going to love hearing a female voice right at the start of this one, from the Cy Oliver Choir, a 10-voice ensemble featuring female and male singers. Now, the original vinyl was released in 1958, and then a CD reissue was released on the 1st of October 1999. An extended CD edition was released on the 18th of November 2022. This one, though, is from that vinyl. 1958 is when this one was released. Enjoy.

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1: Coming
0: for Jim Carrey. Yeah, man, get me out of here. Me, yeah, me. Home. I mean, that's what I'm talking about. Want to go home.
2: I hear you, Louis. Louis Armstrong and the All-Stars featuring the Cy Oliver Choir from the original vinyl released in 1958, Louis and the Good Book. A CD was reissued with all of these songs, and then it included a few extra. And we're going to hear one of those bonus tracks. This one is called That's What the Man Said.

Now, a still small voice spoke to me last night, and his tone was soft and gentle. Though I could not see him, he was there all right, and his words were monumental. Now,

That's What the Man Said, featuring the Cy Oliver Choir. It's Louis Armstrong from Louis and the Good Book, the CD release, the reissue in 1999, with all of those tracks from the vinyl and then a few additional ones as well. Well, when I was looking at Louis Armstrong, I got stuck down a bit of a rabbit hole and ended up at Duke Ellington. He devoted himself to a series of sacred concerts in the last 10 years of his life. Performances that brought together jazz and classical music, spirituals, gospels, and the blues. Suddenly, he was getting more invitations to play in churches than he was in dance halls, synagogues too. And the singer-songwriter Herb Jeffries says, these are things that people don't know about him. He had a great ministry. It was hidden in his music. He was practicing his ministry, moving about here and there, making people happy. And when a reporter asked how he, as a religious man, could play in dark, dingy places where depravity and drunkenness reigned, Duke Ellington whispered, isn't that exactly what Christ did? Went into places where people were, bringing light into darkness. And so here is the Lord's Prayer by Duke Ellington, and it features the stunning voice of Esther Marrow.

from the first of those three Sacred Music albums, recorded in 1965, released in 1966. It's Duke Ellington and the Lord's Prayer, and hearing the voice of Esther Marrow. Yes, their faith was unorthodox and imperfect, but it was also warmly ecumenical and personally sustaining. And you can hear, not just in their Christmas tunes, but in all of their jazz, the music is rooted in the Gospels, the Negro spirituals that they grew up in. Their abiding belief in God is what emboldened and empowered them to write, sing, and play. I love the music that is also new and fresh to the Jazz Cafe. New artists coming through and experimenting with jazz and blues. And I love it all, especially those who are really bold in their declaration of Jesus Christ and in walking out their faith. And one such young woman is Zoe Grace Wang. This one is called Handiwork.

call that, Zoe Grace Wang and her track Handiwork. Do check her out online, loving all of her music. And now to a track, the title track actually from 2013, Rejoicing Blues from Kairos Ensemble. This one, as with a lot of their music, was written by the pianist Pete James. And so you're going to hear him on piano and keys, Richard Fox on tuba, Tom Hooper on drums, and Dan Foster on the alto and tenor saxophone. It is the title track called Rejoicing Blues.

0: So good. The title track from their 2013 release, Kairos Ensemble and Rejoicing Blues, composed by Pete James, who's also on piano and keys, hearing Dan Foster on sax, Richard Fox on tuba, and Tom Hooper on drums. Loving their music at the moment.
1: One, two, three, four.

It's a hymn that started out as a poem in a collection called Whence, Whither and Other Poems, written by Samuel Trevor Francis and published in 1898. Oh, the deep, deep love of Jesus. That version from the blues and jazz pianist Craig Curry and his album Blue Curry, originally released in 1999. This is the Jazz Cafe. Very good to be with you, bringing you jazz, funk and blues on a Friday night. You're welcome to get in touch by email on thejazzcafe@ucb.co.uk or pop in on WhatsApp. Mark your message for the Jazz Cafe and I'll pick it up 01782 922 220. Well, we move from a bit of bluesy jazz to a lot of blues.

Eric Van Sant from his Kingdom Work EP, and I Know Jesus. I've loved your company this evening on the Jazz Cafe. Looking forward to hanging out with you again next Friday between 7 and 8. Do share the word. People you think might enjoy jazz, funk, and blues from Christian artists. Also, if you've got dedications or messages that you'd like me to include next week, send it through on the Jazz Cafe at ucb.co.uk or WhatsApp. Just mark it for the Jazz Cafe and I'll pick it up. 01782 922 220. Also, welcome your suggestions for jazz, funk, and blues by Christian artists. Send through your suggestions if you have any. I want to leave you with this. It's simply called The Reprise, and it's part of the Jazz Suite, which is based on the 8 sayings of Jesus in the Passion, according to St. John. It was composed by Tim Boniface, and he writes, "Our premier performance of the 8 words finished before the reprise. However, audience feedback and some reflection led me to add this reprise of number 4 at the end. The movement naturally holds a central place within the suite. And furthermore, a reprise of the hymn is a reminder that the song of peace cannot be silenced by death, that Christians who remember Jesus' passion do so while looking forward to the joyous and sometimes puzzling proclamation of his resurrection. His being on the other side of death as the one whose peace knows no end." Here's Reprise by Tim Boniface. Enjoy, God bless, and good night.

from the Bible. This is the confidence we have in approaching God, that if we ask anything according to His will, He hears us. 1 John 5:14.

And that's Martin Smith and Joy. You could hear the joy and the celebration in that song. Great to sing along to it. And reminds us that the joy of the Lord is our strength. Well, a very good evening. Welcome to Friday. Not just the last day of the week, the last day of the month. Today being the 31st of July. This is Worship in the Word. It's so good to have you company. My name's Anne. You're so welcome to UCB too. It is 7 minutes past eight, so the evening's still young. We've got loads of great music and teaching still to come. Also, thanks to Ruth for the Jazz Cafe. I know you look forward to that programme every Friday evening. Yeah, me too. I love jazz music, so love singing along to them. So it's always in my diary to listen to it as well. Anyway, I can't promise you loads of jazz music, but I do have loads of good music, like Brian and Katie Torville just a little bit later. And right now, it's time to hear United. Good evening.

was surprised by hope. Then we heard filled with peace. And last night it was chased by love. It's been a great series, isn't it? Some really good teaching. And we're concluding our little series in the final time of hearing from Robbie Elam Church this evening as we're hearing about Saved for Purpose. So Kevin Kirtland is going to be speaking to us, and he's going to be speaking from Acts chapter 9. So get your Bible ready, get comfortable. It's right after this song, That's How I Know.

0: 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It's time now for some Bible teaching as we join Word of Hope. And this evening we get to hear about being saved for purpose. So let's hear from Kevin Kirkland.
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2: We're going to be looking at probably one of the most dramatic and powerful conversion encounters of all. And this post-resurrection experience is slightly different to the other ones because it occurred after Jesus had ascended to heaven. It wasn't to one of his disciples, it was to a man named Saul. And this encounter as Saul was walking on the road to Damascus was so powerful that it changed his entire journey. It turned him around 180 degrees, impacting him so powerfully that he even changed his name as a result of this.

0: this incredible encounter, a encounter that literally changed his life, his destiny, and changed his name from Saul to Paul. And as we explore God's word this morning, I want us all to maybe just pick up a fresh revelation of what I want to speak into. And it's the truth that God not just saves us for something, but God saves us for something. Paul's radical conversion reveals how God's grace transforms the worst of sinners and gives them a kingdom purpose. You know, salvation isn't just a rescue plan. It's also a recruitment plan, because we're all saved for purpose. If you have your Bibles, just turn to Acts chapter 9. We're going to read this encounter. I think it probably will come on the screen. And as we look at this encounter this morning, I'm sure there are many things that God wants to reveal to us as we look at this scripture. So it's Acts chapter 9, verse 1. Meanwhile, Saul was still breathing out murderous threats against the Lord's disciples. He went to the high priest and asked him for letters to the synagogues in Damascus, so that if he had found any that who belonged to the way, which were those that were following Jesus, whether men or women, he might take them as prisoners to Jerusalem. As he neared Damascus on his journey, suddenly a light from heaven flashed around him. He fell to the ground and heard a voice say to him, "Saul, Saul, why do you persecute me?" "Who are you, Lord?" Saul asked. "I am Jesus, whom you are persecuting," he replied. "Now get up and go into the city, and you will be told what you must do." The men traveling with Saul stood there speechless. They heard the sound but did not see anyone. Saul got up from the ground, but when he opened his eyes, he could not see anything. So they led him by the hand into Damascus. For 3 days he was blind and did not eat or drink anything. In Damascus there was a disciple named Ananias. The Lord called to him in a vision, "Ananias." "Yes, Lord," he answered. The Lord told him, "Go to the house of Judas on Straight Street and ask for a man from Tarsus named Saul, for he is praying. In a vision, he has seen a man named Ananias come and place his hands on him to restore his sight." "Lord," Ananias answered, "I have heard many reports about this man and all the harm he has done to your saints in Jerusalem. And he has come here with authority from the chief priests to arrest all who call on your name." But the Lord said to Ananias, "Go. This man is my chosen instrument to carry my name before the Gentiles and their kings and before the people of Israel. I will show him how much he must suffer for my name." Then Ananias went to the house and entered it. Placing his hands on Saul, he said, "Brother Saul, the Lord Jesus, who appeared to you on the road as you were coming here, has sent me so that you may see again and be filled with the Holy Spirit." Immediately, something like scales fell from the eyes of Saul, and he could see again. He got up and he was baptized, and after taking some food, he regained his strength. Saul spent several days with the disciples in Damascus. At once he began to preach in the synagogues that Jesus is the Son of God. What an incredible, powerful encounter of Jesus meeting this man named Paul on the road to Damascus. And I've just got four reflections I just want to reveal from this scripture this morning. And the first point I want to make is this, that Paul was passionate, but he was misguided. Paul was zealous, he was passionate, he was religious, but yet he was wrong. In verse 1, we're told that he was breathing out murderous threats to the disciples. He went to the high priest to get permission that if anybody that was following the way, i.e. following Jesus, he had the authority to arrest them and put them into prison in Jerusalem. This wasn't the first time we were introduced to this man named Saul in Acts. Earlier in Acts chapter 7, we're told at Stephen's stoning, the first martyr of the faith, we're told witnesses laid their coat at the feet of a young man named Saul, indicating not only his presence in that moment of Stephen's stoning, but also his approval of what was going on. You know, Saul was all right in his convictions, but yet he was totally wrong. because Saul believed he was defending God. But the reality was he was fighting against him. And I pose a question to you this morning. Have you ever been wrong? Now, that's not a question I can ask in my household because my wife is never wrong. So I need to reflect that to myself. But have you been ever wrong? Have you ever done something, made a decision with a conviction, thinking that you are totally and utterly right, only to find out that you were totally and utterly wrong? I experienced this last weekend when Steph was away for the weekend. And I thought by squirting some Fairy washing up liquid into the dishwasher, because we'd run out of dishwasher tablets, would be absolutely fine. I was of a conviction that I would be totally right. It's soap. It'll be fine. Half an hour later, when the kitchen was more like a bubble bath and the dishwasher had ceased to be, I realized the errors of my way. But I'm sure we've all experienced similar things where we've been convinced that we are all right until somebody points out the errors of our way, normally our wives. But you know, sincerity doesn't equal truth. And what we see in this encounter is God redirecting the passion of Saul towards God's purposes for Saul. He was sincere, but he was sincerely wrong. But God intervened and turned him around in order to make his sincerity something to be used in the hands of God. A question maybe we can just ask ourselves this morning is this: are we passionate? Are we zealous for the things that align to the will of God? Are we passionate about the things that align to the will of God? The second reflection from this scripture is that God confronts us to change us. Many might have thought that Saul would have been absolutely the last person for God to recruit. But yet God confronted Saul in the most powerful of ways in order to redirect and to change him. This was a dramatic encounter. Suddenly a light from heaven flashed all around him. He fell to the ground. He heard an audible voice say to him, "Saul, Saul, why do you persecute me?" This was an amazing encounter, dramatic. Saul's encounter with Jesus literally stopped him in his tracks. But this divine interruption became an invitation to a divine transformation in the life of Saul. "Who are you, Lord?" Saul cried. "I am Jesus whom you're persecuting. Now get up and go into the city and wait there 3 days." As dramatic as this encounter was for Saul, it is an encounter that is full of grace. As God himself, as Jesus himself leans into probably what would have been described as one of the worst of sinners of all time, the one that was persecuting the Christians. Jesus wanted to get Saul's attention. And let's be honest, you know, God could have wiped Saul out. He didn't need to go and recruit him. He could have struck him. But instead, in his nature of love and mercy and forgiveness, he reaches out to Saul and encounters him on this road. This interruption on the road to Damascus was a God moment for Saul. And maybe a question we could ask ourselves as we reflect on the fact that God confronts us to change us is, are you currently being interrupted? Maybe you've been experiencing things of the past few weeks, months, years, where you know that God is trying to get your attention. He's interrupting you. But maybe he's interrupting you because he wants to prepare you for something greater. God is trying to get your attention. If God is interrupting you, how about responding to that interruption and doing exactly what Saul said? "Yes, Lord. Yes, Lord, it is me." third point, just to reflect on this scripture, is that God uses people to activate purpose. And I actually love this part of the story. You know, the encounter of Jesus and Damascus and the light and the lights and the audible voices are fantastic. But actually, this part of the story is incredible because God chooses to use a man named Aeneas, a disciple, to fulfill the purpose of God's encounter with Saul. And he reminds us so powerfully that even in the midst of the one of the most dramatic of all encounters, God uses ordinary people. And this reminds us of the powerful part that we each play in the salvation story of other people. We've heard that from our testimonies this morning. Somebody was invited to come to church. The courage to invite somebody in to experience something of what we've received. Is God using the ordinary in order that the extraordinary can be performed in another person's story? Every person that would have given testimony this morning could testify to people speaking in, being part of their overall salvation journey. The Lord called to Aeneas, you know, and I love his response. His response is, yes, Lord. He knew the voice of the Lord and he responded immediately. If I was Aeneas, and Aeneas also is a little bit disturbed what God was asking him to do, go to the man that is persecuting you. Go to the man who's the greatest enemy of those following the way. Go to the man who really doesn't want to do you any good. But yet in faith and in obedience, Aeneas does what God asks him to do. And he plays a critical role in the story of Saul's conversion. God often uses ordinary believers to unlock extraordinary destinies in people because we all have a plan and we all have a purpose. Our calling is often confirmed and strengthened through others. Aeneas' faith would have been strengthened through his obedience as he placed hands on Saul, and immediately he was filled with the Holy Spirit and scales fell from his eyes. Don't we all want to be those that bring faith to those that are blind? Maybe those that maybe aren't physically blind, but those who are blind to the reality of how much God loves them, how much God cares for them, how much God wants a relationship with them. Our heart's desire must be open their eyes to you, Lord. That's got to be the greatest desire of every believer, to share the good news of Jesus Christ in order that they can see what we see. And Paul's physical blindness represented a spiritual blindness that was only restored when he was filled with the Holy Spirit. Because the Holy Spirit gave him a new vision. The Holy Spirit gave him a new perspective. The Holy Spirit gave him new eyes. Don't we all want to see Jesus just like that? God said to Aeneas, "He is my chosen instrument." Paul just wasn't saved from sin. He was saved on purpose, for a purpose. And just like you and me, we are all saved on purpose, for a purpose. Every believer has a divine assignment. We are not just saved from something, we are saved for something. Because God wants us. So what about Paul's response in this incredible encounter? How does Paul respond to Jesus speaking to him? How does Paul respond to being blind for 3 days? What's Paul's response? Well, Paul's response was that of obedience, because Paul responded immediately in obedience. We're told that Paul was healed. He was filled with the Holy Spirit. He was baptized all immediately. In 2 verses of that story, he goes from an encounter with Jesus. He gets filled with the Holy Spirit. He gets healed. He gets baptized in water in 2 verses. There was an encounter and immediately he responds in obedience. No wavering, no weighing up, no considering. No, let me go away and think about it for 5 weeks. No consideration, just pure obedience to the call of God on his life. Paul was filled with the Holy Spirit. All of his passion and zeal was now fueled by the Holy Spirit, empowered for new purpose, empowered for the purpose that God had for him. He was no longer misguided, but being guided by the Holy Spirit, the authority of heaven and earth. We're told in Acts, "For you shall receive power when the Holy Spirit comes upon you." He was baptized in water. This public declaration that we're going to be witnessing in a few moments, Paul went through the same thing. And how did those around him need to see him being baptized in order that they could see that he had totally turned away? It would have brought them, I'm sure, a lot of comfort that the one that wanted to kill them was now one that wanted to lead them and be with them. For those being baptized today, it's your public response to a divine encounter that you've received. And we're following in obedience to what Jesus has done. Maybe a question for some this morning is this: have you fully responded? Have you fully responded? If you've accepted Jesus as your Lord and as your Savior, have you considered the next step of being baptized in water? Have you considered the step of being baptized in the Holy Spirit? Because this is what Paul shows us, that his conversion story just wasn't an encounter. It was a public demonstration, and it was also then an encounter with the Holy Spirit. In this encounter, we see a misguided passion repositioned to the will of God. We see a confrontation of grace. We see a response in faith and in obedience to act on what God was asking Saul to do. We see a dramatic and powerful encounter. But the reality is, all conversions aren't necessarily like that, are they? If we look at this encounter, it's so dramatic, blinding light, audible voices, total transformation and moments. And it can leave us thinking maybe, well, maybe my story's not like that. My encounter, my experience hasn't been like that. But the truth is, the power is in God, not in the story. Amen. And everybody's salvation moment is a powerful encounter with Jesus. And as I was preparing this word, I just felt God wanting me to speak in just to something. And it was confronting comparison. Because I believe that sometimes we underestimate the transformation that's occurred in our lives when we gave our lives to Jesus. And because maybe we haven't taken the next steps of being baptized or seeking the filling of the Holy Spirit, it's like a blockage that comes in the way. We compare our story with the person next to us' story. And we say, well, I haven't got that story, so maybe I haven't truly been saved. I loved Simon's testimony. He fell in love with Jesus. He fell in love with Jesus and he's following Jesus. That is one of the most powerful testimonies you will ever hear. A man being transformed by the love of God. The truth is, some of us were saved at church. Others of us were saved in maybe quiet moments in our own home. Some of us were saved when we were young children. Some of us can't even remember a specific date, but we know that God had been changing us over a period of time. And some of us sometimes think, we wonder whether our story truly counts. You know, the enemy loves us to doubt or question our salvation. If he can feed in a moment of doubt where you might ask the question, am I truly saved? And you believe that maybe, no, I'm not, because my experience isn't lining up to all the experiences I see. The enemy loves that. And the danger in that is that sometimes we can end up disqualifying ourselves from entering into everything that God truly has for us, because we wrongly compare our experience with those around us. You know, I believe that God wants to remind, even if it's just one person here this morning, but he placed this on my heart as I was preparing this message, that he wants to take the weight of that off your shoulders. It's not the story that saves you, it's the Savior that saves you. It's not your story that saves you, it's the Savior that has saved you. In Romans 1, verse 16, Paul himself said, I am not ashamed of the gospel, for it is the power of God for salvation for everyone who believes. Notice Paul didn't say, I'm not ashamed of my story. He said, I'm not ashamed of the gospel. Whether you've been saved from addiction or apathy, rebellion or religion, it's the same blood that has saved you. It's the same Jesus, it's the same cross, it's the same Spirit, it's the same eternal life. You don't need a wild backstory. You just need to say, I was lost and Jesus found me, and from now on, I'm living for him. It's not how loud your testimony may be. It's how true your testimony is. And if it points to Jesus, if it points to Jesus, it is the most powerful testimony that you can give. So maybe if you're here this morning, you're holding that comparison sort of spirit and it's holding you back. Let go of that comparison. Don't downplay your salvation. You may not have experienced a Damascus Road experience. I doubt many of us in this room actually have, but you've met the Savior. You've met the Savior and he's called you out and you are saved. Saved for a purpose. If the enemy can keep us trapped by fear or doubt or comparison, we will be kept from fulfilling our divine purpose, because he didn't just save us from something, but he saved us for something. In this encounter, we're told that Paul immediately got up and started to preach that Jesus was the Son of God. Immediately, he begins his purpose. He didn't wait until he was perfected. He started with what he knew. And the truth is this, that your transformation from the moment that you were saved until now is your most powerful testimony. It is your most powerful testimony because you have been transformed for all that God has purposed for you. Why not step into that full purpose that God has for you? And if Paul models anything for us through this story, it's his obedience in action to be filled with the Holy Spirit and to be baptized in water.
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0: Well, that's that song from Brian and Katie Turwalk that I promised you earlier. And before that was our Bible teaching. And the final time we heard about the little series on Resurrected Encounters, where this evening Kevin Kirkland was talking about being saved for purpose, really speaking from Acts 9. And he said, God doesn't just save us from something, he saves us for something. Not every story is dramatic, but every salvation is miraculous. Isn't that great? I love that. I think I'm going to write that down and use it at some other time and be reminded of us. That was really great. And hopefully you took loads more notes as well. So a huge thank you to Rugby Elam Church for the series this week. It's been great. We've really had some good teaching. Next week, it'll be another series and another church on Word of Hope.
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4: Hi, I'm Simon Allaby from Turn the Page. The time had come to change our car, but given our very limited budget, there was only one make and model that we could even consider buying. I read some reviews in car magazines written by those who had never owned one, and they were universally scathing. In their assessment, this car had almost nothing to recommend it. But then I read the customer reviews of those who had owned one, and they were universal in their praise of the car, saying it was lovely to drive, well-equipped and reliable. I often find the same thing when I hear what people think of God. Those who claim to be in relationship with him seem to find a God of love, mercy and compassion, while those who don't find a God who doesn't seem to be any of those things. The question is, whose opinion would you trust? When it comes to buying a car, I'll always give more weight to the voice of experience than someone's detached opinion. Perhaps the same thing should hold true in our assessment of God.

today. So true. Nobody but Jesus. That name of Jesus, the name above all other names. Well, in just a few minutes' time, at 9 o'clock, we've got the latest news on the way for you, followed by a Bible verse. So if you want to follow along to it, not just hear it, but read it at the same time, we're going to be hearing Colossians 3 and verse 16. You can turn to that in your Bible right now. Also, I want to tell you about UCB Prayer Line. And if you'd like somebody to get alongside and pray with and for you tonight, I'm going to give you the details of that in just a few minutes.

A duet there with Philippa Hannah and Israel Houghton, Until the Whole World Knows. Well, a very good evening. Welcome to Friday. The weekend starts here on UCB2. It's 6 minutes past nine. My name's Anne. You are so welcome. It's good to have you company this evening. Now, in just a few minutes, I want to give you the details for UCB Prayer Line. You know, maybe you're going through a bit of a tough time at the moment and you'd like somebody to pray with you and for you. I'll give you the details. You can still do that this evening. Also, coming up at 9:30, then once again, we've got some good Bible teaching on the way as we join today with Jeff Vines. That's all put together with music from Sarah Kroger and Citizens. They're on the way in just a few minutes. But right now, let's take a step back in time a few years for this song from Noel Richards.

0: maybe that took you back a few years since you've heard that song, but it's still so relevant every day, isn't it? God, to be in your presence. 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
5: 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Why?

0: Years ago, that's bang up to date. Join Mike and I as we take a closer look at the parables of Jesus. 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
1: Hello, I'm Rebecca Coatsworth. When I was about 15, I remember lining up for a food technology lesson at school. Someone in my year, who I deemed to be one of the popular lads, came up to me and asked quite innocently, "Are you a Christian?" To my shame, I was worried about being made fun of and immediately went on the defensive. "Yeah, I am." "So?" The guy's eyes widened and he backed away. To this day, I don't know why he asked me, and I've always regretted my response. 1 Peter 3 says, "Always be ready to make your defense to anyone who demands from you an account of the hope that is in you. Yet do it with gentleness and reverence." That word, hope. Hope is joyful. Hope is resilient. Hope is unafraid. I want my defense to come from a place of hope, not fear.

Ah, beautiful there. The name of Jesus, that name above all names. Well, in just a few minutes at 9:30, we've got more Bible teaching on the way for you. And we're hearing today with Jeff Vines, and he's talking about the story at the moment. It's quite a long series, but it's a long story. And so this evening, it's at part 7 of the story, where we're going to be hearing him speak from Exodus 19. So get comfortable, something to take notes on, and definitely get your Bible open. It's coming up in just a few minutes. Right now, though, some encouragement in this song, When We Pray. Not if we pray, but when we pray.

0: You're listening to UCB2. It's 9:30 on a Friday evening. So it's time for some Bible teaching as we join today with Jeff Fiennes. And this evening he's speaking about part 7 of the story.
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2: Now I want you to hear me on this. I have noticed that in most of the conversations, now I did not say all, but most of the conversations I have with people who say there is no God, that if I talk to them long enough and I'm patient enough and I'm loving and kind enough and don't get defensive, that usually there's some other source down deep inside that is causing what they believe to be a rational decision that there is no God. See, what I haven't told you is when I was a little boy, I had severe asthma. And we didn't know that cats was a major cause. So every time my aunts and uncles would come over and bring their cats, I would go into asthma attacks. And when you're a kid and you have an asthma attack, you think you're dying. So I did not know that I had done some kind of Freudian thing where I had identified evil cats and death together. And so I had made a mistake. I'm simply saying that there are many, many atheists, many people that I meet with, not all, many that I meet with, that as we talk more and more, they begin to realize, as do I, that their decision to not believe in God is not a rational one, not a mere rational one, I should say, but it happens because God didn't do something in their past that they felt he should have done, or more often than not, this person has a shaded past, and there's a lot of immorality in their lives, and for them to believe that God exists would hold them accountable for their immorality because they don't understand the doctrine of grace, okay? And so here's what they do. They shout louder and louder. Think about it. I mean, it's amazing to me how many people spend so much time debunking somebody who's not there. I mean, some people dedicate their entire lives to saying there's no God. Well, if there's no God, why do you talk so much about him? I mean, I don't believe in aliens, but you don't see me writing papers or writing a blog or writing things that aliens don't exist. Okay, they don't exist. I don't talk about them. It's kind of like William Shakespeare's play, "Methinks thou dost protest too much." And so you think the louder you scream there is no God, that these feelings of guilt or whatever it is down inside you will go away, but they never do. And so you just keep shouting louder so that your ears are deafened to what you know to be true. Now, I didn't say every person I meet's like that or every atheist is like, I just said that most of the conversation I've had end up with a hurt or a wound somewhere that only God can heal. Now, the reason I say that is because we're in the story and we come to a time when we've seen a lot of miracles. But can I ask you a question? Miracles aren't that hard to believe if you believe in God, right? I mean, if you start with the presupposition there is no God, you're going to have a hard time believing in anything miraculous. You're going to think everything's fantastical. No matter what you see, if the mind is bent toward this direction, doesn't matter how much proof you're given, you're still going to go down the road of no God. But if you believe in God, and I do believe it's still the most rational decision to make because nobody's ever told me how something came from nothing. I don't care how smart you are. You're never going to answer that one. That miracles are possible. God exists. Miracles are possible. We come to a time in the story when God leads his children out of Egypt. He's kept his promise to Abraham. He's used Joseph and Moses. And I love that because he takes Joseph out of a wilderness, puts him in a palace. He takes Moses out of a palace, puts him in a wilderness. He can use anybody, anytime, in any place he wants. And he keeps his promise to Abraham. And then he pushes the pause button. And he says, hold everything, everybody, out of the pool. Listen to what I'm going to say. And he gives his people 10 precepts by which to live. Why does he do it? Now, I'm assuming that all of you know the Ten Commandments. Although I read an article that told me that 49% of you cannot say 4 of them in 1 minute. I'm going to take for granted that's other people. That you know the Ten Commandments. The question is, why does God give Moses and his people these 10 precepts, and why does it matter if I keep them or not? The Apostle Paul says in Romans 3 that no man shall be justified by the law. Well, if I can't be justified or made righteous by the commandments, why would I keep them? Why do I keep them and why did God give them? There's a beautiful passage. Folks, I had to choose from a wide, exhaustive area of narratives. I chose Exodus 19. And in six short verses, man, it will, if you will stay with me, it will illuminate something for you. It will tell you something about heaven that I'll bet you didn't know before now. Let's go. Verse 1. On the first day of the third month after the Israelites left Egypt, on that very day, they came to the desert of Sinai. After they set out from Rephidim, they entered the desert of Sinai, and Israel camped there in the desert in front of the mountain. Then Moses went up to God. I told you that every time you read a Hebrew narrative, when they give you details, it's not just to fill up space. There's a reason that he tells you that they entered the desert of Sinai and Israel camped there in the desert in front of the mountain. So God leads his people right to the end of the wilderness, and now they're at the foot of Mount Sinai. Why does he do that? Let me tell you why he does that. In ancient world, we know, historians tell us, we know with certainty that human cities began in Mesopotamia, in that time and that place. And these human cities had something in common. They were always built near a mountain. So ancient cities, the first cities known to man, were built either on the hillside next to the mountain. If you inherited land that was not near a mountain, and that was your family's land, then you would build what they call ziggurats. And a ziggurat was a man-made mountain. It was like a pyramid. It was like, it wasn't really a temple. It was just a place that was high and lifted up next to the city. Why was that important? Because in the ancient civilization, you felt that in order to reach God or the gods, you had to ascend. Okay? So if you didn't have a mountain and you wanted God to be easily accessible, so you built the cities near the mountain. So when you needed God, you could climb up the mountain and say, here, God, look what I did. Now bless me. If you didn't live near a mountain, you built a ziggurat, which was some form of a temple. You'd go to the top and you say, here, God, I've brought all my sacrifices, or gods, I've brought the sacrifice. Now rain down your blessings on me. God brings the children of Israel to the foot of Mount Sinai. And he's going to teach Moses something valuable. He's going to say, you don't ascend for me to bless you. I'm going to descend. But right from the get-go, now you think about this. You dads, you've coached your sons in baseball, right? Or maybe your daughters. And you know how much they like to please you, right? My son Delaney, he's a very good athlete, but he's not really motivated. Your dads have a kid like that? Just not quite motivated. Even though he was my best baseball player on the Little League baseball team, he just wasn't quite motivated. So I would do what any good dad does. I would bribe him. And I would say, son, if you give me your best effort. Now, I didn't say if you get two or three hits or if you make this play. No, I'd never do that. But I said, if you give me your best effort, that's all I ask, no matter what happens. If you give me your best effort, there will be ice cream after. And I remember this one game, Delaney hit a home run and he was running around the bases as slow as possible because you don't want to exert any more effort than you have to. And as he's running around the bases, he's looking at me the whole time. Hey, look, did you see that, Dad? Dad, did you see that? Second, third, Dad, ice cream. Okay, in an immature way, this is exactly what the ziggurat of the mountain was about. God, look at me. Now, here I am. I've come to you. I've done something good. I brought you something. Now, bless me. Now, we'll come back to that. Verse 3, and the Lord called to him, Moses, from the mountain and said, this is what you are to say to the descendants of Jacob and what you are to tell the people of Israel. You yourselves have seen what I did in Egypt and how I carried you on eagle's wings and brought you to myself. How much time do you have? This is beautiful. It's a beautiful metaphor of two things, of trust and provision. Here's what he's saying. He's saying to Moses, Moses, come on up the mountain, but no, right from the get-go, here's what I want you to tell the people. I brought you out of Egypt on eagle's wings. A mother eagle will put her little baby eagles on her wings, and then she will drop them so that they'll learn to fly. If they don't fly, she will swoop down because she can gain incredible speeds up to 80 miles an hour. She will drop down, catch them on her wings so that they will learn to trust her and so that they will know that she has their best interest in mind. Now, there are all kinds of research been done on the various types of flying by various types of birds. You know, some birds flap. I mean, they're ugly flying. You ever seen ducks try to take off? It's like hop, skip, hop. I tell Dane Johnson all the time, man, your golf swing's like a wounded duck. I mean, it just looks terrible. Work on it, brother. And so, and you got some birds that just glide. You know, they just glide. They gather speed and they glide. They're a little bit more beautiful. You know, hummingbirds flap a lot, but they're graceful. But then there's the eagle. He doesn't glide, he doesn't flap, he soars. What does that mean? Well, he's able to catch these rising currents of air, what they call thermal winds. that go straight up from the Earth's surface, he can catch them, and he can go high enough to soar for miles and miles without ever flapping his wings. And it's a beautiful sight. He catches current after current. He's been clocked, again, at over 80 miles per hour, rocketing through the air. Not a care in the world, just these invisible columns of air, just floating, no effort. Beautiful, a magnificent picture. Here's what God is saying. Moses, before I give you these precepts, this is all a setup. I've taken you to the feet or the foot of the mountain, and I want you to know, tell the people of Israel, I brought you out. Now stay with me. I brought you out of Egypt. What are you doing when you're soaring on eagle's wings? Nothing. Nothing. You're just enjoying the ride. He says, you tell them I brought you out. I delivered you. I set you free. I rescued you. They were not warriors. They were bricklayers. You didn't defeat a great army. I opened the Red Sea. I brought you out because I love you. I did everything for you. No fighting was necessary. Don't you find it interesting that God first delivers them and then gives them the law? He doesn't give them the law and then deliver them. So the law can't be so that God will deliver you. He delivers you first. So what's the purpose of the law? What is the purpose? Why does he give it to us? He gives it to us because he says, Moses, I'm about to give you 10 precepts. And right before I give you these precepts, I want you to remember, on the basis of what I've done for you in the past, deliverance, you can trust me for what I will do in the future. Keep my commandments. Why? Why? Hey, you know, I did not learn how to swim until I was 15 years old. 15. My mom was afraid of water. And so you pass your fears on to your next generation. Boy, that's a deep sermon right there. That could go on forever. My father was furious. My father was furious because my father was a great swimmer. And he was furious with my mom that she was so terrified of water. I'm serious. And so she kept us away from it, all four of her boys. Then there was a problem when I was 15. I met a girl. Blonde-haired, blue-eyed wonder from East Tennessee. Her favorite thing to do was swimming. And there was no way that I was going to tell her I did not know how to swim. But you can only lie so much to a woman who has a pool in her backyard as to why you're not coming to visit her. It runs out. And so my dad put his arm around me and said, son, listen, don't tell your mother. That was my dad. Don't tell your mom. I mean, my dad did some crazy things, I got to tell you. Now, I know this is going to disappoint a lot of you. But my dad, you know, my mom had an alcoholic father. And she just could not stand any alcohol in the house. But my dad kept a bottle of Jack Daniels in his top dresser drawer. He did that for municipal purposes. And when he got, and I remember a couple times I got the flu and I had a basketball game the next day and he'd say, come here. I didn't know what it was. I thought it was NyQuil. You know, I just know it burned going all the way down and I felt good the next day. And so, my dad says, I'm going to teach you how to swim. So we go out to the swimming pool and he gets on the side rails and he says, son, there's one of two ways we can do this. Let me tell you the easiest way. The easiest way is for you simply just to dive on in, just jump in. The good Lord made your body in a way that if you just start flapping and kicking sooner or later, you'll come up for air sooner or later and you'll start swimming. Now that's the easy way. Just dive on in. The hard way is we go through lessons day after day, week after week. And I teach you to kick and I told you, just jump in, man. God will teach you to swim. And just in case he does it, which always bothers me, he said, God will do this, but in case he does it, I'm right here and I am a great swimmer and I will rescue you until you get it right. Well, it bothered me, I was 6'4", 200 pounds. He was about 5'7", 130 soaking wet. I didn't believe my dad, so he did what any honorable dad would do. He pushed me in. But I remember my dad saying, son, if you don't jump in that water, you will never know what it's like to experience the cool, crisp feeling of cold water in a July summer with 100% humidity. You'll never know what it is to feel and to swim in cold, cool water. That's kind of what God is doing with Moses. He said, Moses, I'm about to give you 10 precepts, but understand something. I'm not trying to put you in a straitjacket. I'm not trying to bind you. I'm trying to get you to understand something, that on the basis of I delivered you and brought you out on eagle's wings in the past, my intention is to help you fly on eagle's wings all of your life. If you will just obey my commands, you will know what it is to soar all of your life. The first thing you need to know is that we obey because the commands, we discover deliverance. Now, can I take a time out and then I'm going to do the last two and they're quick. But can I say something to you that I've never said, I don't think I ever said to you before? In America, we have domesticated God. We've made him tame. God is not tame. And it is a fearful thing to come under the judgment of the living God. Yes, he's a God of grace. Yes, he's a God of love and mercy. But he's also a God of judgment and justice. When I first took the job here in 2008, February, April 7th, 2008, there was a bear trainer that lived in Big Bear who trained grizzlies. I think it was grizzlies. Okay, let's just say bears just for safety. One of the bears was in a movie with Will Ferrell. He actually wrestled the bear in the movie. And this young man, Stefan Miller, age 39, had been training this bear for a long, long time. And just one day, the bear just reached over in a training session and bit him on the neck and he died. Denise Richards was on the set. I read her comment. She said, you know, you can train bears all you want, but you're still taking a chance when you step inside the ring. Apologetics is the science of defending God. Some may call it an art. I think we go too far in trying to make God look good in our world. We make him benign because we think we have to defend why God would do some of the things he did in the Old Testament, forgetting how corrupt some of those Old Testament tribes were and sacrificing their own children on hot burnt altars. And God can't win with most of us because on one hand we say, God, we don't believe in you because you don't fight the injustice in the world. And on the other hand, God fights the injustice. We say, God, I don't believe in you because you're not a God of love and mercy. Because we think they're separate. We think they're mutually exclusive. The God of the Bible says this to you and me. I love you. You're in my kingdom by grace and mercy. But when you violate my law, I will come after you. But I'll do it in love to restore you and everybody around you. I'm reading a book. Interesting man. Drew Dyke. He says, yes, God is dangerous. He is not a house cat. He is a lion. And you are free to deny his existence or pretend he's harmless. Go ahead and pet him if you like. Just don't expect to get your arm back. Galatians 6:7 says, do not be deceived. God cannot be mocked. A man reaps what he sows. Yes, God will forgive you. He loves you. He will be merciful and you do not lose your salvation. And the law was never meant to save you. But be sure that when we violate the precepts and principles of God, he cares. And God will not be mocked. He will not be mocked. A man, a woman reaps what they sow. And although there's grace and mercy and forgiveness, I can guarantee you some of the things that we do are going to reap ramifications that we're not going to like. And God does not promise to take those away just to forgive you in spite of them. Number one, we obey because within the commands we discover deliverance. Number two, we obey that we might become God's special treasure. Verse 5, now if you obey me fully and keep my covenant, then out of the nations you will be my treasured possession. When I first started dating my wife, Robin, I learned everything I could about her because man is on his best behavior before the marriage. I mean, I did research because I wanted to please her, right? I learned that her favorite music group was Toto. Some of you young people are like, Toto, well, what? 80s group. All good music came from the 80s. Everybody knows that. Toto. Because they did a song called Africa, and she was raised in Africa, so she loved Toto. I learned that she loves animals. Man, that was the hardest part about dating Robin. I mean, even today, there's an iguana in my house. Yeah. In my shower, in my bed. I mean, don't get me started. But anyway, my wife loves dogs, cats. She loves horses. Here's a picture of Robin with her horse. I guess she was about 10 or 12 years old here in Zambia, in the copper belt of Zambia, in Dola. I learned very quickly that you don't say anything bad about her father. Don't do that. And you don't say anything bad about her sister. I mean, she can say things about her sister, but you don't dare say anything. 2 months after Robin and I were dating, her sister walks up to me and says, hey, I've been watching you, Jeff, for the last 2 months, and I've decided that she can keep you. You know, I want to say, what? You're the ugly one. Why do I care what you think? I mean, I just told you what I was thinking. I didn't say, that was what I was thinking back then. Back then, Sam, I didn't say that. Okay, I told you I was going to be honest. When I started to fall in love with Robin, I researched everything about her, what pleases her, what delights her. And then I just wanted to give it without anything expecting in return. In fact, this is what I've grown to know over 27 years of marriage now, that in real love, you place your happiness and joy into the hands of the other person's happiness and joy. The more in love you get, the more what makes you happy and joyful is when they're happy and joyful. So my wife asked me to go on a horse ride 2 months into our marriage in the mountains of Inyanga in Zimbabwe. I've never ridden a horse, but I was not going to tell her that. Big mistake. I just thought, sure, I'll go on this horse ride. How can it be? You just sit there and ride. No, it's different than that. Thank God I was in the inn so that nobody could see me. Because then she says, let's gallop. And I'm over here like this. And I'm going like, I have no idea what I'm doing. And I'm scared to death. Okay? But I rode the horse. I don't like, my wife still loves horses. I do not like the way my wife smells when she comes home from riding her horse. I don't, honestly. I don't like the way she smells when she goes to the barn and cleans up all the horse stuff. I don't like that either. But I can tell you this, when I come home in the evening after a long day of work and I say, sweetheart, what did you do today? And she says, I rode my horse. It brings me such joy and delight to know that she had a good day. And I say to her, Robin, you raised two wonderful kids. I mean, I know you're responsible. Believe me, in spite of me, you did a great job. We got empty nests now. They're out doing their. I said, Robin, ride your horse every day if you want to ride it. Ride it every day. Isn't that weird how that happens? Do you know what God is doing in these precepts? I brought you out on eagle's wings. Trust me. But Moses, this is a love relationship. I am taking you out of Egypt into the promised land, a land flowing with milk and honey, because I love you. You are my people, and I want to give you the delights and joy of your heart. But Moses, I want you and the people to know what it is that delights my heart too. Anytime you tell the truth when you're tempted to lie, anytime you remain content when you're tempted to covet your neighbor's stuff, anytime you're faithful to your wife when you're tempted not to be, faithful to your husband when you're tempted not to be, anytime that you remember the Lord's day and keep it holy when you'd rather be doing something else, anytime that you follow any of these precepts, anytime you keep God first, anytime you have no other idols, anytime your whole allegiance is with God, and when you're asked for your allegiance to be divided, you say, no, my ultimate allegiance is with God, and whatever he requires, that's what I will do. God is saying to Moses, I know what delights your heart, a land flowing with milk and honey. I want you to know what delights mine, these precepts. And every time you do them, my heart races a little faster. My pulse beats a little, and I am so proud. See, that's why you know if you really love God or not.
1: For more information, visit oneandall.church.

0: Oh, I love that. For King and Country there, reminding us about God's amazing grace on a daily basis. And before that, we had some Bible teaching from Today with Jeff Fiennes. And this evening, he was talking about part 7 of the story, really speaking from Exodus 19. And he was talking about the existence of God, miracles, and the tale of the Israelites after God rescued them from the Egyptian slavery. And then on Monday evening, you can hear part 8 of the story, where once again, he'll be speaking from Exodus chapter 19. But in just a few minutes at 10 o'clock, the latest news. And then if you'd like to follow along to our Bible verse, it's going to be from Ephesians 2 and verses 8 and 9.
1: One, two, three.

That's why I'd worship and all the glory, all the praise. You only go one way, and that's up towards God. Well, it's at 6 minutes past 10 on a Friday evening. The weekend starts here on UCB2. My name's Anne. It's great to have you company. Now, in just a few minutes, we've got word for today on the way, and it's about confidence building scriptures. Yeah, you know, that's going to be so encouraging. Also, I want to tell you a little story later too about, have you ever listened in to somebody else's conversation? Yeah, me too. I'm going to tell you about somebody who did exactly that in the chippy. Also, music. Well, we've got Leland and we've got Saddleback Worship coming up in a few minutes. And right now, here's Avalon.

0: So true, only one Jesus. Well, it's 10 past 10, so it's time now for Word for Today. And we're going to be reminded to memorise, pray and stand.
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2: 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In Psalm 71 and verses 5 and 6 we read, "You have been my hope, my confidence since my youth. From birth I have relied on you." Here are some confidence-building scriptures you should read, memorise, pray and stand on each day. 1. His divine power has given us everything we need for a godly life through our knowledge of him who called us by his own glory and goodness. 2 Peter 1 verse 3. 2. This is the confidence we have in approaching God, that if we ask anything according to his will, he hears us. And if we know that he hears us, whatever we ask, we know that we have what we asked of him. 1 John 5 verses 14 and 15. 3. The eyes of the Lord range throughout the earth to strengthen those whose hearts are fully committed to him. 2 Chronicles 16 verse 9. 4. Blessed is the one who trusts in the Lord, whose confidence is in him. They will be like a tree planted by the water that sends out its roots by the stream. It does not fear when heat comes. Its leaves are always green. It has no worries in a year of drought and never fails to bear fruit. Jeremiah 17 verses 7 and 8. 5. Let us then approach God's throne of grace with confidence, so that we may receive mercy and find grace to help us in our time of need. Hebrews 4 verse 16. 6. We say with confidence, "The Lord is my helper. I will not be afraid. What can mere mortals do to me?" Hebrews 13 verse 6. 7. Being confident of this, that he who began a good work in you will carry it on to completion until the day of Christ Jesus. Philippians 1 verse 6. That's the word for today on UCB.

UCB2 on DAB, online, and also via the UCB Player app.

Well, it's a Friday evening. And a lot of people, on a Friday evening, a chippy is where they have the dinner. The queues on a Friday evening are always really long in a chip shop. Maybe it's not you, but it definitely is for some people. And so somebody was in a fish and chip shop recently on a Friday evening. And while they were in there, there was two old ladies. They were sitting in, and two old ladies at the next table. And he just happened to overhear the conversation, and they were laughing. And one of the ladies turned to her friend and said, "Oh, I love to hear you laugh. You really laugh." And she says, "It's great to hear it. You don't just giggle, but when you laugh, you really, really laugh. You can hear it comes from deep within." Well, the other lady said, "Well, I'm 90 years old and I don't have time left to waste on unimportant stuff. So I'm going to put my heart and soul into the important things while I can." You know, what a great thought. And I'd love to suggest that we don't have to be 90 to apply this. And as life lessons go, maybe that's one we all have to do. Laugh a little bit more. Let's spend time with friends and family and people we love and keep God right at the very centre. Now that's important stuff.

it's a song there just talking about always praising God, because no matter what we're going through, he's always good and he's always the same, so we can always praise and worship him. Well, coming up in just a few minutes after our next song. Now, this week I've been looking at some Bible verses and just some thoughts, being reminded of how God knows us. So I'm going to end in just a couple of minutes talking about 2 Timothy 2 and verse 9, and then just share a few thoughts on how God knows us. But I did promise you a song from Saddleback Worship. Well, here you go.

Your word is everlasting. That's so true. God's word is always true and always lasting. Well, I did say I was going to share a few thoughts about how God knows us. So 2 Timothy 2:9, the Lord knows those who are his. What a great line that is, isn't it? The Lord knows those who are his. You know, there's great reassurance in these simple words. In a world where, well, it's a bit easy to feel forgotten sometime, even anonymous or even misunderstood. But God knows exactly who belongs to him. He knows our names, our stories, as well as our hearts. And when circumstances sometime make us question our place or even our values, we can rest in the certainty that God has never lost sight of us, because we are known, loved and held securely by God. You know, as we've been looking through these verses this week, we're reminded that God knows us. They paint a beautiful picture, the verses we've heard this week, that God knows us completely, knew us before we were born, cares about every detail of our lives, walks with us as our shepherd, and calls us his own. All that reminds us we are so known by God. He knows us.

0: beautifully sung there from Taya. Well, it's a Friday evening, so I wonder what your plans are for this weekend. For me, well, it's quite easy, really. My husband went camping just locally, only about 10 miles away. And so I took him on Thursday afternoon to put the tent up. And then he's coming back on Sunday afternoon. And I'm going to go and spend Saturday with him. So I'm going to go early, get there early, have breakfast, lunch and tea with him. So that's kind of my plans, really. Friday night, getting some housework done, going and spending Saturday with my husband, just trying to make the most of this weather and enjoy it while we can. And then Sunday is at church. So hopefully you've got some great plans for your weekend too. The good news is it's only Friday evening, and if you haven't got plans, there's still loads of time to make them.
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6: I'm Ian Brayshaw from Hope Church Stoke, and I believe in prayer. And I've learned that I'm praying into an unfolding story. You see, sometimes I pray and I don't get the answers I expect. I have an idea of what should happen, so I pray that it will happen. And it doesn't. So I persist in prayer. And sometimes it still doesn't happen. And sometimes that's because I'm praying into an unfolding story. You see, I don't always understand enough about what's going on. So I don't know how the story's going to turn out. But God knows the whole story. And maybe he can't answer my prayer the way I want. So he just keeps helping me. And the story gradually unfolds. You know, stories don't always make sense until we get to the end of them. So understand that you might be in the middle of something. And keep praying into your unfolding story. Because God is going to come through for you. And eventually everything will become clear.

Well, I'd love us to join together this Friday evening and pray for one another. Father, thank you for another day in your presence, another day of getting to know you, another day of following you, of hearing your voice, and another day of just walking with you step by step. Father, thank you for Jesus. Because of Jesus, we have this relationship with you because of his death and on the cross and then the resurrection. Love in action. Thank you that you gave us the best gift ever when you gave Jesus. And that because of that, we get to be in your company, not just in this world, but in the whole of eternity, forever and ever and ever. And we can't quite get in our mind what that's going to be like. But we just know it means there's never going to be a time that we're not in your presence. And that's an amazing thought to have. So, Father, as we enter another weekend, help us to include you in everything that we're doing. Help us to make sure that you're the priority and you're the centre. And, Father, help us to also spend some time with friends and family. Help us to be kind and speak kind words over each other. And help us to help build each other up in our faith and also to be so willing to share our faith and our story with others. And we ask these things in Jesus' name. Amen.

Well, we're just a few minutes away from 11 o'clock this Friday evening. So it remains for me to say thank you so much for your company this evening. In fact, for all week, you've been great company. In fact, you've been such good company, I'm going to spend next week with you as well. So enjoy the rest of your evening. Have a great weekend and I'll see you next week. Coming up at 11 o'clock, we've got the latest news on the way. And then if you want to follow along to the Bible verse, it's going to be from Galatians 3 and verses 26 to 28. But I've got another song to play for you to take you through to news. Bye-bye and God bless.

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2: 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It's a story of faith in action, of lives changed, of ordinary people stepping forward even when the path wasn't clear. But this is not just a story about the past. It's a reminder that God is still at work today, still speaking, still moving, and still inviting people to play their part. 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
3: Hi everybody, it's Tim here from Crown Jesus Ministries. I remember a time before following Jesus, and I knew that the path I'd been walking down in life was one that was not going to get me to where I longed to be. There was a real conviction in my mind that my lifestyle, my attitude was far from God. And what stands out most for me in that moment? I just knew that Jesus was calling me to change direction and come to Him. I listened to that call He had on my life to receive forgiveness and love and mercy and grace. In those moments where I'm reminded of my failures, I have Jesus reminding me that in Him I have everything. I am free. So can you be, if you choose to listen to His call and come to Him.

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2: 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Researchers tell us that we're deluged with thousands of media messages that influence our lives daily. Our mobile devices are a big part of the problem. Researchers indicate that we check our phones about 150 times a day. The noise of all those combined messages can make us distracted and confused because we're literally becoming overwhelmed with information. So, today, take a break from the noise to listen to God's quiet voice of direction. Proverbs 1:5 instructs us to let the wise listen and add to their learning, and let the discerning get guidance. So turn off the noise and turn on the silence of God's voice. It will be the best choice you make today.

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5: This is Bishop Daniel, president of GFA World. You know, we get thousands of stories of children who are impacting their families through our child sponsorship program. One little boy named Naboon was bringing the stories home of Christ healing the leper, raising the dead, healing the lame man to his family. Little Naboon's mother was very sick, and one day his father showed up at our missionary's house and said, "Can you please send Dr. Jesus to our home to heal my wife?" Our missionary realized that Naboon had bringing the stories of Jesus home. He went to the home, explained who Dr. Jesus is, explained what Christ has done. The whole family gave their hearts to Christ. God healed little Naboon's mother. This reminds me of the story of the boy who gave his lunchbox to Jesus and fed the 5,000. We also can bring the stories of Christ to those around us and fill their life with hope and healing.

0: 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In the Bible, Jesus talks a lot about money and possessions, and he used parables to make his point, as our podcast Bible expert Mike Beaumont explains.
1: Now, let's be very clear. God is not anti-money. God is not anti-stuff. God is not anti-wealth. It's not the money or the wealth or the stuff per se. It's whether the money and the wealth and the stuff can make room for God or not. And of all the things in this life, one of the biggest things that can squeeze God out is a desire for more. More money, more stuff. And then when I've got enough, I'll make space for God. But this parable is saying, you know, how much is enough? And how do you know you're going to be able to keep on pursuing that?
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2: Hi there, I'm Paul Hallam, the lead pastor of the Lighthouse Church, Manchester and Salford. A few years ago, I was asked to pray for a pastor in India. As I began to pray for this pastor, I noticed that he had no eyes. I stopped and I asked the senior pastor, how come this man's got no eyes? He said, this man preached to his tribe in his village about the gospel of Jesus Christ. He was threatened to not preach in his name, but continued. In retribution for preaching the gospel, the elders took his eyes out of his sockets. When those sockets had healed up again, he went back to the village and preached the same gospel. Today, there are so many churches in that village because of him. Wow, I thought, I could do with him praying for me. But I prayed for him, and the Lord said to me, Paul, here's a man who lost his sight, but kept his vision.

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1: 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Gianni Infantino has scrapped controversial plans to sell off a stake in the World Cup.